0: And then, speaking of presidents, we have President Trump coming over. So a lot of Garda leave has been cancelled and, you know, a lot of pressure on the numbers that we have of the Gardaí. And the U2, the band, excuse me, they're getting a new commemorative coin. We're going to talk to the man who actually is responsible, we can blame him, for the discovery of U2. No, I'm only joking. Jackie Hayden will be joining us to give his view on that. Quick look at newspapers. The Irish Times, we mentioned about reading. Irish teens very strong on reading. But the main headline in the Irish Times is Irish teens getting weaker at maths and reading. So maybe that's a bit of a contradiction. Anyway, more on that later on. And what about this? Clampers to exit Dublin City after nearly 30 years. But don't think you can park anywhere you want to, because they're just changing the rules. Anyway, let's move on. Let's see what we have as the main story. And lots of people are talking about this. Dr. Mary McAleese has stepped down as chairperson of the committee overseeing the planned integration of the GAA, the LGFA, which is the Ladies Gaelic Football Association, and Camogie Association, saying she is devastated that the process has lost momentum. The three organisations had agreed to work towards becoming one organisation by 2027, but the GAA has now asked to pause and reconsider the timeline, potentially delaying the process by up to 5 years. Now, they were talking about 2026, and then it was put out to 2027, so another 5 years. So this is unacceptable to Mary McAleese, and I'm sure the organisations as well. Let's talk to Leanne Lifley, who's chairperson of the Wicklow Camogie Association. Leanne, good morning.
1: Good morning, Declan. How are you?
0: Good morning to you. Do you know, did you know this was bubbling around the place and bubbling under?
1: Definitely not, Declan, but I would be telling lies if I said that I did expect something of this nature. I don't think enough was done in terms of on county levels to ensure that that timeline could be met. I mean, like, the it's ongoing for the last 4 years. There was a significant push from an integration committee, and that hasn't transpired in many counties. So it was hard to see when there was a reluctancy on the county level for that to be formed, how that timeline would actually come into place in 2027.
0: Okay, well, let's pause there and you explain to us, what was your feeling about the feeling in County Wicklow?
1: The feeling in County Wicklow? I can't say there was resistance, Declan, because there's actually been silence. Now, what I will say is I do think that that's possibly as a result of a higher level. And what has been, you know, filtering down through on that level. I mean, the Camogie Association really were encouraging, you know, to have those meetings with the three associations on a county level. And I can only speak from what, you know, we've received. But in terms of actually those meetings or those committees being formed, that has never happened. And there has been silence from Wicklow GAA on that. I have reached out on a number of occasions, you know, opening the door to say, let's get moving on this. Let's lead. You know, if other counties aren't doing it, let's be the one that does. And there has been silence.
0: Right, and just silence. No,
1: no response.
0: No response. So
1: frustrating, because at the end of the day, this is not, you know, it's not a willy-nilly subject. It's equality. That's what this boils down to. It's equality. And for the GAA to come out yesterday and say that the focus is now on equity, what exactly does that mean? Are we back talking about assets and finances and equality is put on the back burner? What does that say to every woman, to every girl on a national level, never mind a county level? You're not as important.
0: Mary McAleese for her work and reaffirmed the commitment to achieving one integrated Gaelic Games Association. So do you think there's some sort of, you know, bias behind the slowness of this, or what do you think it could be?
1: Look, I'd be reluctant to make any assumptions, Declan. I don't think enough information has actually came out on this. I know Tom Ryan was on Radio 1 this morning discussing it, and his position is very much that 2026, looking at the integration, and that it will be moving ahead. 5 years is a very long time. I mean, we're in 2026 now.
0: What about the players now? You know what I mean? They're playing, and you say, well, there won't be an integration of all this for 5 years. I mean, a playing career is not really long, you know.
1: No, it's not. And I mean, you know, it's hard to see, you know, if we continue with this 5 years and we just keep pushing it down the line, Declan, will it actually, you know, unless a hard deadline is imposed, unless, you know, the government funding is paused until such time that an integration takes place for the GAA. I have to also ask the question of, like, sponsors, you know, corporations that are sponsoring GAA across our nation. What are their positions on it? Surely to God, within their own corporations, they have equality for women and men. And we're looking at the sponsorship of an association that is not looking at equality as a primary focus any longer, but rather equity. What is it saying to young girls on the ground? You know, I expect that the majority of girls in our county this morning have woke up with a heavy heart. I expect mothers have woke up with a heavy heart going, this is a step backwards. It's not a step forward. We have a pivotal, iconic woman, Mary McAleese, who has stepped away from this, Declan. And that is huge. That is massive. This is not a woman who hasn't got the ability to negotiate. I mean, we're talking about a former president of Ireland. This is not a woman who hasn't got the ability to listen, you know, to work through things. And I think that's a huge, huge loss for the integration in Ireland.
0: Let's hear...
1: Declan, I also think, you know, our players need to stand up. And when I say our players, I don't just mean our female ones. I mean our male counterparts. I mean, they've got sisters. They've got nieces. They've got daughters. I mean, one of the key iconic pictures of the Tailteann Cup was Dean Healy with his daughter standing on the podium lifting the cup. She should have the same opportunities. And I just feel that it's devastating. It's devastating for the young girls. I have a niece, you know, I have a couple of nieces who I can't wait to see in their camogie career. And I'm devastated this morning to think that they won't have those equal opportunities, because is it actually going to be 5 years or is it going to be 10 years? Like Derek Kent in January 2025, if I recall correctly, indicated that it should be on the 150th anniversary of the GAA, and that his opinion was that it should be on from the bottom up and not the top level. But I mean, without direction from the top level, the bottom are reluctant. You know, there's a number of clubs in our county that don't want that one club model, or are resisting it and are awaiting that direction from the GAA at the top level. So give it, if that's what you believe is what needs to happen, we'll give that direction and mandate that the one club model begins, and that actual discussions are real on what's going to happen here.
0: Here's an extract of what Mary McAleese said.
2: I hate to say this, but I suspect when I see them saying that they have problems with equality, I suspect that there are people who are not entirely happy about the idea of including women in decision-making at the top level of Gaelic sports.
0: No. And over the years, more recently, there are more women involved in the county boards and the decision-making, but they've come up against a brick wall with, you know, taking it to integration. In fact, what Mary McAleese went further to say is that she's been sort of told, well, we sort of believe in a federation rather than integration.
1: I think Mary McAleese, you know, her statements have been very... It's devastating, Declan, this morning. Her statements are very clear that, you know, there's concerns there. There's huge concerns that the voice of women is not being considered here. And I just think that it's crazy. We're in 2026. It's crazy that is her suspicions. After, you know, 4 years with an integration committee. And I'm sure if you were to have a conversation with, like I said, the parents of young girls across the county today, I'd imagine that you've got a lot of heavy hearts having to turn around to their daughters and say, you know, that integration that we have been all looking forward to welcoming, and that that equal status is no longer something that is definitively set down to happen.
0: Yeah, they'll turn to following Katie Taylor, maybe, you know.
1: And you know, that's a huge thing too, Declan. Like, look at Coe Park last Saturday night. Look at it. It was alive. It was buzzing. And it was buzzing for a woman. A woman who has done so much for not only her own sport, but every young girl has been inspired by Katie Taylor. You know, she has smashed the ceilings in so many ways, had a dream that didn't even exist, but she put it into existence. You know, she's and for that for this now to come off the back of such a sensational moment in Croke Park by a woman is absolutely devastating.
0: Right, we'll talk again, Leanne. Thank you very much indeed. Good morning to
1: no
0: you.
1: No problem, Declan. Thank you.
0: Bye-bye. And that's Leanne Lifley there, chairperson of the Wicklow Camogie Association. It's Morning Show at East Coast FM. Now, the number of people in Ireland with private health insurance has fallen for the first time since 2020, with almost 1,700 fewer people insured in the second quarter of 2026. Now, despite the drop, more than 2.5 million people still have health insurance, covering about half the population. The Health Insurance Authority says affordability is a major concern, particularly as VHI, Laya and Irish Life Health have increased premiums and further rises are expected, and they seem to have just announced them and people absorb, it's only 3 or 4% or something, but cumulatively it's probably 10 or 11% a year, and maybe people are beginning to add up how much it's actually costing. Now the HSA, HIA, the Health Insurance Authority, has advised people to shop around and review their policies to make sure they're getting the right level of cover for their needs, as some plans focused heavily on public hospitals, and that may become less relevant as sláinte care develops. And I suppose there's that issue in the Rotunda Hospital as well. Dermot Good from Health Insurance Ireland is on the line. Hello to you, Dermot.
3: Good morning, Declan.
0: Good morning to you. Is this a surprise to you that 1,700 fewer people are insured, and it's been put down to those price increases?
3: Yeah, I tell you, it's not a surprise at this stage, Declan. So there's no alarm bells going off just yet, but that could change very quickly. So, and the data, the research is kind of slightly confusing, because what they're basically saying is, you know, quarter two versus quarter one, there's a slight reduction. But year on year, the market has still grown ever so slightly. But that rate of growth is minimal. And I think the real risk is, as you just touched on, the real risk is as we approach the peak renewal period from, we'll say, December onwards, and when half the market, one and a quarter million people will be due for renewal, and they're facing cumulative increases of anything from 8%, if they're lucky, maybe up to 15%. I see some plans could be as high as 19%. The real risk is that that will now force a lot of people as we approach the peak renewal period to drop their cover, either reduce it down or potentially exit. And it's usually the younger, healthier people who basically will be the first to cancel. So there's a real risk now that the market has just reached tipping point. And if that happens, then we could see very well see a contraction in the market, which we haven't seen for, I think, nearly a decade. And all that means, Declan, is if that does happen, then you've got a smaller membership base over which to spread kind of a rising book of claims. And that just means potentially more increases for everybody. So it's just one just to watch. So it's kind of the calm before the storm, but the market could change very quickly. Especially when we see more and more of these increases coming through. And like people that hear 2.7% of an increase coming through, like that's not the increase, that's just the average. And some plans will go up by double, triple that. But then we also have increases from March and April coming through as well. So for most people, there's still two increases that will need to wash through. So we're most definitely not out of the woods just yet. And I just think it's an indication that the market, you know, whilst it's stable right now, it could become, you know, unstable very quickly.
0: And Obviously, the companies will say, well, the cost of health insurance and insuring people is rising all the time, so we've no choice about this. Do they?
3: Yeah, I mean, look, in fairness to them, right, they have to cover the cost of claims. There's minimum solvency requirements as per the legislation, so they always have to keep X amount in reserve to cover claims. I think what we're seeing from the insurance companies now is it does look like they're getting to grip on the claims coming through. So the level of increases seem to be lower than what we would have expected in terms of individual increases. But also, Declan, I'm seeing them now. They're bringing out new plans, lower cost plans. They're bringing out deals for families. So like they're acutely aware of the affordability challenge. And they know that if they don't bring out new products that gives more affordable options, well, people will switch. And if they can't find something with somebody else, they will leave the market. And it's very hard to get people who leave the market to get them to return to the market. So I think there's an onus on the insurance companies to bring in more of those products, which I expect they will. But also I think there's an onus on the Health Insurance Authority as well. I mean, the legislation governing health insurance in Ireland is very cumbersome. It's very old. And like, you know, people always ask, why do I have to have 100 days psychiatric? And why do I have to have maternity and fertility benefits on my plan? And it's all because of minimum benefit legislation. But if that was relaxed, or let's just say if there were changes made to that, that could mean that it might cost the insurance companies less to launch new products, and therefore that could give more affordable options. So there's a number of different moving parts here, that any of which, if there were some improvement, it might give more affordability or more affordable options to people. But I think right now every consumer needs to realize they need to brace themselves for big increases, and really what they need to do is to shop around. And genuinely, like Declan, you've heard me say this multiple times before, if you're on the same plan for 3-4 years or more, if you're spending more than €2,500 per adult, if you're afraid to change, you know, you really need to get help with this, because 70% of people will get a better deal with the same insurance company. But the worst thing you can do is auto-renew. And that's where you just let your cover roll over, and that's where you could end up paying significantly more and actually for less premium if you're not careful.
0: But if everything is going up, they're all going up. So, I mean, are there plans that give you the, you know, the reasonable amount of cover close to what you had at a cheaper price?
3: There are definitely. I mean, look, I see Level Health, the new provider backed by Aviva, have just reduced their rates. They now have the lowest cost mid-level plan on the market at $995. I see Laya Healthcare and VHI have introduced both new, more affordable plans and special deals for children under 18. So there are deals there, and there's new corporate plans on the market. I can remember VHI used to only have 35 corporate plans. They've now over 70. So there's new deals there, you know, but Declan, people have to engage with the insurance companies and ask the right questions or else get advice. Otherwise, you're going to miss these deals. Let me put it like this. The insurance companies won't necessarily contact you, write out to you with these deals. You have to basically dig them out yourself. So that's shopping around is so important. You could literally save hundreds, if not thousands, on your cover, depending on the plan you have, but you must engage or get somebody to do it for you.
0: Right. And, you know, if you've got to renew very soon or something, what sort of leeway do you have? What sort of investigation should you be doing?
3: Well, you know, all you do is, the best question is just to phone up the insurance company and simply say, it's too expensive, here's my budget. Now I want you to recommend something similar to what I have that fits that budget. And you sit back and let them go through all of their plans. And don't you be worrying about doing that or trying to do it online. It is absolute torture if you try and do it yourself. But if you phone the insurance companies, in fairness to them, they know all the calls are recorded. And they will, I have to say, you know, to be fair, for the people who phone up and ask the right questions, they will direct you to the best deals. But you need to engage with them, though. And that's, I'd be saying to all of your listeners now, Declan, the sooner they do this, the better, before the peak renewal period.
0: Dermot Good, health insurance expert with healthinsuranceireland.ie. Thanks, Dermot. Good morning to you. Thank you. Take care. It's a morning show at East Coast.
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0: 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Now, jumping off the page, which is a popular comic book festival for children and young people, returns to Greystones on the 2nd and 3rd of October. It's organised by Halfway Up the Stairs Bookshop and supported by the Arts Council and Wicklow County Council, and the festival will feature Irish and UK comic creators. And there's lots of names here, which Sarah Webb is going to tell me how important these people are. And Sarah, as you know, is the award-winning children's writer and champion of children's books. You're very welcome, Sarah. Thanks for coming in.
7: Thank you for hiring me. Yeah, I'm really excited about the Comic Book Festival. So it's great to be able to tell parents and teachers and librarians and anyone with young people in the household all about it.
0: Very good. Well, please do. So it's at the beginning of October in Greystones. So
7: So it's on the 2nd and the 3rd. I'm afraid the two events we have for children on the 2nd, which is the Friday, the 2nd of October, are actually booked out. But there is an event for adults in the evening called All About Comic Books, which is for teachers, librarians and parents who'd like to find out a bit more about how comic books are created and also why they work with children and how important they are. So that's at 6 o'clock in Greystones Library. The library have very kindly partnered with us on a couple of events. On Saturday, we move to The Whale in Greystones, the beautiful theatre there. I don't know if you've ever been in that theatre, but it's an amazing space. And I think when children walk in, they immediately go, wow, because it just looks so special. And we love supporting The Whale and working with The Whale. And we have three events then on the Saturday in The Whale. We have Aoife Dooley. Now, I have two young people in my household who are autistic. So I'm particularly interested in hosting events for families and young people that are autistic friendly. So they're nice welcoming events. We have the lights on. We have a really nice warm atmosphere. Everyone's allowed to get up and move around if they like. It's very chatty and very open to all. So that's important to me and important to us at Halfway Up the Stairs. So we have the amazing Aoife Dooley, who is very proudly autistic herself, and she is giving an event called Squid Squad and Other Stories all around her amazing comic books, and that's for age around 8 or 9 plus, and that's at 10:15 in The Whale. So that one, I'm really proud that we do that, because there aren't that many relaxed events happening for children. Then we have Mega Mighty Bats and Amelia Cheeseheart Chat and Draw Along. And we have Gary Northfield. You read The Beano, I'm sure, as a youngster, Declan. Well, Gary does drawings for The Beano. He creates comic strips for The Beano. And he also has a brand new book called Mighty Mega Pets, which is a brilliant comic book featuring a whole range of pets who get magically transformed. So the dog, he's a sausage dog, he gets masses of legs like a centipede. It's really funny. And he and Nene Lonergan, Nene has created the illustrations for the Amelia Cheese Horse Mysteries and their other brilliant comic books. And they're going to do a draw along and a comic book chat with Alan Nolan, great favourite, Bray man, and just such a lovely, lovely man. And they are going to be showing children how to draw. And that's age 7 plus, so for the younger ones. And that's at 1 o'clock. And then we have our comic book extravaganza at 4 o'clock. And that's got a host of people, including Sarah Bowie, who is the creator of the Nina Peanut comic books, which are at the top of the charts at the moment for children. Alan, again, great favourite. And Karen Hart and Leona Ford, who created the Millie McCarthy books, which are set in Cork and are huge, huge favourites. And Aoife Dooley again. So that's on at 4. Now, I was checking the figures for that one with The Whale this morning, and it's kind of 3/4 booked. There are tickets left, but just to say, they are booking quite quickly. And those events can all be booked through the Whale website, the Whale Theatre website, if you look up for the events for the 3rd of October. But comic books are such an important way of getting children reading and keeping children reading. I don't know if you saw in the press yesterday, Declan, they had the information coming out about reading, maths and science.
0: Yeah.
7: And where are we in the reading charts for the whole of the EU, Declan?
0: Number one.
7: I
0: mentioned it, and I said I was going to mention it to you. So.
7: So we are top of the charts for reading. But it's really, but unfortunately, if you read further into the information, it does show that everything, including reading, is down from previous years. So we have work to do. But I think we should, first of all, be very proud of that. You know, that Ireland is top of the EU in reading for teens. Like, that is not something, you know, we should be really, really proud of that. But I believe we need to keep them reading. And to keep them reading, we need to meet them where they are and give them material that they want to read. And I think that's where comic books and graphic novels come in.
0: And comic books, right? I mean, they have a great history and all that sort of stuff. What is it? Is it the fact that there's pictures to go with the words?
7: Yeah, so a lot of children and teenagers are visual learners. So they might find a very texty book, you know, a very wordy book, difficult enough, but they will happily read a comic book or a graphic novel because they're being helped to navigate the pages through the pictures. As a huge comic book and graphic novel reader myself, they're just great fun. I mean, and they're incredibly informative, some of them. I was reading one last night about book banning in the US, which was written by a children's librarian in America. And it is such an interesting book, but I learned so much information, but it was such an entertaining and grabbing, kind of compelling read. So I think it combines the visual with the literary into one incredible product, you know? And for the younger children love humour, you know, especially children of about kind of 6, 7, 8. That's why things like Dog Man, Cat Kid, Bunny versus Monkey, Pablo and Splash by amazing Cork creator Sheena Dempsey. I think this is why they are so, so popular with children, in that they're just darn good fun. You know, we have children coming into halfway up the stairs and we have a big, big bay of comic books just as they come in. And given a choice, many children do choose comic books as their first kind of type of book that they would like.
0: Well, let's celebrate the Comic Book Festival. And it's coming up very soon. It's on the 2nd and 3rd of October. Various events happening, a lot in the Whale. So you can look up the Whale website. And the festival is called Jumping Off the Page.
7: Jumping Off the Page. That is right.
0: And you'll be in attendance yourself.
7: I will. Myself and Trish Hennessy from Halfway Up the Stairs, plus our team, plus some fantastic local volunteers, we'll all be on hand running the events, and we look forward to seeing comic book fans, young and old, at our festival.
0: Sarah Webb, thank you very much indeed.
7: Thank you.
0: And Sarah Webb is award-winning children's writer and champion of children's books. Now, happening in the other part of the world, which is to do with the EU presidency and the President of the United States. And, well, there's a security issue here and there with that. And, of course, it falls back on the Garda Síochána. I'm going to have a word with them, see how they're coping in just a second.
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0: FM. Morning Show at East Coast. Now, Gardaí are facing growing pressure with concerns over burnout, low morale and members having annual leave cancelled due to operational demands. It's the EU presidency, it's the visit by the US President Donald Trump to Dublin and Clare, and there are fears the pressure on the force will increase further as the year goes on. A lot of road policing as well. Aidan Whelan is the Gardaí Representative Association Wicklow branch rep, and he's on the line. Aidan, good morning.
14: Good morning, Declan.
0: Good morning to you. Yes, a huge sort of workload this year, and a lot of demands coming one after the other.
14: Yeah, Declan, just with the EU presidency coming to Ireland this year, as we know, it comes, you know, once every, whatever it's 12 years or whatever, it obviously adds an awful lot of extra pressures to the workforce. And as we know, every summer it seems to be getting, and it's the winters, it seems to be getting busier and busier with major events every year. And during those, Declan, and the policing of those events, we calls for the commissioner to call what we call an extraordinary event. And what that means, Declan, basically is that members are asked to do an awful lot more throughout that period, as in their rest days are cancelled or their annual leave is cancelled. So what we're seeing a lot is members are getting their rest days cancelled, annual leaves cancelled, and they're not getting their time off, which in turn obviously leads to burnout, and that's affecting the morale of the members. Obviously, there's a health and safety issue there as well, and affects their well-being. But unfortunately, we're restarting into the busy period now. We've had obviously Drew's getting there in Wicklow only recently. We have Donald Trump visit this week, the Irish Open. There's concerts on a weekly basis now, I suppose. We have the Ploughing Match, Electric Picnic, and like those events that I've just listed, they're all in the last couple of weeks, and that's continuing right throughout the rest of the year. So there's a lot of call on the Garda members and their services for the next 6 months, and we're just worried about members' health and safety, as I said, and it in turn affects their morale.
0: It looks like, you know, the powers that be haven't really recruited all the necessary Gardaí. I mean, they have the campaigns, but I believe you're still short, is that right?
14: That's correct. Like, look, at the moment we're sitting around 14,500 members, and would you believe those members are the same as what we had in an Garda Síochána as far back as 2010. Now obviously the population of Ireland has grown in those 15 or 16 years by 15 or 20%, but the Garda numbers haven't. And look, that's a failure on as far as we can see, on government's behalf. They've, each of the governments have promised an extra 1,000 over the lifetime of their governance, and per year, sorry, and we're falling far short of that. Like, for example, this year, I think it's around 600 people have committed to Temple Mori to training, 600-700 people. But unfortunately, we're losing somewhere around 400 per year to retirements every year and resignations. So, like, there's a net plus of 250 or 300 people, and we're barely stemming the tide at the moment. I think we're nowhere near getting to the figures that we need. You know, we have 17,000 people to police this country effectively and safely, you know.
0: Yeah. So the solution to that is what?
14: Well, obviously more recruitment, Declan, more incentive for people to remain in the job. Like, we find a lot of people are retiring early or resigning from Garda Síochána. we've long since been calling that there's a recruitment and retention crisis in an Irish economy, but it seems to be falling on deaf ears. And for the government to take it seriously, that, you know, we need more members, we need more resources. I suppose, you know, we need legislative change for certain items like the driver training that we spoke of previously. But numbers is a big issue, Declan, unfortunately, and we simply just need more boots on the ground.
0: Right, okay. I mean, it's not, in a way, attractive. I mean, there's a lot of rubbish that goes with the job, isn't there?
14: There is, unfortunately. They can look at, everybody knows, being a member of Garda Síochána, you know, look, it can be a rewarding job, but it also can be a very challenging job, and it can be a dangerous job. And, you know, is it an attractive job? Is it an attractive career for young people to come into? I'm not 100% sure. I know Garda Síochána are running a campaign that it's a job worth doing, but if you speak to the people on the ground, might not all agree with you, unfortunately. As I said, look, it can be a rewarding job, but as I said, it also has its challenges, Declan. And, you know, the pay is one issue, maybe, you know, to help make it more attractive. Then the terms and conditions, I suppose, as well, could be improved to make it more attractive. But these are the things, I suppose, that need to be addressed to make it more attractive so people will come into an Garda Síochána.
0: Well, we're happy to highlight it and wish you and the other members all the very best. Thanks very much indeed, Aidan. We'll talk again.
14: Thanks, Declan. Thank you.
0: Bye-bye. That's Aidan Whelan from the GRA Wicklow branch. Now, probably on a related matter, we're going to hear a short clip from the first episode of Road Safety Radio, where we look at road safety, and particularly on the N81 in West Wicklow. Blessington resident Rob Walsh was just 12 years old when he was involved in a serious collision on the road. In this clip, he records what happened that day and the moment he feared the worst.
15: I've been using the N81 all my life, and my experience of the N81 is that over the years it's certainly disimproved. We've been involved, my family, I was involved in one very serious road traffic accident. I was about 10 or 12 years of age, and my family have been involved in two other very serious incidents on the N81 within the last 15 years. So since then, you know, the road has continued to get worse. Mm-hmm. And I would see, as I use the road every day, you're traveling into Dublin or traveling out towards the Bolton Glass region, I would see on an ongoing basis just major accidents happening or waiting to happening. I think a major problem is overtaking trucks on the road. I mean, we can go into numerous issues with it within a second if you want, but so yeah.
16: One of Rob's earliest memories of the N81 is also one of his most traumatic. As a child, he was travelling with his family when their car pulled out from a minor road onto the N81. Rob is clear that his family was at fault in the collision, but he also remembers the conditions that night. Poor visibility, poor lighting, and high speed impact.
15: We were pulling out of a minor road onto the N81, and we were actually at fault for the accident, but you know, visibility was very low. No cat's eyes, no lights. Very bad visibility, as I said. And you know, as winter approaches here, it gets worse. And my mom pulled out, and we got T-boned on the road. It was at high impact, high speed, and I just remember waking up, and my mom's head was on the steering wheel. I thought she was dead. My brother opened the door, and his face was covered in blood, full of glass. And we waited, the fire brigade and all came. And I remember a man running over and going, "Oh my God, she's dead." And like, I heard that I was about 12 years of age. And like, that still sits with me today. Mm. And, you know, we were lucky ones. My mom came out, she broke her pelvis. She had multiple injuries, but she survived. Like, they actually left from the car for couple of, I think maybe an hour, because they were unsure that if they cut her out, what would happen. So I remember sitting in a van, a man who had kindly pulled in, sitting in his van while people were working on her.
16: Road Safety Radio is funded by Commissioned Man's News Reporting Scheme in conjunction with the IBI. 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
0: Thank you, Jamie. And that was the story of Rob Walsh. And of course, we do our best to highlight the concerns I think all of West Wicklow have of the N81, which is still that little more than a dirt road in West Wicklow. It's a morning show at East Coast FM. Now, what about a new coin that'll be in your pocket if you use coins, that is, and it has a look and celebration of U2.
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0: Unmistakable Bono there, one of those songs that featured in the early career of U2. Well, fans of Irish music and literature will soon be able to add two special collector's coins to their collections, with the Central Bank announcing commemorative coins honouring U2 and the late author Maeve Binchy. A 2 euro coin marking 50 years since U2 was formed. So they are on the north side of Dublin, as they say. There at the beginning was former General Manager of Hot Press, Jackie Hayden. Hello, Jackie.
1: Well, how are you?
0: Okay, and you indeed were there at the very, very beginning in Limerick. Tell us more.
1: Yes, I was. I was a marketing manager with CBS Records at the time, and I was often invited to be a judge at various band or songwriting competitions or whatever. And during Civic Week, I think it was in 1978, there was a band competition I was asked to be a judge for. And U2 were one of the bands that featured in it, and U2 were one of the bands that were the band that won it. And as a result, they ended up getting a record deal with CBS Records, and the launch of their first record, Out of Control, came along as well. And that was the start of it, and I suppose you could say it hasn't stopped since. They've been going now just about 50 years, and in a sense it's probably fitting that they would receive some kind of acknowledgement from the government for all they've done for Ireland, both at home and abroad.
0: And a little clip there of Out of Control we heard. Now, when I remember you two coming on the scene, and there was a bit of wrangling, I believe, between Island Records in the UK and the CBS in Ireland. And then there was an EP, a very valuable EP, if you had a numbered one, I believe, of all of three songs or something. So tell us the history of that.
1: Well, what happened was that my boss, David Duke, at the time was big into horses, and he had some photographs and prints of horses, famous horses like Mill Reef or whatever, in his office, and they were numbered. And the idea of the numbering was that each person who got one would have a unique version. It might be number 73 or 830 or whatever. And this had never been done, to my knowledge, in the music industry. So when the time came to put out a single by U2, I wanted to send out the message that this just wasn't another ordinary Irish band with an ordinary single. I wanted to send out the message that there was something special. So I came up with the idea of issuing their first single, Out of Control, with the two other tracks, and also putting it out as a 12-inch numbered edition of up to 1,000 copies, and then an unlimited version in a straightforward 7-inch vinyl version with a cover. So it all took off from there.
0: Fantastic. And it was successful. I mean, part of the hype of it and everything that was connected with it. But, you know, they were a new breath of fresh air on the scene.
1: They were. The single actually charted. I've seen it reported in various magazines around the world that it went to number one. I don't believe it did. I think it might have got to number 12 or something like that. But one way or the other, it made a big impact, and people started talking about the band and arguing about them, and people claiming that they didn't deserve to win the competition in the first place, and so on. But none of that mattered, because the band went off and did a succession of really terrific records, and were really good and a great band to see live. And they built on from there with their sort of a hard driving energy that they put into it. It was something that they took very seriously. They weren't casual like a lot of bands of the time were. They really thought, this is a business, we're going to get into this business and do well in it. And that they put in the work and the time, and it all paid off.
0: A lot of U2's image is centered around Bono. What do you think? What do you think of Bono?
1: I think Bono is kind of a very genuine guy who sometimes says things straight from the heart that maybe a little bit of thought might actually have changed what the wording of what he might say. But being a frontman for a band is never all that easy, because you're the one that gets all the slack. You're the one that has to come and do the interviews and do the talking. Phil Lynott with Tin Lizzy would have been in the same situation, and it can be quite stressful, because the other guys can sometimes just go home and go on with their lives, whereas the lead, the front man or the front woman with any band, has to kind of bear the brunt of all the stuff that's going on in the public eye. So I'd be a fan of Bono, but I don't think he's perfect, and I don't think he thinks he's perfect either.
0: They were very astute with their business concerns. I mean, Paul McGuinness was an ideal choice, I suppose, to run their affairs. And, you know, they seemed to have their head screwed on, basically.
1: They did. And I remember for the first few times that I met them, they would come along with questions about the music business. They had no illusions that this was a business they were getting into, and the more they knew about it, the better. And that was a complete reversal of the normal attitude of rock bands in Ireland and elsewhere, where you kind of look down your nose at the business aspect of things. But they would want to know, how do you make money out of songwriting? Who decides what gets into record shops and gets sold on and played on the radio and so on? So they really had an awareness that we're getting into a business here. And I'm not saying for a single second that that made any difference to the music that they made, but it actually worked out when you actually look at their enormous success and the sales of records and concert tickets down through the years. It's been phenomenal.
0: So it's fitting, you feel, that they should get an honour of this, even though we don't use a lot of 2 euro coins or even coins at the moment. It's fitting,
1: well,
0: it should happen.
1: It is. I mean, they've been on it before by being on Irish stamps, and they've had the song With or Without You was honoured with its own stamp. So I'm sure any accolade like this is something that is well deserved. And if anybody gives me a 2 euro coin with U2's name on it, I certainly won't refuse it. Send them on to me.
0: All right. Good to talk to you, Jackie. Thanks very much.
1: And you. Cheers, Declan. Good luck.
0: Bye. Bye-bye. Jackie Hayden there, former general manager of Hot Press. And he was a judge at that talent contest in Limerick over 50 years ago, which sent U2 on their way. So there you go.
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3: With thanks to Core Credit Union. Why bank when you can credit union?
0: And a very good morning. Welcome to our number two. A little bit later on, we're going to hear about Dublin Airport, the effect on flights yesterday, and that possible drone that was seen by an Aer Lingus flight over Wicklow, or the coast of Wicklow, yesterday. Anyway, we'll be looking at that. Also, child poverty. Ireland is getting richer, but more children are living in poverty. Household benefits, up to 116,000 older people could be missing out on €580 a year in energy support. Do you qualify? Are you claiming? We will check that one out. And a bit of criticism about the event on Saturday night, that Lidl seemed to take it all over, especially the aerial view of Katie putting down her boxing gloves. The Lidl logo was completely overtaking the floor of the boxing ring. Anyway, we'll hear about that. And of course, Traitors, Sunday, Monday, Tuesday. And we've got to wait till next week for the next episodes, and it's getting very exciting there too. All right, it's a morning show at East Coast FM. And now, data centers, and we heard a view yesterday of a negative view about them from a man in Ockram, but we're going to return to that subject now. Ireland's data center boom is back in the spotlight, with plans for 17 more data centers, adding to an already heated debate about energy use, infrastructure, and the country's economic future. And yesterday we heard criticism of the move. Today we're hearing the case for continued investment and why supporters say data centres are an important part of Ireland's digital economy. Stephen Kieran from Ballinaclash is on the line. Hi, Stephen.
4: Hi, Declan. Good morning. Good morning to
0: your listeners. Good morning. 17 seems an awful lot, and the demands that they have on electricity and water. Doesn't it 17 more?
4: I don't think so. I think data centres are often in the news for the wrong reasons, while I think very little is actually said about the innovation that's happening to solve these challenges, particularly here in Ireland. I mean, I'm aware of a company called Liquid Cool Solutions, who are based in Trim and Meath, and they are developing a solution which means that no water will be used for server cooling at all, plus it will reduce the energy required for cooling. I mean, ultimately, we use data centers for everything. I mean, yesterday you were talking about the use of AI in detecting cancers along with the help of dogs. Yes, we use them probably for frivolous things like social media. But the other thing I think is critical to think about is how technology has evolved. I mean, until probably 10 years ago, I've been involved in the IT business for many, many years. Most small companies would have their own servers. Now, instead of having tens of thousands of companies having a server each, most of their services are now in the cloud, and that's actually far more efficient. And also better for security, because it means a company of 5 or 10 users can have the same form of cybersecurity and protections as a company with tens of thousands of users, and I think that's very positive.
0: I think it's the volume of the centers that people are worried about. I mean, the data centers come along, so there's more pressure on electricity, but ultimately can lead to higher electricity prices, and that affects us as consumers. And we don't seem to be getting anything out of it, because apart from what you're saying, the obvious ones that we can look at photos on our phone, but our bills go up. And, you know, we feel, oh, it's all these multi-million pound organisations that are getting the real benefit of all this.
4: That's a fair point, Declan, but I think data centres are used by every organisation, so we do get benefits, whether it's yourselves in a radio station, a doctor's practice, a dentist's practice, me in IT, a vet, etc. They all use data centres, and I think one key thing is that, I mean, all these data centres fall under the CRU, that's the Commission of Regulation for Utilities, the large energy user policy. And that comes with conditions in that if you want to connect to the grid, they have to be able to support the system with an equal amount of new renewable energy. So it's not that they're sucking energy out all the time. And also data centers also have the ability to disconnect from the grid when there are peak usage. The other thing on prices, and it always surprises me, and I think I've said it to you before in the program, is that I think around half of consumers every year don't switch electric. I do it every year, and that saves me about €500.
0: Yeah, but that's off the point a little bit. The thing is that people say, okay, I've got to pay for the taxes because it's the hospitals or the schools or whatever it is that you run a country. But we're paying more now for electricity in order to support these companies that are making a fortune.
4: I don't accept that. I don't think you are paying more. I think like, data centres, I think, will be part of the solution, because I said all the new data centres, and have been for some time, when they connect to the grid, they have to provide their own electric. So they're actually part of the solution. I think we all understand public concern, but I don't think the answer is to stop building. The answer is to build correctly with proper safeguards and the fact that they contribute energy as well.
0: But they're using 22% at the moment and could go to 30% in a few years' time. So that takes away from us. And the demand gets bigger, our bills go up, and somebody else is making the profit out of it.
4: But that's only one side, Declan, to be fair. You're not mentioning the fact that data centres have to contribute back the same amount as they take in renewable energy, so that would benefit everyone in the long term. Plus, I think Ireland, the fact that most of the companies that are contributing a huge amount of taxes are the very companies that need data centres. And Ireland, I think, if you look at the fundamentals, we have the high-speed connectivity, we have the talent that a lot of these companies use, we have the established ecosystem, and I think we need to have a clear pathway that includes the data centres contributing back in electric. It's not just one way, and I think that's an important thing to say. And I also think quite often they say they get special rates. They don't. They pay the same rate as all large
0: commercial users. So what was that headline last week about getting good price gas for their operations?
4: Well, I think that's a suggestion that if they get a reduced price for being able to disconnect at more often than key things. It's certainly a thing to think about, in that if the data centres are running at 3 o'clock at night, they're not affecting any of us.
0: Where are they getting their electricity?
4: They get the electricity the same as everyone else does, but they also have to generate their own.
0: But they are getting fossil fuels generated outside this country, or maybe some inside, and yet we've got the climate report out today and it says we're using too much fossil fuels. So there seems to be a contradiction.
4: I agree with you on that, and I think for many decades I've been advocating, not regardless of data centres, that we should be looking at nuclear, and the perfect model of that is Finland. They have renewables totally backed up by nuclear, and they have the lowest electric cost in Europe. They're a small company, a country, they're very similar to Ireland. Their model works, and I think we should be duplicating what Finland is doing.

0: lot of objections dropping down.
1: True. Well, I think part of the reason for high energy bills is arriving later this week in the country.
0: Everybody is getting letters in the post telling them that their energy company is putting up prices very soon.
1: I agree. I'm similar as well, even though I have a discount, and that's because wholesale gas prices have doubled. And we certainly would hope there will be a solution soon for the conflict in the Middle East. That is the thing that would bring down all our energy bills.
0: Is it used in aviation? Is data centres used for aviation anyway?
1: It's not an area I would know about, apart from aeroplanes obviously have high technology inside them.
0: Yeah.
1: Well, I assume they will be for air traffic controllers and things like that.
0: But anyway, you say that it's because Ireland will, to push forward as a technological country, we need more data centres.
1: I think we need to have sustainable growth, and the fact that the CRU has issued strong guidelines is that if they want to connect to grid, they have to support the system, and that's with an equal amount of new renewable energy.
0: Okay, all right. There's no going back on this. I think, I think it's the policy, certainly, of the current government that we continue.
1: Well, if we don't, we have the UK particularly trying to pitch for business in other countries. Ireland is actually quite a useful location for data centres because our weather, obviously with the hot summer maybe recently, is an exception to that. But our temperatures tend not to fluctuate more up as much as other countries. So we are a good place. And if we have companies, as I mentioned, Liquicool, who are developing solutions that actually requires less energy and no water, we have the expertise here to actually cut the usage. I think that's very positive, and that should be encouraged.
0: How soon?
1: How long is a piece of string? I don't know, but the company is up and running. I think the solutions will be here in the short term, not the long term, and in that may be a couple of years, not decades.
0: All right. Stephen Kieran, thanks, Stephen, for outlining that side of the argument. Thank you very much indeed.
1: Thank you, Doctor.
0: Take care. Bye-bye. That's Stephen Kieran there from Ballinacliash, and he's a former government special advisor. It's a morning show at East Coast FM. On to the world of aviation now, and a bit of a mess yesterday coming outside the United Kingdom. Dublin Airport says normal service has resumed this morning, but a lot of passengers have complained that it's still not. A lot of disruption is still going through to today, and it seems to be a problem with air traffic control. There were calls for the resignation of the controller by who else but Michael O'Leary, but it seemed to be a total mess, and there was about a quarter of a million passengers affected there. Allied to that is this unconfirmed report, but a speculation, and it was an observation by an Aer Lingus pilot of a large drone. It hasn't been confirmed what exactly it was, but the suspicion is that it was. And they're linking it to the EU presidency and the visit by President Trump. Anyway, let's talk to aviation expert Jerry Byrne, a science, aviation and business journalist. Hello to you, Jerry.
2: Good morning, Declan.
0: Good morning to you. That seems to be a bit of a mess in the UK with a knock-on, of course, to Ireland here and flights affected at Dublin, Shannon and Cork.
2: Absolutely. It's a knock-on all over Europe, because UK is such an integral part of the European aviation scene, but is not plugged into Eurocontrol or any of the systems like the fabulous air traffic control centre at Maastricht and one or two other places throughout Europe. The national air traffic control system is operating on its own software with its own systems, and they are, to put it mildly, extremely glitchy. They have found, for example, that just putting in a particular flight using a particular combination of characters, and we all might remember having done this in the early days of computers. You enter a sentence and your computer crashes. Enter the same sentence, the computer crashes again. This is what happens with the NATS air traffic control computer system. They have a backup, but guess what? The backup does exactly the same thing. It is a 100% duplicate of an already faulty system. This is the third

0: there has been a nationwide crash since 2023. And there's no guarantee that it won't happen again tomorrow or the day after. It's very, very glitchy. We've been hearing over the past 24 hours of all of the delays, all of the number of people. 1,300 flights cancelled yesterday. Hundreds more flights were delayed. This could affect, you know, hundreds of thousands of passengers. And solution in sight. The problem you often get, indeed, incidentally, once the system is up and running, as this one is now, the problems continue because planes are in the wrong place. They've had to land at different airports, or they weren't able to take off, so they're not where they should be. Pilots are out of duty time and they have to go and take a rest. They're only allowed to fly so many hours, and there's a very, very, very good reason for that. It's safety. Passengers, of course, have gone home, frustrated, have to get back to the airport again. So getting these things back on schedule, it's going to take another few days, I think.
1: Gosh, yes. And this NATS machine, was it not tested at the beginning, or what happened that it was actually built with a flaw?
0: I don't know. I mean, I can remember, I used to work for the Sunday Tribune, and we were the first newspaper in Ireland to be fully computerized. But we used a particular word processing program to write our stories. But if you inputted a particular sequence of characters, and don't ask me to remember what it was, you could crash the system. And it's something like that is happening. It's using very old technology. This system has been in our operation for, I think, something like 20 years. So it's using old technology, it's using old software. And it's glitchy. And as I say, this is the third time this has happened since 2023, when there was a major thing. When this happens, you see, you have to fall back on the old style air traffic control, where instead of handling upwards of, 900 flights an hour, shall we say, you can only handle something like 60 flights an hour, because you literally go back to using strips of paper, which they shuffle around their desk to indicate, which aircraft is next to land or take off, as the case may be. It's antediluvian. It goes back to the 50s when air traffic control was first invented. So it's very, very slow.
1: Yeah. Now, they've ruled out a cyber attack, so they're putting it down to the glitch in NATS.
0: Oh, yeah, it's glitchy. I don't think anyone has any doubt about that. And you see, the thing about air traffic control is it's not there to delay aircraft, as Michael O'Leary would have you believe. You know, he always complains about air traffic control getting in the way, or if you're on a flight, you hear the pilot complaining about air traffic control delays. There's no such thing as an air traffic control delay. What there is too many planes in the air. Now, there is air traffic control delays, obviously, if the computer system crashes, yes. But there are too many planes in the air. They have to be kept from crashing into each other. And it was a crash of two aircraft over the Grand Canyon because their pilots decided they would take their passengers on a detour, go off the Grand Canyon, and they crashed into each other over the Grand Canyon. And that was the birth of air traffic control, stop planes crashing into each other. So it's very, very difficult. You have to restrict the number of planes in the air when you can't handle the numbers. And when your computer goes down, you can't handle the numbers. And each controller can only handle something like 60 flights an hour, which is quite a lot for a human to process, to work out, flight patterns, to work out altitudes and landing sequences and all that sort of thing, you know. So it puts a lot of pressure on the controllers.
1: Mm.
0: And so the problem just builds up.
1: What have you heard about it all getting back to normal?
0: Well, it's the system is working again. But the problem is aircraft are in the wrong place. Pilots have had to take rest time. So some flights, even though they could theoretically go ahead. They won't, because A, the pilot, there's no pilots, and B, the plane is in the wrong place. You've all these sort of problems. A plane that should be in London, shall we say, is still in Dublin since yesterday. Dublin Airport has been relatively unaffected by the glitch, even though we share a lot of airspace with NATS, with the UK Air Traffic Control System. We've been able to, I think, manage on our own. Although, of course, planes can't take off. We can't send a plane to London if they can't handle it, to land it. So there's an accumulation of passengers waiting to take off at Dublin Airport, and they're still delayed, some of them.
1: Right, okay. So we'll see if it irons itself out over the next while. But listen, this drone they haven't really signed off that it's a drone, but, I mean, the great suspicion is that it was a rather large object, probably a drone.
0: I'm reminded of that great old movie, Close Encounters of the Third Kind, where a pilot reports something strange flying around him, and air traffic control says, "Do you want to report a UFO?" And the pilot is of two minds as to whether he should report a UFO and possibly end up having a psychiatric evaluation. The problem with this is it's very, very difficult to tell what you're looking at from an airplane. You're concentrating over Dublin Bay. A pilot is possibly lining up for a landing. He's busy. So yes, he could have seen a drone. He could have seen a weather balloon. He could have seen an amateur drone, you know, somebody playing around with their personal drone sort of thing. And judging the size of items as well from the cockpit of an aircraft is very, very difficult. So yes, he possibly did see a drone. But was it an intruder? We don't know.
1: Yeah, but he saw something anyway, so...
0: I've no doubt he saw something, yes.
1: And just to finish up, between the glitch in the air traffic control in the UK and the drone, is it safe to fly?
0: Oh, yeah, it's safe to fly. I wouldn't worry about that. I'd be a little bit cautious about flying anywhere near the Gulf, for example, but it is safe to fly. I mean, the beauty of air traffic control is when they can't handle the number of flights, as they obviously can't when their computer goes down, they just cancel all the flights. They say, sorry, we can't accommodate any more flights. You've either got to return to the airport you came from, or you don't take off in the first place. So that end of it is safe. I wouldn't have any worries there.
1: Right, okay. Well, good to talk to you again, Jerry. Thanks very much indeed. Look
0: Cheers,
1: after yourself.
0: Darken.
1: Thank you. Bye-bye. That's Jerry Byrne there, science, aviation and business journalist. It's a morning show at East Coast FM.
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1: Morning show at East Coast. A couple of texts in here now. And as I mentioned, Stephen's a former government advisor. Well, Paul Burke says Stephen is a Fianna Fáil member, so he's going to promote these data centres. So there you go. That's Paul's assessment. What have we got here? Patrick says about health insurance. The problem with health insurance is the cost of the plans keep rising while the cover is constantly being cut. And Fiona says, my health insurance has gone mad. I only used it once for a hernia repair, but afraid to give it up. And that's with a lot of people as well. Just in case you need it, you hang on to it, and even though the price is going up, that's of course if you can afford it. And Mary says, Declan, Mary McAleese has too much to say for herself. I would say she's domineering woman. Her resignation from the board might move things along, says Mary. Obviously, Mary, not a fan of Mary McAleese. Now, the latest ESRI research shows a worrying rise in child poverty in Ireland, despite strong growth in average household incomes, while 200,000 children now living below the poverty line and 1 in 10 experiencing deprivation of basic necessities. The situation is particularly serious for families with young children, with housing costs pushing the number of children affected to around 260,000. The ESRI says Ireland is now moving in the wrong direction and is very, very far from target of reducing child poverty by 3% only in 2030. Let's talk to David Lowen from the Society of St. Vincent de Paul. He's area president. Good morning to you. How's morning, it going, David?
11: Thanks for having me.
1: Good morning. So what do you make of those figures then?
11: They're depressing, Declan. I mean, this is about the fourth report I've read this year, and all show the same trend, a growing number of families living below the poverty line. And we're certainly seeing that in the work we're doing with the Society of St. Vincent de Paul. And when you see a figure as stark as yesterday's figure of 200,000 children living below the poverty line, that's a frightening statistic. The impact that that's having on children long-term is significant. We know that when families are struggling, when parents are struggling, children notice these things. They notice it when perhaps their school uniform isn't as good as somebody beside them in class, or their footwear isn't as good, or they can't partake in extracurricular activities. And all of this is causing enormous pressure on families, and the children themselves begin to take that on board.
1: What are the pinch points for families?
11: The pinch points are the same things all the time. They're housing costs, energy costs, and food costs. And all of them are rising.

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1: FM. Couple of texts, good for you too. They're on every episode of Reeling in the Years. Just shows you their success over the years. I'll read this text out and there's no names mentioned and it's just to put it out there and I've no way of validating it or whatever, but just with that, everyone knows the GAA is not inclusive. Two major supermarkets ran their ad campaigns around this issue. I had two builders in my home, both highly regarded in GAA circles. They bullied and intimidated me in my own home, and I'm a 70-year-old woman on my own, as I say. No names with that, but just to put it out there, text we got in earlier on. All right, our number is 087-7711-103. Now, tens of thousands of older people could be missing out on the household benefits package, which provides, believe it or not, €580 a year towards energy costs. And similarly, when you reach the age of 70, you're entitled for the household, not for everybody who reaches 70 in the house, but the household can get €34-35 a month towards the energy costs. That's the time they get their free TV license and also their doctor's visit card. But a lot of people, you know, it comes to the age of 70 and they don't really know about it, or, you know, they're not aware of it and they don't bother doing it. So it could be losing out. Now, the government is seemingly, the department is planning an awareness campaign to encourage more people to apply. And applications will be available through My Welfare or by post. Let's talk to May Quaid, Chair of Older Persons Council in Wicklow. Hiya, May.
3: Good morning, Declan. How are you?
1: Good morning to you. And you're keeping well?
3: Not too bad. Not too bad.
1: Good.
3: Surviving. Very busy.
1: Good for you, May. Well, listen, free money here, and some people are not bothering to claim.
3: Yes, but I think it's, as you have just said, it's a complete lack of knowledge that they can get this thing. Now, why the heck the government is going to roll out this thing now, which has been there for a good few years. We actually, my husband actually got it automatically. Now, we're both over 80, so maybe it was when we were 80, but we weren't aware of it either. And I just happened to see this payment on my online banking thing. And I said to myself, what the hell is that? And then I realised what it was. But, I mean, people should know that should be automatic. Things, you see, Declan, the government is very good at not telling you things. They really are. I mean, the fuel allowance, things like that. You should have all this. This should be given to you automatically when you reach a certain age. I mean, I was in the A&E in a hospital recently, and I think I was asked about 20 times what was my date of birth. So, I mean, they are aware of what age you are. And, you know, why they can't just give it to you and put it automatically into your bank or wherever
1: link it to
3: or credit union or whatever.
1: Link it to the state pension type of thing. But I think
3: it
1: gets complicated because it's a household rather than
3: exactly.
1: Individual. Yes. And I think the department probably gets confused here. You know, if two people reach 70 and there's only one payment entitlement.
3: I know, but the department can get confused very easily, but I shouldn't be saying that out loud. They're absolutely dreadful. I mean, civil servants, I feel sorry for them. My granddaughter has just got a job in the civil service, and she was horrified at what was going on in there, but I won't say any more.
1: No, please don't say any more, because there's some great people, I'm sure, in there, and new people. The recruiting is probably very good as well.
3: I know, but

0: Do you know, Declan, when I was a young one, I passed the civil service exam and off I went down to the Department of Industry and Commerce and I went in. And there was all these, as I termed at the time, old ones sitting there typing with cigarettes hanging out of the side of their mouth. And I lasted 4 days. And my father said to me, but you're giving up a pensionable job. I said, don't care, I can't cope with that at all. And he said to me, what do you want to do? Go and sell lipstick and Brown Thomas's. So that's exactly what I did.
1: Well, listen, I'm glad that you changed career. But listen, how do people apply for this? I mean, what do you do? I mean, it says apply to My Welfare. Who are My Welfare? You know.
0: Well, this is it. This is the department. But as well as that, Declan, if you have the Citizens Advice Bureau, there's a very good one in Bray. You know, if anyone is living in that area, go in there. They will help you with everything. They're wonderful people. And I suppose if you look it up on the website, you'll see it then. But then not everybody is IT aware. And it's very difficult. I think there should be notices put in the post offices and doctor surgeries and things like that so that people will know how to get it and when it applies to them. Mm. So that would be lovely. Or the primary care centres. That's another good one if you could get somebody to advise you there.
1: Yeah, put a few posters. How much is it?
0: Exactly.
1: And how much do you get every month? You know,
0: I think it's about 35, nearly 36 euros. A month.
1: Right.
0: So, I mean, you know, when you think of it, I bought a roast of beef the other day and it was half price. And do you know how much it was originally? 47 euros.
1: Jeez.
0: I nearly died of shock when I saw it.
1: My God.
0: So, you know what I mean? The cost of living has gone haywire. And, you know, if you're living on a pension of, what is it, 2.99 something a month, it's very difficult.
1: A week, I beg your pardon.
0: I'm having a senior moment, Declan, you want to give me a slap on the back of the hand. But, you know, it's really, really, our lives are being eroded by, everything at the moment. Everything is costing so much money. I was looking at the petrol this morning when I was passing. I was on my way to Dublin and it was over 2 euros in some garages.
1: Yeah.
0: So, everything is out to get you.
1: Well, take the opportunity, getting your medical card, your TV license,
0: everything,
1: and your payment, the household benefits package. Great to talk to you again, May.
0: Sorry, Declan, yeah. Can I say something? We're having an expo in the Brocka Centre on the 23rd of October.
1: Brilliant.
0: It's a Friday. I hope I have the date right now because I haven't got my papers here. So we'd love to see even East Coast Radio to come and talk to us that day.
1: Well, there you go. That's an expo happening at the Brocka Centre about the 23rd of October, and it's connected with the Older Persons
0: Council. Older
1: Persons
0: Council, yeah.
1: May Quaid is chair. Thanks, May. Oh, by the way, one of your fans come in here, May Boylan, she says, Declan, lovely to hear May on your show. Have a lovely day. So, part of the fan club.
0: I'd be available to sign autographs.
1: Take care,
0: sure,
1: mate.
0: It would be worth the damn. Okay, Declan, talk to you soon. Thanks very much.
1: Take care. Bye-bye.
0: Bye.
1: Okay, now apply for that home benefits package when you reach the age of 70. All right, it's a morning show at East Coast.
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1: Morning Show at East Coast. Traders is back on RTE television on Sunday, Monday and Tuesday. So let's have a recap of those three with Bronwyn O'Neill, digital editor with VIP Magazine. Good morning to you, Bronwyn.
5: Morning, Declan. How are you?
1: Okay, thank you. Wow. Wow, is all I say. I mean, very clever by Carla to sort of line up Aoife to be dumped. But then Aoife drops a bombshell. Tell us your thoughts.
5: It really is all go in the traders. I think you kind of think it goes on for a bit longer, but we are already halfway through. So we've seen 6 episodes, and it's vicious in there. I think this season might be the most kind of nasty season I've seen so far. Like you said, Carla was our last traitor standing. She had to recruit, and all the heat was on poor Aoife. So she recruited her, got her immediately banished, and has to recruit again. So we'll see that now on Sunday night. But she is recruiting a boy, is what we know. However, the chances are pretty much in the lad's favours, because I think it's Carla, Kaylee and Janet left. If I'm missing a poor woman, I apologise, but you know, they are kind of, they've dwindled out, and that's kind of a big complaint I've seen a lot of people talking about, both in the castle and online, is this: there seems to be this kind of boys club or lads mentality of the boys are really taking over, really, you know, having each other's backs, leaving maybe the quote-unquote weaker men behind and the women, and forming this alliance. And of course they form alliances every season, but this season it just seems to be a bit different. I don't know, I have kind of gotten that kind of vibe of nastiness, I suppose, within people, and kind of this clickiness immediately. I'm intrigued to see how it goes. Of course, at the end of the day, we're only going to have three or four people in the final. And of course, it doesn't have to be just one winner. Many people can win at the end, but they're going to have to turn each other at some point. And now we're getting into the last half of the season. I imagine it'll turn even nastier. There'll be blood in the water fairly livelily. But Aoife threw Carla under the bus, which I think completely fair. You know, she was kind of brought in as a lamb to the slaughter. She pointed out that she put the cloak on last night, and to look at what she said, she put Carla's name on the board, and none of the faithfuls care. They just are so convinced that they are right, that she was a traitor from the start. She wasn't recruited. They didn't even look at Carla. So I'm intrigued to see what happens now on Sunday when they don't really have their eye on someone. Now, this whole thing of people being tired, they've decided if you're tired, you're a traitor. I'd be out within like a day. I'd be yawning and I'd be like, they'd be like, away, go away. I'd be like, I have no iron, I'm sorry.
1: What we've learned is you can be a traitor by looking tired and drinking a glass of water. That's it. Are you okay?
5: Yeah, sorry. Yeah, that's it. Like, it is just very... You look at someone the wrong way. Aoife got kind of thrown under the bus because she didn't react well enough to someone being murdered, and they went, oh, she's a traitor. And that was it. And then she kind of had to deal with traitor accusations then for two days. And I'd say that, like, she, you know, burst into tears at multiple times. And I'd say when you're kind of being ganged up on, even though everyone keeps going, it's just a game, and you have to, I'm sure, have to remind yourself that it is just a game in there. But it must be tough when there are, 15 people saying, we don't believe you, you're a traitor, we're going to vote you out, and just not listening to what she said. Obviously now they do think she was a traitor from the start, because she was recruited. She did stand up there and say that she was a traitor. But, it, you know, it's tough, and I love this show, but sometimes I am like, oh, stop it now, stop being so nasty to each other. But I think it's, hopefully now, there hasn't really been like a party or anything this season. There hasn't been someone that I've been like, wow, can't wait to see what happens to them now after the show is over. But there's 6 more episodes. Maybe someone will come out and completely shining. I know people really love Carla. I think Carla is playing an absolute blinder. I am a bit upset with her now about the poor Aoife of it all, but you know, she's great and she's gas and she really, really is playing smartly, and no one is suspicious of her, which is incredible to get this far. And no one thinks that she's a traitor.
1: By Aoife, is it that Aoife didn't have credibility with the others, that being nominated by Aoife is not going to make any difference?
5: Yeah, I think they were just so convinced that they knew who the traitors were. So they had said poor Kay, who was the traitor who was voted out on Monday night, they said he was the ringleader and Aoife was the one from the start, and now they are looking for whoever was recruited, not realising that Carla was the ringleader. she recruited Aoife, and now someone, like, there's going to be another person being recruited. So I think they really just are drinking their own Kool-Aid, and they really believe what they have just made up. And, you know, it is a game of chance, really. Like, you know, they got Adele out in the first round table, even though she was only a trader for a couple of hours, because she was picked as the fourth kind of secret trader. And they were just convinced that they had this right. They were convinced they had all these, they knew what they were talking about. Now, to be fair, they have, I think, out of the five round tables, they've gotten four traders out, which is really, really incredible. But they're getting there. They're doing the wrong work and getting the right answer, if that makes sense. So I think they just have kind of pushed Aoife to the side. I think, like I said, with this kind of boys club mentality, they really are just believing what all the other boys are saying. So they're not really taking into account what Aoife has said. But I'm really, really interested to see how it all plays out now, because there doesn't seem to be a very strong, like, some people are saying Donal, some people are saying David, DJ, who was in the hot seat for a few episodes, he's kind of dwindled to the background now. Poor Diego has been thrown under the bus because he looked tired, and he can't say he's tired or upset looking, because his husband was murdered on the show, because they've hid that. So there's all these secret things happening in the background that are making people look more and more suspicious. Sure, DJ said he was, what, a car parts salesman instead of a car salesman. And I'm not really sure how much more trustworthy that makes him. But, you know, it all just seems to be, you know, they're all playing their own game. And I don't know how much longer these kind of lies and stuff can keep going. Yeah. I'd say Carla will make it to the end now. I did, when Aoife put her name on the board, I went, oh God, it's all happening. Everyone ignored her. I think maybe Kaylee noticed something, but Kaylee kind of is going up against the rest of them. I really like Kaylee, but she is kind of a bit abrasive, and I understand, I'd say people kind of brush her off fairly easily. I want to see who's murdered next. And if that throws any suspicion on people, obviously we don't know who has been recruited. People are saying maybe Sean C, maybe Ian, maybe Pete. We know it is a man, of course. Yeah. But we don't know why.
1: On Sunday. Great to talk to you, Bronwyn. Thank you very much indeed.
5: Thanks for having me.
1: All our chat. And looking forward to Sunday. Bronwyn O'Neill there, digital editor with VIP Magazine, about traitors. Just to remind you of something you might have heard, that Irish Music Month is coming soon. And you might have heard we're looking for a new local hero. Did you know we're also looking for an original Irish language song as well? Yes, we're looking for Aron na Laoch, or Song of the Heroes. So if you or someone you know is writing songs as Gaeilge, or wants to try their hand at performing one of their songs as Gaeilge, or collaborating with someone on a blended Berla agus Gaeilge Aron, then tell them to submit that song at irishmusicmonth.ie. 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And Sinead for today. Hope you enjoyed what you heard. Sinead Keo is our producer, ably assisted by Misha Cleary today. And we're back again tomorrow. Good morning.

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2: 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And please believe me. 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Can't stand that look in your eye. And if I gave you one thing, it was my best impression of someone you loved, but it wasn't enough.

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In mí lúnasa, mí lúnigaid ochtu adó, vi schools out o Alice Cooper in sa chéad spottas na ceortacha. Han Lionel Richie all night long, Egni Olympica in Los Angeles, August v Cuba Gooding Jr. Egg Dowsalesh. Nocha Carr, Horla and Fela Woodstock in New Auroch, August v the Cranberries, Aaron Stotcha, Aaron Darla, August Hanshid Zombie. Mila Nigaid, Shaska Kuig, Hui and Auron, I Got You Babe, La Sunny and Cher, Snakiate Sputta, Snakiortacha, August Don Sheon, Erfat Sri Shachtana. I Got You Babe. That's Crack August Kjol on East Coast FM.

Hi, I'm Anna O'Flanagan, and here's your 60-second good life tip for East Coast FM. Do you feel isolated where you live? Are you not sure who you'd call in an emergency? Do you find that when you've had a bad day, you've no one to grumble to? Well, many psychologists say that the single most important factor in physical and mental health is social support. There is lots of new research that shows that loving, caring relationships enhance your mental and physical well-being. Some studies put this connection with other people as more of a factor when it comes to health than even smoking, drinking, exercise and diet. If you feel that you don't have this support, try to find ways to bring it into your life by, say, re-establishing relationships or building new ones. Try and connect with co-workers, do a night course, consider volunteering work, join a group that inspires you, call an old friend, or consider getting a pet. All of these things will help you feel more part of a community, with people around you who you can watch over and who can watch over you. We're not meant to go through this life alone, so make the effort, put yourself out there and let people in. You'll notice immediately the benefits to both your mental and physical health. I'm Anna O'Flanagan for East Coast FM.

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0: So you're obsessed with 80s cop shows too. For connections that really fit, cellmates.ie is here. 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
1: Jennifer,
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Hi, I'm Anna O'Flanagan, and here's your 60-second good life tip for East Coast FM. Do you ever feel that you're running around like a headless chicken, while your friends or colleagues seem perfectly calm? How can the same meeting or child's tantrum or traffic jam affect people so differently? Well, that's because we are different, and the way we view things that happen has a big impact on the way that we feel. Let's say you're in your office and your boss frowns or sighs. You could read that to mean that they think that your work isn't up to scratch, or you may feel a bit anxious as a result. Someone else, though, might read the same expression as that the boss is feeling tired or that they have personal problems. Viewing it this way is likely to make you feel completely different about it and much less stressed. So the secret is, keep to the facts, don't speculate too much, and be positive. I'm Anna O'Flanagan for East Coast FM.

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5: It's 6 o'clock. Good morning. I'm Ruth O'Connell. Fine Gael TDs and senators will start their annual think-in later. Simon Harris will address the party weeks ahead of his first budget as finance minister. Our political correspondent Sean Defoe reports.
6: Fine Gael will meet this afternoon for the first of its two-day think-in in Goree, County Wexford, with the cost of living, housing and the better delivery of public services the focus of the two-day meeting. It will set out its approach to the upcoming budget. Simon Harris, the party leader's first as finance minister, with rewarding hard work and building more and delivering better public services, the two central themes they want to see in budget 2027. He'll also reiterate his statements from earlier this week that people should see the benefit of work in their pay packets and have reduced costs as a result of the budget, somewhat running in the face of what Jack Chambers had to say at his party's think-in earlier on in the week when he warned that the tax cuts of 1.5 billion euro will only result in a fairly modest return for people when they're checking their pay packets in the early part of next year. Childcare, energy and housing will also be themes, as well as supports for small businesses and farmers, as Fine Gael TDs and senators meet ahead of the new daughter.
5: Nurses and midwives say they're running out of hope and money and feel abandoned by the government. It follows yesterday's overwhelming INMO vote for industrial action, up to and including strike over the lack of a new public service pay deal. General Secretary Philney Hayes says members' wages are being swallowed up by the cost of living crisis.
7: Nurses and midwives are telling us they're taking about 70% of their wages now, the rent. We've had announcements from utility companies saying they're going to increase their costs in relation to gas and electricity. And then we have public transport increases.
5: The sports minister says he's satisfied the GAA, the LGFA and the Camogie Association are fully committed to integrating the organisations. However, Patrick O'Donovan stressing the need for realistic timelines, saying the amalgamation process can't happen overnight. It follows the resignation of former President Mary McAleese from her role as chair of the Integration Committee, who cited changes to the agreed 2027 deadline, as well as misogyny at a senior level in the GAA. Minister O'Donovan says it's been a massive setback.
8: I want to see a time frame, but I'm not looking beyond the 8th of October. They now don't have a chairman, so the next thing they have to do is get a chairman who will convene the committee going forward, make what I would believe is realistic and achievable time frames, not only to the government and Sport Ireland, but to the three associations as well.
5: GAA President Jarlath Byrne says parity of esteem across the three organisations remains the goal. He was speaking after meeting the sports minister to discuss the integration delays.
9: We want every boy and every girl in particular, to feel that whenever they play, they can do so with exactly the same self-esteem as the boys.
5: The Human Rights Watchdog is warning that hate is increasing both online and in communities. The Irish Human Rights and Equality Commission says threats, intimidation and abuse are causing some people to withdraw from public life, weakening democracy. It's calling for a whole-of-government strategy to tackle hate with independent monitoring of progress. Chief Commissioner Liam Herrick says there's a worrying trend.
10: If we look, for example, at An Garda Síochána's statistics on incidents of hate crime, they're recording a significant increase year on year. We're hearing, obviously, from community organisations that they're witnessing significant increases in intolerance, both in terms of in communities, but also online. This is a moment for us as a society to reflect and to identify solutions.
5: Five people have been confirmed dead and more than 80 others are missing after a ferry caught fire in waters in the western Philippines. The Coast Guard says it's managed to rescue 43 people from the vessel. And Donald Trump's promising voters a $5,000 bonus each if the Republican Party wins a majority of seats in the midterm elections in November. The US president added the money would have to be spent within the US, but he's not explained how he would fund the giveaway. That's your news at 4 minutes past six.
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1: Cloudy with outbreaks of rain, which will clear eastwards for well-scattered showers. Some sunny spells, moderate to fresh southerly winds will ease off, turning moderate westerly with a clearance of rain with temperatures 17 to 20 degrees. 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

0: 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The home of the time tunnel back between 9 and 10 this morning. Voice Vault has €110 and two voices in there. And on the pop quiz, we will play the sting in the tail. That's all coming up a little later on this morning.
1: Now, a British woman has reclaimed her Guinness World Record after eating a burrito in just 30 seconds. A whole burrito. Mm-hmm. She already had 42 world records to her name when she took the burrito crown. Imagine having 42 world records. She must spend all her time doing them. So she's eaten a Domino's pizza in under a minute.
0: What size pizza? Doesn't say. Wow.
1: A chocolate orange. Wait for this.
0: Terry's chocolate orange.
1: Yeah. 57 seconds.
0: That's hard going. I mean, I love a Terry's chocolate orange. But it's very, that'd be tough.
1: She ate 8 churros in a minute. And how many strawberries in 1 minute?
0: A punnet of strawberries, 1 minute. But it depends on the size of the strawberries.
1: Okay, just have a rough guess. She ate 40 strawberries in a minute. How does she must have like a gullet.
0: I need to see this woman's mouth.
1: Yeah, you do. Have a look. We're going to have a look at her now. Her name is Leah Shutkever.
0: Leah what?
1: Shutkever.
0: Leah Shutkever.
1: She's from Birmingham. I'm looking her up right now. That's not. 40 strawberries in a minute.
0: Has she got a bit of a waist issue, I wonder.
1: I wonder if she just have one like a gullet, like a long, you know, not, yeah. Like that's just, not
0: just,
1: the right word.
0: Just sits in the throat. Yeah, yeah. My God. I'd give the Terry's chocolate orange one a go. Not that I would beat it in any way, shape or form. I just give Terry's chocolate orange a go. Just love them. Most people that don't, though. Very strange.

0: picture this and take my hand. Unless your hand is sweaty, then you can keep it to yourself. Thanks. Not the worst. You were greeting someone and they got sweaty.
1: Oh, that's not nice. In fairness, I'm with you.
0: I can't be dealing with it.
1: WhatsApp groups.
0: Hate them.
1: I know they're an absolute pain, and I'm sure you may hate them, but parents have apparently named the school WhatsApp groups as essential, right? So even though they give us a pain in our hoops, some of the things I've seen put up on the ones this year are off the charts, particularly for my daughter who's in first year.
0: Mm.
1: It's like these people have never had a child go to school before. I just don't understand.
0: Stay on topic. Make it about school. I don't need to hear about your blow dry.
1: The only thing I am very grateful to them for usually is reminders.
0: Oh yeah.
1: Non-uniform day tomorrow. Oh jeez, is it? Sports day tomorrow. Book day tomorrow. Oh great, thanks. School finishes at 12:30 on Friday. Just the one person that doesn't keep banging on about stuff, but just literally puts a screenshot up from somewhere. Now, one might argue you should look there yourself. No, I don't look there myself. Like, there's too many places to look.
0: Mm-hmm.
1: So between that and the Spanish students, I have tyros and Schoologies coming out of me hoop. So I'm like, please, somebody tell me when there's a uniform free day.
0: I don't envy Lana doing that job, I have to say. I'm envious of her being able to do it, because I'd be hopeless. Like, if for some reason Lana was sick and I had to take the week off and organise the school stuff, I would make
1: it would
0: an absolute
1: mixed
0: piggy of it.
1: Yeah, I definitely
0: would. I was just, no, I can't. Making the lunches and organising the school bags and getting them dressed and getting them to school on time and doing the ponytail. Oh, my God.
1: Yeah, well, this period of the last few weeks, lads, is, they say, has been voted one of the most stressful times of the entire year, getting them back to school. So if you've made it through alive, good job.
0: Fair play. Whatever parents doing it, doing a great job there. Don't doubt yourself. Fellas with the ponytail, just get the Hoover out. Plastic band, you're grand. How did

0: Thursday morning, you're on East Coast FM, freshly squeezed with Rob G. Lorewood and Alex Warren there. That's Fever Dream. Look at the weather in just a moment. We'll tell you if you can hang out, you're watching or not. I'm sure you're all waiting with bated breath there. And John Hart will be here with the news headlines as well.
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0: Good morning, you're on East Coast FM. Weather-wise today, it's going to be cloudy with outbreaks of rain, which are going to clear to well scattered showers and occasionally sunny spells. I wouldn't advise us hanging out that washing. Southerly winds is 2 and temperatures in around 17 to 20 degrees. Let's get you up to date with the latest from the newsroom. It's John Hart.
9: Good morning, Rob. Fine Gael TDs and senators are preparing for their annual think-in. It will begin later on in Goree, County Wexford. The ECB is expected to raise interest rates once more. A human rights watchdog is warning hate is increasing both online and in communities. Nurses and midwives are running out of hope and money. We've been told they feel abandoned by the government with strike action a possibility. And Donald Trump's promising voters a $5,000 bonus each if the Republicans win a majority of seats in the midterm elections coming up in November.
0: If indeed he manages to do that, that's not going to happen.
9: It's extremely unlikely. Yeah, knowing his his fondness for the Green. Yeah, I can't see it.
0: Has anyone figured out how much that would actually cost? I mean, that is ridiculous, isn't it?
9: Budgeting wise, it's a vast amount of money, kind of thing. But it just underlines their difficult situation, to say the very least of it.
0: Oh, big time, trying to buy it.
9: Yeah, in certain areas, because they know the pressure will mount on Trump then. But Trump is, he was one of the Irish politicians saying he's a businessman, so that's why he's protesting his visit in the next few days, vis-a-vis the Irish Open, etc. Mm. That he's not coming in his capacity as a leader stroke, you know, diplomat, whatever you want to call it. He's just a businessman. And other words that are less polite and less, you know, savoury and all the rest of it. So he's a very contentious figure.
0: I love him. We'll all watch the business just to see what he says next.
1: Freshly Squeezed, Wicklow's favourite breakfast show, in association with Wicklow's favourite convenience store, Casey Centra Rathdrum.

0: Burns Road on East Coast FM. That is Break the Girl. You're on Freshly Squeezed with Rob G and Laura Wood, the home of Give a Pet a Home, which returns a little later on this morning. We do it each and every Thursday. You'll see details very soon on our Facebook page. That's Freshly Squeezed with Rob G and Laura Wood, and also on Instagram, eastcoast.fm. Hopefully you're following us there now. What are you missing?
1: I saw this my interest. So Tame Impala's Kevin Parker tell fans he'll no longer be signing autographs after learning that aggressive hounds were using kids as a tactic to get signatures, right? And I thought, but I saw a thing on Insta yesterday, and it was an artist in the States. Don't know who it was. Didn't recognise him, but there was a massive, you know, at the front of his concert, there was a load of people there. Mm-hmm. And a guy had a little girl in his arms, and he had a sign held up saying, if you sign my daddy's hat, I'm allowed to get a pony. Right. And I just thought, that's not really ideal for a couple of different reasons. Anyway, the kids seemed perfectly happy. I'm not suggesting there was any ill treatment there, but he came over it. And I just thought, God, that's a bit of a strange length to go to get an autograph.
0: Did he sign the hat?
1: He did.
0: Right.
1: And then the girl, who was very young, seemed like, sign this. I was holding other things up for him to sign. Like, she was literally looked like 4 or 5. And then she wanted a hug, and that was all grand. But I just thought, I don't know if that's a healthy way to sort of, I don't know. It just didn't sit right with me.
0: It's their way of meeting the celebrity that they went to see, I suppose. And
1: I understand that. But anyway, it's just interesting that he's saying this. Apparently, he said autograph hounds, basically, he's really noticed, have started sending kids up because they're the ones that they're more likely to get autographs, and you're not going to say no to a kid type thing.
0: Well, relax, Tame Impala. You're not Elvis, like. Calm down. Just sign the autograph. Who do you think you are? Seriously. What's he think? They're going to get his autograph and then sell it on eBay. I got Tame Impala. Maybe in the future when you're more of a megastar. But, you know, cool the jets there. Chill the beans.
1: And now he's saying, he also said he won't come out into the parking lot to meet people due to security concerns. He said, so please have the best time at the shows and get home safe.
0: Oh, sure. No, he's annoying me now. Actually, it's funny you mentioned that the whole sign thing. Only last week, Liverpool were playing a match, and there was a kid in Anfield saying, with a bit of cardboard and writing on it, saying, Isaac, Alexander Isaac, can I have your jersey? And Isaac was walking down the tunnel, spotted this kid, took off his jersey, threw it up, only for some 40-year-old bloke to swipe it. And luckily this was on camera, there was footage of it. It was on the telly, it was on Sky. So this guy's been outed now and vilified by the people.
1: Did he keep it?
0: No, he gave it back eventually.
1: Oh, right.
0: It's the fact that this jersey was clearly going for the kid, and this guy went swipe. No, I'd poke the head off.
1: Yeah, maybe he didn't see the kid with the sign.
0: No, he knew.
2: Yeah, absolutely. Yeah. 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

0: There's a lovely Dua Lipa and training season on East Coast Event. It's a training season. You need to start doing that. You need to start embracing the old gym side of things. It's daunting, though, isn't it? Even thinking about it, like, oh, God. The only way it hangs over you for a whole day if you've something to do like that.
1: Yeah, it does.
0: Because you know you're going to feel it. You're like, oh.
1: You do, but the thing about it is once you get in there and get out, it's the same every bloody time. You're like, oh, thank God
0: people
1: I did
0: were
1: that.
0: Laughing at me the last time, Laura. Laughing.
1: Why?
0: Because I did my workout and I was on the rowing machine and then I had to do like the leg presses and stuff and I thought, oh, it's great. And then walked back out to my car and I sat down in my seat and I put one leg in, but I couldn't get my right leg in.
1: You had to get
0: like,
1: someone to come over and lift it in.
0: No,
1: for you.
0: I had to lift it myself. I was literally just trying to bring, and it just wouldn't move. So I ended up lifting it in. I was like, oh my God. Yeah. I know. Look,
1: stick
0: I
1: with
0: know.
1: It though. That, and that part, that doesn't last once you
0: I
1: get
0: know
1: used
0: it doesn't.
1: To it.
0: I remember you and I did our Get Fit Challenge. It was probably nearly 10 years ago at this stage on the show. But I remember we did spinning classes and we did boxercise and it was fairly full on. But at a certain point, I think it was an 8 week thing, wasn't it?
1: Mm.
0: I think at week four, I suddenly started loving it, really enjoying it.
1: Mm.
0: So I just know that I know. I'll get there.
1: Yeah,
0: it's just getting there. It's getting through the first 4 weeks.
1: You will get there,
0: and
1: absolutely.
0: Then it all ended. It all ended.
1: And you lost 3 stone.
0: Yeah. I didn't
1: insane.
0: Even get a membership out of it. I was like, here. Bloody hell.
1: That's right.
0: Yeah.
1: Your Tuesday snooze before the 7 o'clock news this morning.

0: Michael Jackson, I Just Can't Stop Loving You. You choose to snooze before the 7 o'clock news on East Coast FM. His beautiful daughter, Paris, I saw an interview with her recently and she was asked about her fondest childhood memories. And believe it or not, it was here in Ireland. They spent a bit of time in Westmeath and also in Wicklow. Prior to Westmeath, they were here for a while, a few months in Lugerlough, in the Wicklow Mountains for a few months. And she spoke about that and the fact she enjoyed it. They went then to Westmeath and she was talking about the likes of Mullingar and Athlone and going to the cinema. He actually rented out a cinema for privacy, so nobody else was allowed in bar the Jacksons. But she remembers Ireland fondly, her fondest childhood memory, Paris Jackson, speaking of that a while back on a podcast. 5 to 7.
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0: Now, you might have heard that Irish Music Month is coming very soon, and you might have heard we're also looking for a new local hero. But did you know we're looking for an original Irish language song too? Our Ran na Laoch, or Song of the Heroes. So if you or someone you know is writing songs Oscailge, or wants to try their hand at performing one of their songs Oscailge, or maybe collaborating with someone on a blended Berla Oscailge, then let them know about Irish Music Month and they can submit a song on irishmusicmonth.ie. 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

0: We've had announcements from utility companies saying they're going to increase their costs in relation to gas and electricity. And then we have public transport increases.
1: The government says it's still committed to merging the GAA, LGFA and Camogie Association, but not at breakneck speed. Follows the resignation yesterday of Mary McAleese, the chair of the Integration Committee, citing a shift in the target deadline and concerns about misogyny in the GAA. Sports Minister Patrick O'Donovan says any timeline for integration must be realistic.
2: The next thing they have to do is get a chairman who will convene the committee going forward, make what I would believe is realistic, achievable timeframes, not only to the government and Sport Ireland, but to the three associations as well.
1: The government's also considering a legal change after some state-funded preschools were issued rates bills of up to €7,000. The bills have gone to ECCE-only services, which had not been previously charged. The problem centres on ambiguity in the current Valuation Act, which exempts certain not-for-profit child care providers.
3: 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Keeping Wicklow connected.
1: The European Central Bank is expected to raise interest rates once more. A 0.25 percentage point increase would bring its key deposit rate to 2.5%. The move comes after Eurozone inflation rose to 3.3% last month, while the economy has remained resilient despite higher energy prices. Growing school numbers have placed unprecedented pressure on school infrastructure in County Wicklow. One primary school in Newtown Mount Kennedy has been operating in prefab since 2017. Six primary schools in Wicklow Town and Rathnew are already at capacity, with some parents unable to secure places for their children. Councillors have passed a motion demanding firm timelines from the Department of Education amid delays to 16 school building projects. A machine marking items with hidden and visible identifiers has been rolled out by the local community safety partnership in Wicklow to great effect, with tractor safety training funded by the Department of Agriculture proving so popular here that it could be rolled out quickly in Carlow and Wexford. The LCSP has funding to train up to 180 people, with sessions already being delivered in schools, including in Dunlavin at St. Kevin's Community College. And Donald Trump has made an unexpected promise to voters should his party keep control of Congress in the midterms. He didn't tell attendees at the Republican midterm convention in Texas how he would pay for it or how he'd ensure the money is spent in America. Mr. Trump added people should pretend he's on the ballot despite the Iranian war, meaning his popularity is sinking.
4: Because of our tremendous strength and success economically, I will issue a dividend to every adult citizen in the United States of America for $5,000.
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1: Liverpool came from 1-0 down last night at Anfield to secure their opening Champions League group campaign victory over the visiting Atletico Madrid. Dominic Szoboszlai and Alexis McAllister with the goals for the Reds, their boss Andoni Iraola.
7: Second half, I think we were the best team. I think the team, the players have shown big character, and also the crowd has helped us massively in the second half. No, in this kind of nights, you are there doing your job, but you also can enjoy it.
1: Martin Odegaard scored his fourth goal in five as Arsenal came away from Napoli with a 1-0 victory. Manchester United back in the competition for the first time in three seasons against the unheralded Azerbaijani side Sabah at Old Trafford at 8 o'clock later on this evening. Chelsea came from behind, beating Leeds 6-3 in the EFL Cup third round at Stamford Bridge last night. Cole Palmer scoring twice for the pensioners. Celtic maintained a perfect start in Scotland, a sixth straight league win. This time a 1-0 win away over St Johnstone. Rangers left it late with a 1-0 win over impressive St Mirren as well. Elsewhere, it's day one of the Irish Open in Dunbeg, County Clare. Rory McIlroy getting his title defence underway this afternoon alongside Robert McIntyre and Brooks Koepka. Shane Lowry will tee off 10 minutes later at 1:45 with Patrick Reed and John Rahm. Mark Power from Kilkenny, the first Irish player, out in the West Clare course just before 8 a.m. this morning. Coco Gauff fought from a set down to secure victory at the US Open to book her place in the semi-finals as she saw off Mira Andreeva. She'll face Elena Rybakina, who beat the Olympic champion Zheng Kunwen. It also sees in the men's wins for top seed Alexander Zverev against Botic van der Zonschlip, setting up a semi-final meeting with Karen Khachanov, who beat his opponent Alexander Bloks, who was forced to retire.
8: Yeah, we know what you're thinking. How good can a coffee from Mackey's be? Well, when it's made with a new lighter roast at a great price, that means you can enjoy it every day, and with a cheeky hash brown when you feel like it. 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
9: Cloudy with outbreaks of rain, which will clear eastwards. Well-scattered showers, some sunny spells. Moderate winds will ease light with temperatures 17 to 20 degrees. All the latest Wicklow news now available on the East Coast FM website and app.
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2: And me, Laura Wood. Good morning. How's it going? You're not going to believe this, Rob.
1: What?
2: We have a ferret today for Give a Pet a Home.
1: A ferret?
2: Yeah.
1: Are you serious?
2: Looking for a home. Anyone up for it? Owning a ferret? If so, we're going to be talking about him after 7:30 this morning.
1: Oh my God.
3: It's not a ferret.

0: Roy Seven on East Coast FM. We should be lovers. You're freshly squeezed with Rob G and Laura Wood, and I tell you everything. I tell you it's something now. Even I had a horrific morning. It's a first world problem, this, but I did something awful. I left my phone at home. I literally can't deal. It's clearly some sort of crazy addiction to phones.
1: Yeah,
0: it's
1: tricky.
0: I feel.
1: Makes you feel like you've no left arm. You might probably start enjoying life a little bit more now this morning, though, after you get used to it.
0: I need it.
2: I need it.
1: Right, some weird stories. Standing up for a drink. Yeah. Westminster Council in London has decided to prohibit vertical drinking in parts of Soho. So basically they want to stop people standing around drinking outside licensed premises, so they've made it illegal.
0: But it's a licensed premises. What's wrong with standing outside on a hot day and having a Ribena?
1: You would have thought.
0: Oh, you have to sit down.
1: Yeah, exactly that.
0: That's the
1: it's
0: most.
1: Going to be next. Perfectly normal activity, sounding ridiculous, giving it a formal name. Lying on the couch. Horizontal television consumption. Well, that's what they're doing now. Vertical drinking is now legal in parts of Soho because they say they're sick of people. Now, the pubs won't be happy about that, will they? Because I'd say whatever
0: what
1: space
0: they
1: have.
0: What do they mean?
1: Well, I presume because
0: they don't want people
1: summer,
0: outdoors.
1: Everybody was probably outdoors. And they were overcrowding certain areas, and it caused big issues with people trying to get past in the likes of busy places like Soho.
0: Is the issue the consumption of that outdoor and visible? Or is it that they're standing up as opposed to sitting down? This is what they make it sound. It's just so weird.
1: Yeah, I know. It's that they are. Well, are you now allowed to stand up inside the pub, or do you have to sit down in there as well?
0: Are there not more important things that the British public would like them to address?
1: I would imagine there probably are.
0: I'm sure there's quite a few. Speaking of the British public, a man in England has developed a weather app specifically designed to let people know if it's safe to hang out the washing.
1: Oh, brilliant. Yes,
0: this
1: please.
0: There's an amateur weather watcher. His name's Stephen Vincent. He developed the Washing Line Index, which weighs up a number of factors, including air temperature, wind speed, humidity, and the chance of rain. Washingindex.co.uk, if you want to have a gawk at it there. 6 ratings on its map, ranging from excellent, some luck required, I wouldn't risk it, and don't bother.
1: Love it.
0: It's just a weather app.
1: That's what we want to know, though. Do you know what I mean? Like, a lot of people are listening in to the weather here every morning to know, is it safe to hang out their washing? As we know from the letters we have received on 2 occasions.
0: Yeah.
1: From
0: There was one particular...
1: Because I told them that it wasn't going to rain.
0: We mentioned that there was one particular letter that was an absolute stinger. It was actually venomous. This woman, no, I won't name her, obviously, but she was... she wanted us gone. Like, she felt that we didn't deserve the job. I'm like, hang on, it's not us. We're not meteorologists. Don't shoot the messenger. That's what Met Aaron were telling us on the day.
1: Yeah, that was...
0: She wanted us gone.
3: Stack those two.
1: We got a good laugh that day anyway, didn't we? And the other story that I found particularly bizarre is an Australian woman has been buried in an environmentally friendly mushroom-based coffin. This is a new route, that's a new departure apparently that's happening, that lots of people... So obviously you have, you know, the regular coffins that we've had for years, and then loads of people were getting into wicker coffins.
0: Yeah.
1: And they've become... But yeah, this is... I'm looking at a picture of it. It's a peculiar looking thing.
0: I know it's a morbid conversation to have, but look, it happens to us all eventually. But I've had this conversation with my wife, and I said to her, I don't care what I'm buried in. I'm dead.
1: Yeah, well, that's the thing. When my dad died a couple of years ago, we said the same. We knew that he would be the same. There's no...
0: Don't spend thousands.
1: Yeah, so we ended up doing the wicker. But this actually is... it's called a loop living cocoon, and it's made from mushrooms and hemp. And it actually looks quite nice. Mushrooms, though. Funny, isn't it? I know, good for nature, though, and that type of thing, absolutely.
0: Well, I might be a bird in that, and I'm a generally fun guy.
1: fun guy from the mushrooms.
0: Brilliant.
1: Inspired.
0: Savage.
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0: But I genuinely said to her, cremate me. right?
1: And then cremated, yeah.
0: Cremated and then pressed into a vinyl record.
1: I know, wonder now, what vinyl record would Rob be pressed into?
0: Just a vinyl record, that's me.
1: No, I'm asking the listeners to make up the name of the record. I'm going to come up with a few.
0: Why are you asking that for? What did I do to you?
1: Because I think it's quite funny.
0: It's a savage idea.
1: Not funny, but funny. Let me think, what song? I'm going to come up. Okay, I'll come up with a few then. Listeners are welcome to chime in if they like. Now, do not hang out your washing.
0: Don't hang out your washing.
1: Mary and Georgie and everyone else. The rain's going to clear eastward through the morning. Well scattered showers. Little bit of sunshine in between. Highs of about 20. Many parts of Wicklow at the moment, 15.
0: On the N11, I'm afraid to say, it's a busy one from Delgany all the way up to Bray this morning. For the moment, though, that yellow line means it's busy but moving. But you know yourselves, it'll turn red any minute. Where is the red line this morning? It's on the M50. Parma Centre, Ballymount southbound. Crawling there. The N7 is slow too. Castlewarden to Rathcoole. And it's a busy one on the M1 already, heading towards the airport this morning. More of an update in 10 minutes on Freshly Squeezed.
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0: There's a gem from D-Ream, and things can only get better. Their keyboardist / pianist, Professor Brian Cox. You kind of forget that every time you see him on telly talking about the space and the cosmos and all the rest of it. Oh, he was in D-Ream.
1: Yeah, of course. I said, like, I done, yeah, 100%. Now, help is at hand, lads, for anyone like me that might have, like, brain fog and be really suffering with the menopause symptoms, particularly the brain fog one. We talk about Laura-isms on the show all the time. So, basically, I did a fit for 40, and now I'm doing a fit for 50. Now,
0: fit
1: I'm
0: for
1: not
0: what?
1: 50 for years.
0: A fit for what,
1: I'm
0: Laura?
1: I'm 50 for a long, long time, but I decided to do one because I thought loads of us are in the same boat and there's so much information out there and you're just like, oh, what is important? What isn't? What am I supposed to be doing? Am I supposed to be taking creatine? Am I not? What protein am I supposed to be taking? How important is bone health? All those things that you just don't know the answer to. So I've embarked on it. It's on my page for anyone that wants to follow just for a little bit of guidance and advice. And every time...
0: guidance and advice from yourself.
1: No.
0: I was just thinking.
1: Julie is helping me along the way. She's basically going to give me the guidance advice and I'm going to put it up along the way. So, like, anything that's important in relation to, creatine, for instance, and take it if you're doing any sort of training.
0: Yeah.
1: All the things that maybe you don't know or the supplements maybe you can take for brain fog and all of that. So yeah, Laura Wood Voiceover is my
0: recipes.
1: Page. Feel free to follow.
0: Recipe ideas to
1: I
0: get
1: have a
0: for
1: nutrition
0: that protein
1: book that they've given me as well. But I think the big what I'm doing is instead of being overwhelmed by it all at the beginning again, because I haven't trained in a while and I haven't done stuff in a while, is to sort of go back to one thing at a time. So now what I'm doing is I've started training and making sure to eat at least an hour before I train and at least an hour after. And the big change that I've made, I never normally eat before about 10 or 11 o'clock in the morning.
0: Same.
1: Whereas, and it's not.
0: It's not good,
1: and
0: yeah.
1: They've been
0: not
1: telling
0: good.
1: Me not for years, but this time they're like, don't bother doing this unless you're going to do what we tell you. And I'm like, okay.
0: Even a protein shake.
1: So I've got a protein yogurt and a banana here because I'm going to, today I'm doing randomly, right? Yesterday I did a strength training session. Today, doing dance.
0: Oh my God.
1: So excited.
0: Can I go just to watch, please?
1: 100%. Just,
0: come along.
1: Come dance with me. It's called Les Mills Dance. So I think it's like a bit of little Sambi sort of vibes. I'm mad into that. If there's two ways of fitness, I find I don't notice the time go by because I enjoy them so much. It's boxing and dancing.
0: Boxing and dancing.
1: Yeah, they're the two things that I'd get into a sweat and then be like, God, is that the time?
0: Well, if you want to be a boxer, dancing helps. You'd be dancing around the ring and footwork and all the rest of it. So.
1: I did do a boxing circuits class the other day there. The issue was the instructors were 12, I'd say.
0: Yeah.
1: And I felt so old. I know, I'm only joking. They were really good. But instructors are like guards. You know, the way you look at a guard and go, How old is that guard?
0: What are you saying?
1: That
0: you're only 12.
1: Guard is
0: you don't have any face.
1: Yeah. That's happening to me with the instructors now as well.
0: Rachel's been in touch. Robbed your fit for 40 idea. Mixed so far. June is a good while away. Yes? Question mark. Embarrassed. Rachel, you keep it up. You keep doing what you're doing. Although Laura was talking about brain fog and the menopause and fit for 50 and stuff. We've worked together for 20 years. You've got brain fog from the outset.
1: I have an age-related issue. You're right. I've always had an element of Laura-isms, but imagine how much worse they've got.
0: Don't need to imagine. You're here, aren't you?
1: I called someone called Horatio Fellatio the other day.
0: Wow. That's not good. Don't Google that, anyone, please.
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6: Good morning, you're on East Coast FM, freshly squeezed with Rob G and Laura Wood. Welcome along to Thursday's show. Let's get you up to date with the latest from the newsroom and John Hart.
7: Good morning, guys. More than 30 women say they've experienced sexual harassment or bullying in the National Ambulance Service. The Fine Gael thinking gets underway in Gorey today. The ECB is due to raise interest rates once more, and Donald Trump is promising every US adult $5,000 each if they win the midterms in November. Meanwhile, the end is nigh. 27-year-old British worker Jacob Coxon, who is with Anthropic, has resigned his position, warning that the ongoing race to build self-improving superintelligence could destroy humanity by the end of this decade. He claimed that Anthropic, the San Francisco-based AI lab and OpenAI, its leading competitor, were gambling with the future of mankind. According to Mr. Cox, the people building AI earnestly believed that it could kill us all by 2030. He denied his resignation was a marketing stunt, since no other human activity poses this level of danger.
8: Oh, cheers, John.
7: Appreciate there you are now. Buddy. The
8: Thanks
7: end is nigh.
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6: On the N11, traffic slow through the Glen all the way to Bray. Freeze up after that, and then starts to get busy on the M50 northbound towards Carrick Mines, Ballyogan. Sticking with the M50 for the moment, Palmerston to Ballymount southbound is also quite slow this morning, so watch out for that. On the N7, very slow between Castlewarden and Rathcoole. And on the M1, long delay there. Balbriggan to Lusk on the M1. Traffic's crawling around 50 kilometres an hour there, so it's not as bad as it has been this week. So we'll see. We'll keep an eye on things. If you're stuck in a jam at any point, do let us know. We'll let the rest of the county know. Our number, as always, 087-77-11-103. Give a Pet a Home is coming up. Now, over the years, we have had donkeys. We have had hens.
11: Chickens.
6: The Kardashian hens. Remember, we had the Kardashian hens. This morning, for the first time ever, on Freshly Squeezed, in all the years we've been doing Give a Pet a Home, we have a ferret, everybody.
11: Ferret called Winnie.
6: Winnie the ferret.
11: Winnie's actually very cute. Look at Winnie.
6: Oh my God. Wow. That's coming up. Don't go anywhere. No.

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1: Give a pet a home with thanks to Cool Cool Vets, the Vets Pets Pit. East Coast
0: FM. Oh, right.
2: Robin says, sweet Rob. What's your name? I said Robin.
0: Rob, you're calling me Robin.
2: I did. A minute ago, by the way, lads, I was putting a post up, which is now up on Instagram and Freshly Squeezed in relation to our lovely Give a Pet a Home this morning. But I said to Rob, I was talking out loud to myself, as I often do, and I said, this week on Give a Pet a Home with at Kilcool Cabs, and Rob went, Kilcool Vets.
0: The sponsor is Kilcool Vets.
2: And I went, no, sorry, that's what I mean.
0: He's Kilcool Cabs nearly got a free mention.
2: You can't get the staff. There's another Lauraism for you. And I have a very good point coming in there this morning. Thank you from Frankie, who says, at least you called him it and didn't suggest it and relate to calling Horatio Fellatio. Yes, good point. Thank you very much, Frankie. Right.
0: Anyway, good morning, Kilcool Cabs, by the way. Sorry you didn't get a free mention on our socials, but you got a mention on the radio. That's Ray.
2: Good morning.
0: Is it Ray?
2: Yeah.
0: Ray Carter?
2: No, Ray, yeah.
0: Can you Kilcool Cabs?
2: Ray, it's Ray's
0: Ray's
2: Cabs.
0: A listener of ours, by the way, just so you know.
2: Okay, now, we're going to Ash Animal Rescue to talk to Ava this morning. Good morning, Ava. How are you?
3: Good, Laura, how are you?
2: We're not too bad at all. And when the word ferret came up on my phone yesterday, my heart was filled with fear because my neighbours used to have ferrets and I was a bit frightened of them. And then the picture of Winnie came in. Oh, good God above and his heavenly mother. Winnie looks like a little creature you'd put in your pocket and like carry around with you as your best friend. The cuteness.
3: She is so cute, isn't she?
2: Oh, tell us about ferrets. I mean, listen, they have a bad rep, don't they? Is it deserved in any way?
3: Do you know what? I tell you, they have a bad rep because, you know, they've been used in the past for hunting and what have you.
2: Yeah.
3: But if you go to a pet shop, you'd be surprised how often you see one on a lead, happily and proudly walking in the pet shop, going to do their bit of groceries, like.
2: Hilarious.
3: So, they're definitely a pet these days.
0: A ferret on a lead?
3: Yeah, you put them on a little cat harness and off they go, like.
0: Seriously,
2: if I saw that in the supermarket now, I have to say I would double take. What's the story with them? Like, I don't know anything about ferrets. You don't. Well, tell us a bit about them, like, as in their nature and stuff. They do nip, do they? But do they nip?
3: Sometimes.
2: Like, yeah.
3: Look, some do, some don't. You can train it out of them. Some, you know, have little quirks, like our Winnie has a quirk. Like, she never nips if you're wearing a long sleeve jumper or something, but in the summer she likes to, I believe she thinks skin is chicken. I could be wrong, but she sometimes gives a little lip, but she gives warning, you know, she gives a little lick first.
2: Okay.
3: So
2: hilarious. A warning lick. Warning. Sounds good to me.
0: Stop. Yeah.
3: Yeah.
2: But listen, okay. And so what type of family would this suit? And so presumably not little kids.
3: Well, what I always say is usually it is a more experienced hand with ferrets is what I would look for. Just because she came into us as a stray, she had a cable tie around her neck, she had to do a bit of healing with us and stuff. So, you know, she deserves a home where she'll be now for the rest of her life. You
0: God!
3: Know? So a bit of experience wouldn't go astray with her.
0: A and gentle hand, yeah.
3: Yeah, and somebody, you know, they do get smelly. You know, yeah, it's just part and parcel of them.
0: Can you give a ferret a bath? Can you bring a ferret in there?
3: I mean, I gave her a bath 2 days ago. Now, she wasn't well pleased with me, but, you know, so be it.
0: Uh-huh.
3: And I actually wash her because she's so white. I use her, you know, the purple shampoo?
0: Yeah.
3: For dogs. I use that on her, and it brings her up lovely, so it does.
2: Oh, so cute. I'm looking at a picture of her while you're saying this, and I'm just like, I can just picture her getting a little wash. Have a look, lads. She's on Freshly Squeezed with Robin Lauren. She's also on East Coast of Eminence to have a little look at her.
0: What
2: there.
0: Do they
2: she
0: eat, I wonder?
2: Yeah, what? They wouldn't eat much, would they? She's tiny.
3: Well, I give her chicken breast, but then I like to spoil her, you know?
0: Fair enough.
2: Chicken breast for Winnie.
3: Cooked chicken breast.
2: You sound like you formed a little bit of a loving relationship there with Winnie with the dry shampoo and the chicken. I don't know if she's going in. Yeah. Not dry shampoo, sorry. Purple shampoo. Oh, listen, well, if anyone would like to give the lovely Winnie a home, have a look. She's absolutely gorgeous. If you don't have socials, send us a little note and I'll send you a picture of her and the details. Thank you, Ava. What's next?
3: Thanks,
2: God only knows. It'll be a crocodile or something next week, will it?
3: Absolutely.
2: Keeping it interesting.
3: Thanks. Thanks, guys.
0: Have a good morning. Cheers
2: bye.
0: Now.
2: Bye.
3: Bye.
0: Bye. Bye. Bye. Bye. Bye. Bye. So, Winnie the Ferris. More details on her. I can't quite believe we're saying this. Facebook page. Freshly squeezed. Yeah, isn't she so
2: cute? She really is cute. Like, I didn't think ferrets were cute. And the little tiny, what are they? It wouldn't be paws, would they? What are they called?
0: Ferret paws. Foz. I don't know. Anyway, go on and have a look at her if you're interested in a ferret.
4: It's not a ferret.
0: No, it is.
1: Give a pet a home with thanks to Kill Cool Vets. 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
0: And good morning once again to Kill Cool Cabs.
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1: 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Freshly squeezed with Rob G and Laura Wood. Home of the Pop Quiz. 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And on Thursdays we play Sting in the Tail. You'll hear the tail end of a song. You need to identify that song, artist and title, on 087 77 11 103. Now, because we give a pet a home today, we're fairly tight for time. We were talking about a ferret, by the way, if you just joined us. Yeah, a ferret. Facebook page, Freshly Squeezed with Rob and Laura. Instagram is eastcoast.fm. Go on there and have a look. But because of that, we need you to be very quick with your answer on the Sting of the Tail this morning. Maybe voice note if you want, 087 77 11 103. Text or WhatsApp. We'll see how you get on. All you got to do is tell us what this is. Are you ready for the Sting of the Tail, Laura Wood?
2: Yeah.
1: Are you ready, everybody? Cheer them. They're ready.
2: Yeah, can I hear them shouting there? Yeah.
1: Let's have a listen. That's it. Get them in now. We're going to keep an eye on the text and the WhatsApp. First in with the right answer will be declared the winner of the pop quiz
2: this
1: morning.
2: Stop the clock.
1: Stop. I'm not stopping. I'm not playing any music.
2: Stop the clock.
1: What? Go on.
2: Florist Sachs.
1: Florist Sachs is incorrect.
2: Stop the clock.
1: Stop. I'm not playing anything, Laura.
2: Livin' La Vida Loca.
1: It's not Livin' La Vida Loca. Did they just say Livin' La Vida Loca and not give us the artist? That's not allowed. I mean, artists.
2: They get penalised now as well. Frankie has a voice note in there. Go for it.
1: Frankie Hayes. Happy days. What's he said to us?
3: That's Bruno Mars, Uptown Funk.
1: Bruno Mars, Uptown Funk. You reckon that's the right answer? It's correct and right. Frankie Hayes, Happy Frankie. Days.

0: That was a sting of the tail tune this morning. Well done for saying that. Uptown Funk, the right answer. However, there's only a handful of you that gave us the Arsenal title. Bruno Mars and Mark Ronson. Fair play. Show offs.
1: Flips.
0: Googlers.
1: Just leave them alone.
2: Did you just swear?
1: No, I said for flips. I did not. I don't. Not that bad.
2: I was just like, wow.
1: One of these days.
0: I remember,
1: slip
0: actually.
1: Out.
0: I did. I swore once and it wasn't spotted. Now, this is many years ago, but I had realised that I'd left the mic on.
1: Ah, yeah.
0: And immediately went, oh, S-H-1-T. Yeah. Before the mic was on, before I was like, oh. Yeah. It was like core past six.
1: I told everyone you did that.
0: It was
1: you've
0: a year. I know,
1: the time
0: it was years ago.
1: Away, a year away, a few times as well.
0: Once,
1: twice. Actually.
0: No,
1: twice.
0: Was it twice?
1: Yeah, absolutely. And it was they were in 2 weeks of each other. I couldn't believe my luck. 20 years I waited, and then it came. One day it happened, and then a few days later it happened again. I was like this. Oh my!
0: Overjoyed.
1: God.
0: Turned it into a promo. The whole lot.
1: Bearing in mind, this is someone that gives it away pretty much daily, if not every second day.
0: €110 on the voice vault this morning. Two voices left. The one in the middle has been guessed as Katie Taylor. Also, remind me of the big question, which we actually promoed yesterday. I've totally forgotten. So have you. It's the gap.
1: No,
0: what was the big question?
1: The question was the things that the random things around your house that are it was your idea. The things that you have in your house that.
0: I don't think that was it.
1: I'll leave that with you when you think of the rest of it, okay?
0: I know we're supposed to be professional, but it's their fault. They gave us the gig, right? 087-77-11-103.
3: 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And at frankies.ie.
0: Well, let's have a look at the N11 this morning. A slow from Newtown McKennedy. We're being told traffic building from Newtown McKennedy. Very slow on through the Glen toward Bray. After Bray, it frees up a bit. Some of the local roads are getting slow as well. Quite busy as the school runs are happening at the moment. Lower Kindle, Stair Road and Greystones building there. Also on the main street in Bray, the Bibby. Southern Cross isn't too bad. Seems to be moving pretty well there. The Whitehill Road and Ballybrack building on towards Cornell's Court, Cabinteely, etc. From Fox Rock through to Donnybrook traffic. A long yellow line there, which means it's busy but moving. Loughlin's down to Cherrywell building on the M50 northbound. It's very slow around Ballymun. Traffic crawling there southbound around 30 kilometres an hour. On the N7, particularly busy around Kill and slow between Castle Warden and Rathcoole this morning. And on the M1, long delays heading towards the airport. Traffic travelling at around 40 kilometres an hour there at the moment. No incidents or accidents as far as we're aware. If you're stuck in a jam, let us know, please. 087 77 11 103.
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5: It's 8 o'clock live from the East Coast News Centre. Good morning, I'm John Hart. The government has been urged to reject divisive, hateful narratives as part of a strategy proposed by Ireland's human rights watchdog. The Irish Human Rights and Equality Commission says anti-rights narratives are increasingly influencing mainstream political debate on migration and gender. Its Chief Commissioner Liam Herrick wants media and digital literacy embedded throughout education to help recognise misinformation and harmful online content.
6: There is a function here in terms of social media regulation, and that means resourcing and empowering Commissioner Mann. There's also a leadership responsibility for those in the political system and community leaders to both show leadership in a positive way, but also from desisting from cynical scapegoating of minority communities.
5: Four HSE regions are to lose their control of day-to-day spending over an overspend of hundreds of millions of euro. The Irish Times Inside Politics podcast saw the Minister for Public Expenditure, Jack Chambers, describe the overspend as completely unacceptable, saying much greater controls will be introduced on all elements of pay and non-pay spending. Nurses and midwives are running out of hope and feel abandoned by the government. It follows an overwhelming INMO vote for industrial action up to and including strike over lack of a new public service pay deal. The General Secretary of the INMO, Philney Hay, says members' wages have been swallowed up by the cost of living pressures.
7: Nurses and midwives are telling us they're taking about 70% of their wages now, the rent. We've had announcements from utility companies saying they're going to increase their costs relation to gas and electricity. And then we have public transport increases.
8: 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Keeping Wicklow connected.
5: The two-day annual Fine Gael party thinking gets underway today. TDs and senators will meet in Goree, County Wexford, to prepare for the return of the new Dáil term. Taoiseach to Wicklow TD Simon Harris will address the party ahead of his first budget after he emphasised rewarding hard work last week while delivering better public services. The ECB is due to raise interest rates once more. A 0.25 percentage point increase will bring its key deposit rate to 2.5%. The move comes after Eurozone inflation rose last month to 3.3%. Growing school numbers across Wicklow are placing unprecedented pressure on school infrastructure, with the primary school in Newtown Mount Kennedy operating in prefab since 2017. Six primary schools in Wicklow Town and Rathnew are at capacity, many parents unable to find places for their children, while councillors have passed a motion describing firm timelines from the Department of Education over delays to 16 school projects. And Donald Trump made an unexpected promise to voters that his party should keep control of Congress in the November midterms. He didn't tell attendees at the Republican midterm convention in Texas how exactly he would pay 5,000 euro, which he promised to each voter should they preserve the Republicans' overall dominance.
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5: Liverpool's Champions League campaign opened up in style last night with a comeback 2-1 win over Atletico Madrid at Anfield. Dominic Szoboszlai and Alexis McAllister with the goals as the Reds extended their unbeaten run this season. Martin Odegaard scored his fourth goal in five for Arsenal, who edged out Napoli in Italy 1-0. Tonight, Manchester United return to the Champions League for the first time in three seasons. They face the unheralded Azerbaijani side Sabah at Old Trafford. Kickoff is at 8. In the EFL Cup, Chelsea were rampant as they routed Leeds 6-3, two goals apiece for Cole Palmer and Danny Welbeck. Six wins in a row for Celtic and Scotland. Mika Bauer with the goal in a 1-0 win over St Johnstone. A late Rangers winner secured a 1-0 win over St Mirren. Rory McIlroy begins his Irish Open title defence in Dunbeg this afternoon alongside Robert McIntyre and Brooks Koepka. Shane Lowry paired with Patrick Reed and John Rahm. Kilkenny's Mark Power just out now in West Clare. Seamus Power and Portie Carrington also in action. Coco Gauff has set up a US Open semi-final against Elena Rybakina after beating Mira Andreeva. In the men's, Alexander Zverev breathes pass Bottage van der Zonschlip and will face Karen Khachanov, who progressed after Alexander Bloks was forced to retire.
0: A new McDonald's side mission has been unlocked. The Quarter Pounder Deluxe Legendary Edition.

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1: Cloudy with outbreaks of rain, which will clear eastwards. Well scattered showers, some sunny spells. Moderate winds will ease light. With temperatures 17 to 20 degrees. All the latest Wicklow news now available on the East Coast FM website and app.
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3: Morning, freshly squeezed with Rob G and Laura Wood. Already this morning, we'd give a pet a home if you've just joined us. We're trying to rehome a ferret. Swear to God, we had a ferret on Ash from. No, it wasn't. It was Ava.
4: Ava from Ash was looking for help.
3: Ash from Ava Animal Rescue. Yeah.
4: And we were also wondering what was our big question of the day. I gave you half it. I said it's something in your home that
3: has defeated you.
4: And that was it. Has defeated you.
3: Yeah.
4: Nearly defeated us trying to remember what it was. But it's a particular item. So give us an example of yours.
3: Well, I since got rid of the said bed, but there was a bed with a storage underneath. You know, the pulley out drawers? Yeah. So the drawer was a little bit, I couldn't get it back in fully. So I pulled it out and obviously there's rails there and there's wheels. I was thinking, that looks handy enough to do. Nope. Couldn't do it. Couldn't fix it, wouldn't go back in properly, all wonky. I was thinking, I saw myself as a failure. I felt like less of a man.
4: Yeah. Oh, listen, I've loads.
3: So I got
4: fitted sheets, ironing boards, like, and the big tin opener. Send them into us, lads. We're going to get to it in a couple of minutes. I don't want to talk about my tin opener. Is there a tin opener that works?
3: Yeah.
4: Okay, well
3: what's wrong?
4: I've never owned one.
3: What are you doing
4: maybe
3: wrong?
4: God only knows, actually. I'm probably doing it upside down or something. But either way, they're not working for
3: me. That's exactly
4: right?
3: What you're doing. You're doing it the wrong way around. Brilliant.
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3: Plays after 8 each morning and freshly squeezed after 1 on East Coast Lunch this week with the lovely Nikki Hayes and Dave Harrington driving you home from 4. We'll play one after 6 on East Coast Drive. For this Thursday morning, we've got a song about Friday.

0: morning. You're Freshly Squeezed with Rob and Nora. Would you like to get your hands on €110? Well, that is the prize money in East Coast FM's Voice Vault this morning. The second voice has been guessed, that of Katie Taylor. But who are the other two?
1: Tough.
2: Sage.
3: Musicals.
0: So who says tough and who says musicals?
1: Tough.
2: Sage.
3: Musicals.
0: Hey, if you'd like to have a guest this morning, VV to 087-77-11-103. If you give us the remaining two voices, we will give you the money. If you reveal just one, we will, of course, unveil the voice. And then you'll be helping out someone else if you'd like to do that. 087-77-11-103. So the big question this morning on the Freshly Squeezed Show with myself and herself is, what household item has defeated you, annoyed you, just aggravated the bejesus out of you?
4: The fitted sheet has to be one for most people. I only know one or two people that actually seem to thrive on fitted sheets because they can fold them really well, really quickly, and you watch them and they're like, look at me. I can do this and I can do it real quick. I'm not one of them. Folded approximately never in my case. The tin opener, as someone else is saying, they always have problems with tin openers too, but there's probably something wrong. I don't know. I got a new one. And it's even worse than the old one. So I don't know. It makes a little dent, but it doesn't cut through the tin. Whatever.
0: Do you need to do the laziest thing in the world to get yourself one of the battery-operated yokemi bobs?
4: Oh, okay.
0: Just press the button.
4: Yeah. It could, yeah.
0: Or can we just make everything ring pull? Why are can openers even a thing anymore?
4: I agree with you there. Mind you, the ring pulls, when they break, when you're excited because it's a ring pull and then it breaks as you try to open it, that's even more annoying.
0: You get covered in tuna. You're covered in brine. Who's Brian?
4: Covered in brine.
0: I'm covered in brine.
4: Printer has come in a couple of times from people.
0: What, the ink or just the printer itself just being a pain in the arse?
4: Everything, I think, until you try to print something. I find that in here when I go to print something. There's always issues. No paper, like the ink's gone. What's it called? Toner.
0: Toner, yeah.
4: What is toner? And why is it gone every time I try to print anything? The TV remote, says Elaine, particularly when someone has accidentally changed the source.
0: You can change the source. Also, I don't know, for those of you that are Sky customers, I'm sure you're probably aware, or maybe some of you aren't. If you've lost your remote control on your Sky box there, if you keep your finger on the middle button for a few seconds, it sets off an alarm on your remote. So your remote control beeps. It says beep, beep, beep, beep. It's just to let you know where
4: find
0: it is.
4: It.
0: Yeah.
4: It's a good idea.
0: It's very handy. Lisa Kavanagh, good morning. She says, cling film, OMG.
4: Yes.
0: Bang on.
4: Yes, cling film's awful. Yes, Lisa. And mine's got to the stage now that it's gone round so many times on one half, I can't redeem it. I nearly feel like going back to the shop and saying, can I get my money back on this? And my tin foil's the same. My tin foil, I've half a tin foil because it's wrapped itself and I can't get it back. But there's nothing I can do with that now. So I have been using a smaller and smaller and smaller piece of tinfoil and cling film until now I literally have a stamp size because the whole
0: Right. My missus bought something there recently that I thought was actually quite inspired. Now, I'll try my best to describe this for you. It's like the male contraceptive that you can get in the old chemists and the shops, right? And that's what they're shaped like, and that's what they look like. So she was mocked for a little bit, and I was like, what the hell? What's this like? So it goes over bowls.
4: So I've seen it on socials.
0: Very handy.
4: That's
0: exactly what they look like.
4: Are you using them?
0: We use them, yeah. If I only made a tuna and sweet corn thing there a couple of days ago, and there was some left in the bowl, so I got one of those yolks. It's a rubber, essentially.
4: How many are in a pack?
0: Oh, I'd have to count them.
4: Loads. 20, no, but
0: yeah.
4: Loads.
0: There's a few there, yeah.
4: Yeah, I did see them. They look pretty cool.
0: Yeah.
4: A sheath. No, but that's what they are, aren't they? They're a sheath.
0: Sheath.
4: Anyway, Lisa, we're with you 100%. Someone just says flat pack furniture. That's, yeah. I can't.
0: Do you know, I have people in my life that thoroughly enjoy it.
4: So do I.
0: So much so that if I have something, they'll ask, can I come out and do
4: I
0: that
4: know
0: for
4: them
0: you?
4: Too.
0: Volunteer
4: it's
0: like.
4: Makes me very suspicious of them as people. Like, I love them dearly, but I'm like, how are you?
0: They clearly
4: like
0: puzzles or as a kid or something.
4: They like doing them without instructions.
0: No.
4: Behavior.
0: Well, yeah, Lisa, we're with you on the cling film. It's a nuisance, is what cling film is.
4: Right, what else?
0: Household item has defeated you. That's what we're after this morning. The fitted sheet issue, is it not that we're getting the wrong size?
4: What is your issue with fitted sheets? Mine is folding them to put them away.
0: No.
4: Apart from that, I'm grand.
0: What I want with the fitted sheets is to actually fit the bloody mattress. Yeah.
4: And not come off on one corner.
0: Yeah.
4: It's usually top, isn't it? Top.
0: I want to be able to slide across my bed and go, hey there.
4: But to yourself.
0: No, to land. See? Well, let me savage. King size, massive, super king, whatever. Just slide along and go, how are you doing?
4: But you bring half the sheet with you.
0: Yeah, exactly. Yeah, can I just have a fit? That's why I wanted to buy like silks and stuff, because it would be that kind of vibe, wouldn't it? Would you be able to? I want a slidey sheet. That's what I want. Slidey sheets.
4: Okay.
0: In fact, I think I'm going to have to go on Dragon's Den and invent said slidey sheet, because that's what I love.
4: Okay. No one wants
0: maybe slidey sheets.
4: Maybe slidey
0: sheets a horrible name for it.
4: Yeah, it's a really.
0: But you know what I mean?
4: Name.
0: That kind of thing. Fitted sheets. Pain in the arse. Keep me coming in. What household item has defeated you? That's the big question. This is Westlife in the Trina tonight. Could it be?

0: Lots and lots of people very excited to go and see Westlife for doing their whole, was it 25 years big tour thing, multiple gigs, all of that stuff. The stools will be worn out, lads.
1: Stools will be wrecked. And those, the stools will be talking to them.
0: Those fireworks when they stand up, they're going to run out of those. I'd say if you're heading towards the end of those gigs, just like me. That'd be it.
1: The fireworks were amazing at Katie Taylor the other night. And do you know what else? So Newcastle Airfield, the lovely John, who's very supportive of all the local charities, and I was on to him the other day saying we were having a thing for Friends of the Whale and whatever, and he sent me a picture of I'm at work, and it was a picture, now it probably wasn't, he was could have been mocking known him, but it was a picture of over the over Croke Park from a plane.
0: Oh, savage.
1: And I was like, can you imagine having been over Croke Park in a plane for that? With able to hear it, see it, mm-hmm. and witness it from above. Wouldn't that be amazing?
0: Yeah, savage.
1: Anyway, going off piste, we're talking about things in your house that have defeated you, and we were talking about sheets.
0: Fitted sheets is coming a lot on the WhatsApp.
1: Sheets is causing quite the
0: hotels
1: issue.
0: Have it down to a fine art. When you stay in a hotel, you see the bed, the fitted sheet does not budge. Sometimes the actual duvet can be a bit like, yep, let me out, because it's really tight at the ends.
1: It's because they're deep, I think. And Anne-Marie was just saying, never mentioning a couple of shops that sell deep fitted sheets that fit great. I think you have to look specifically for them and try and find a place.
0: Yeah, she said,
1: rhymes with Mary Murray.
0: You could slide to your heart's content and it'll stay on. Love it.
1: Yeah,
0: you just joined us talking about sliding along the bed, because my issue is the fitted sheets, and because I'm not exactly light, if I tend to toss and turn during the night, and the sheet tends to come with me, and it's just aggravating, because again you can feel it on your back and you're like, that's why I don't wear tops in bed, can't wear jammies,
1: because they get
0: that happens. Yeah. Yeah, I hate that.
1: You're gonna get a silk sheet. Hey,
0: exactly,
1: silk sheet boy.
0: Or what is the really expensive Egyptian cotton or something? Is that what people are getting? Is that kind of thing going on?
1: High pile or whatever.
0: Huh?
1: Yeah, that's it. It's got high pile.
0: That doesn't sound
1: pretty
0: good.
1: Sure. It's pile. Anyway, I'll come back to that. Talking piles, toilet rolls, toilet seat fittings came in, and that's so true. Why in this day and age do we have chiseled toilets that move when you sit on them, go side to side and stuff? Why can't they just have proper fixed toilet seats?
0: Handy enough to fix, though, in fairness.
1: How?
0: Because there's two holes in the ceramic.
1: Yeah.
0: And you just tighten them up. That's it.
1: Great, I knew that.
0: I just heard that from some.
1: extractor fan filter. No idea how it goes back in. Took it out the other day. Yeah, that's the problem. I do that. Take things out in a hurry and then you've no idea to get them back in.
0: Mm-hmm.
1: Drawers in the kitchen that come off their runners.
0: Well, that's a similar situation to the bed I was talking about.
1: Yeah.
0: With the storage underneath. It's that, because you can see the two metal bits, one on the left, one on the right. You pull out the drawer and it's got the tracks on it and it's got wheels on it. And for some reason, it's not going in properly or fully.
1: So annoying.
0: And it looks like a job that you could easily do. Like, because I have the screwdrivers and all the rest.
1: You're matching them up and you're looking.
0: Yeah, here we go. This is have the wheels aligned perfectly. Yep, they're on the track. Push it in. No.
1: Clunk, clunk, clunk. Yeah. Know it well. The other ones that are here are the coffee machine flashing a symbol that apparently means consult an engineer. My coffee machine's been flashing a symbol. I looked it up.
0: That says consultant engineer. What bloody coffee machine have you got?
1: No, I didn't. I'm not saying that. That was a text, but I think they're joking.
0: You got a text from your coffee machine?
1: It's on the text.
0: Oh, sorry.
1: Oh my God, sorry, you're like me.
0: I thought this was linked to... No, would you be surprised if your coffee machine was out of order and you got a text from DeLonghi or whoever it is?
1: I would with my coffee machine, because it's not quite that, but I'm sure it was some people's coffee machines send them a text. Okay, we're to being told loads of supermarkets now that sell fitted sheets.
0: Oh, right, sorry, lads. Pardon our ignorance. Deep fitted sheets. So what the hell does that even mean?
1: Yeah,
0: thank you. That they're longer than normal sheets.
1: And everyone else. And Melissa says, deciding what to cook for dinner has defeated me. Yes, Melissa.
0: No, you see,
1: yes. Defeated me too.
0: This is a bone of contention in the House of G, because I was raised in a home where myself, my brother and my sister, we all had the same meals. And if we whinged or moaned about it, we didn't eat. That's your dinner, take it or leave it. If you don't want it, there's the bin, off you go.
1: It doesn't matter, though. You're not getting a sandwich.
0: No, I'm not finished.
1: But
0: in my house, Alfie wants pasta. Layla wants couscous. Lucy wants this. Yeah. And I'm looking at Lana and she's doing all of this. She's loads of things on the go. And I'm like, this is not the way
1: you're
0: forward.
1: You're right. Yeah. So that's even worse because that's horrible. A load of dinners.
0: Oh, yeah.
1: Yeah. We're getting two things from corrections. John, you have to angle the drawer at 45 degrees at the very start and then lower it into the drawer tracks and slide it in. There you go. Thanks, John. And Melissa says, on the hotel note, they don't use fitted sheets. It's all flat sheets and hospital corners.
0: So what 45 degrees and slide it in, John. Grant, I'll take that advice. Thank you very much. It's 8:26.
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1: Now, the weather today, do not hang out your washing. Cloudy, outbreaks of rain, the rain's clearing eastward through the morning, well-scattered showers and occasional sunny spells. Highs of 20 today. Many parts of Wicklow at the moment, 15.
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0: 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Freshly squeezed with Rob G and Laura Ward. Home of the Time Tunnel, back between 9 and 10. 8.32, let's get you up to date with the latest from the newsroom. And John Hart.
1: Good morning, guys. More than 30 women say they've experienced sexual harassment or bullying in the National Ambulance Service, a report has outlined. Fine Gael TDs and senators are preparing for the thinking in Gordy County Wexford getting underway today. The ECB is due to raise interest rates once more. Donald Trump promising every US adult $5,000 if his party win the midterms. And also in the UK, five Mexican men are now due before the courts after a Breaking Bad-esque meth lab was uncovered in Warwickshire. Officers from the National Crime Agency raided a building on farmland near the brilliantly named Furness End, a hamlet between Birmingham and Nuneaton. They were charged with conspiracy to produce methamphetamine, that well-known highly addictive synthetic chemical and Class A drug. They're due before Coventry Crown Court in a matter of hours, apparently.
2: A lab?
1: Yeah.
0: Wow.
1: Five Mexican men went to be in creative and use their endeavour and all that for all the wrong reasons.
0: Wow.
1: Did you ever hear of a place called Furness End?
0: No.
1: Sounds like a night after an Indian. Sorry, too easy.
0: Good one. Thank you, John.
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0: Busy morning for traffic on the N11 this morning from Newtown and Kennedy all the way to Bray. Very slow through the Glen. Bumper to bumper traffic there. Some of the local roads are slow too. Kilkill Road in Delagony, the Drummartin Link Road, Rathdown Road, Mill Roads in Greystones, the Vivi Road in Bray, Southern Cross busy but moving. As we head towards the M50 from Loughlinstown on towards Carrick Mines, Ballyogan, that's quite slow. Fox Rock Church through to Donnybrook today is another busy spot. Also the N7 around Castle Warden in particular, traffic's crawling there as well. And on the M1 heading towards the airport, 087 77 11 103. 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

0: 20 to 9. You're on East Coast FM. It's Rob, Gene, Laura Wood. The big question this morning, what household item has defeated you? Now, I need to bring this to you. T-shirts. T-shirts and folding them. It's become an issue in my life. Now, listen, in fairness to my wife, it's something I don't have to deal with a lot because she does the laundry, right? And every so often, there's a pile of wash in there that's been cleaned and dry. And there's the kids' piles, and then there's my pile. And the T-shirts are perfect squares.
1: Oh, lovely.
0: And I have asked her multiple times to show me, and she has shown me, and she literally grabs one corner of the T-shirt, grabs the bottom of another corner, flips it, and then just flops it on the bed, and it's a perfect square. No matter how many times she's shown me this, I can't master it. The only time it's ever an issue is when we're going away. So there's all my clothes washed and they haven't been folded yet. I'm like, Lana, would you mind folding? I'm doing all the kids' ones. I'm like, all right, fair enough. So I'm left to my own devices then. I have to pack my own suitcase.
1: Oh, God.
0: But I just end up rolling them, putting them in. But yeah, I love when she does that, when it's on the end of the bed there. So it's annoyed me so much now. I've actually gone and ordered something on Amazon.
1: Oh, no. What? You haven't ordered a sheet for a t-shirt folder.
0: Oh my God. Yeah, it hasn't arrived yet. But I'm so excited for this thing. This is 45.
1: God, it's not going to work.
0: It is going to work.
1: Is this an ad? Is there Asian people in this ad?
0: Yes. What?
1: The only reason I'm laughing.
0: How do you know this? You ordered one, didn't you?
1: No. That ad has been going around for donkey's years.
0: Yeah, so
1: and
0: works.
1: I always think, imagine someone ordered that.
0: Well, I'm going to order it. No, for those of you that don't know.
1: Have you ordered it yet?
0: I've ordered it, yeah.
1: How much was it?
0: $14.99, I think. It was all right. Look, it wasn't that expensive a splurge. But listen, for those of you that don't know what the hell I'm talking about, this is essentially a bit of plastic. It's a lump of plastic. But what you do is you put your T-shirt on top of said plastic and it has flaps on it. So one on the left, one on the right, one on the bottom, and one on the top, I think. So in five movements, there's your perfectly folded T-shirt.
1: That's what the woman in the ad does.
0: Yeah.
1: Do you think you're going to take out that bit of plastic every time you want to do a T-shirt?
0: Yeah. Every time I put my clothes away, absolutely.
1: And you'll do it.
0: And if Lana has it done, happy days. Great. If it's not done, then I'll absolutely do it.
1: Absolutely. Listen, fair play to you. Give us a report back, yeah?
0: I will. I'll bring it in with some T-shirts.
1: Yeah.
0: And we'll film it.
1: I'm just interested to know in a few months' time how much you've been using it. Yeah, go.
0: It'll be used all the time.
1: What a T-shirt folder. I literally have thought to myself, wonder who would buy that.
0: And you know who else will use it? Despite the fact that she can do it, she will. She'll have it in the utility room or something there, just ready to fold them all. Saving herself a bit of time.
1: She needs it.
0: No, she doesn't. Like, seriously.
1: My sister worked in Benetton for years and she's the same. I love when she comes and gives me a hand. The folding is exquisite.
0: I'm so envious of those people.
1: Stephen Bulger says, Jesus, you were saying fitted sheets. For ages I was wondering why you were folding fetid cheese.
0: Fetid cheese.
1: I don't know. Come on, Stephen,
0: Aiden,
1: I don't want you're here.
0: Aiden's saying he has to be winding us all up. Aiden, I'm not. I take pride in my wardrobe looking nice and clean, and when I'm left to my own devices, the T-shirts are literally just thrown in there, no rhyme or reason, because I just lose patience. I get really frustrated because I can't do what she can do with them, and they look perfect. I mean perfect squares, like the label's right bang in the middle. The logo's there, it's perfect. You can get a ruler and it'll be straight.
1: I just wondered, do you iron your jocks?
0: No. Okay. I don't see the point in ironing jocks, napkins, bed sheets, all of that. Like, I don't know. Tea towels. Tea towels. My nanny used to iron her tea towels. What's the point in that?
1: Yeah, that is off the charts. Ruth says you could have made one out of a cereal box.
0: Ruth, if I can't fold a T-shirt, I'm not going to be able to create a folding implement.
1: Anyway, report back for us, yeah?
0: I will, yeah. Great. We'll say together, so I'll let you know. Thanks.
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0: and I'll write your name.
1: It's incredible what takes off on the show sometimes. He's talking about folding stuff this morning. There's loads of messages coming in and people aghast that I can't fold a t-shirt. Ados there. Can't quite believe it.
2: No, it's that you're ordering the folder that he's aghast with. Not that you can't fold a t-shirt, but that you
1: show
2: are.
1: Show us your t-shirts, Ado. Show us your perfectly folded t-shirt. You won't. And if you do, you didn't do it.
2: Anyway, he's promising to bring in this t-shirt folder. Yeah, we'll get a little video.
1: Carmel sent in a message. Said, my mum was so good at folding. If you needed to return a shirt, she could fold it back so it went back in the packaging. Pins and all. That's a skill and a half.
2: Pins and all.
1: That is a skill and a half.
2: That is impressive.
1: We've all tried to return stuff and put it back
2: in
1: the bag.
2: A shirt in a packet, that would be my idea of hell. Right. On a totally different departure, this is an interesting one. Apparently, students send an average of 528 texts a year to their parents asking for help. Right?
1: Well, that's wrong because it's WhatsApp, isn't it?
2: Top topics. Asking for money. Yeah, will you revo me 20 quid? Cooking advice and DIY tips. So the top ones were, can you send me 20 euro? How do I know if chicken's cooked? And how do you read an electricity meter? The most asked questions.
1: The top one there. Students. Yeah. Sure, I'm still doing that. I'm 45.
2: Still sad. Yeah.
1: Here, mum. How are you?
2: Will you revo me a tenner?
1: Oh.
2: I'm running on fumes.
1: Sure, honest to God. It's embarrassing, isn't it? We've all gone to the bank of mum and dad. If you're lucky, you still have your mum and dad with us at some point. But as an adult, it's a bit like, geez.
2: He's looking for bus fare again. His car's broken down.
1: Oh, Dad, the oyster. The oyster's down there. 50. Have you got 50p? Want to get a screwball? You're not allowed a screwball. There's a chewing gum at the bottom of it. All right, yeah.
2: I'm looking at those questions thinking, do I ask my mum now? I wouldn't ask her how chicken's cooked, but I would ask her. I did ask her the other day, what's the best soil to plant a lemon geranium in?
1: God almighty.
2: Because she's obsessed with geraniums. So now we share a love of plants. That's what we're talking about these days. Anyway, there you go.
1: You're still talking to them in the mornings and you're way out to work?
2: I don't have much time to chat to them in the mornings, but I'll have a chat to my lemon geranium now when I go home and hopefully it'll bear fruit for me.
1: I'd have a chat to my lemon meringue pies. Anything lemon. You had me at lemon. All eyes, you. Clean Bandit, here's Symphony.

0: Morning, you're on East Coast FM. Chime Channel back between 9 and 10 this morning. We're going to visit the 70s and the 90s today and ask you to guess what the years are, given the tunes we play from those specific years and the news headlines you'll get on 087 77 11 103. I'd enjoy myself this morning. It was a bit of a random show today, wasn't it? We had a
1: random
0: ferret. We had a ferret and give a pet a home. Details on our Facebook page and the Instagram, eastcoast.fm there. We were talking about your things that defeat you in the house and got banging on about folding sheets and T-shirts and all the rest of it. What else were you doing? There's so much going on today. It was great,
1: it was
0: Laura.
1: A
0: I enjoyed
1: random
0: it.
1: Thursday, absolutely wonderful. And today, being Friday, will be even more bloody
0: Today's
1: random.
0: Today's Thursday.
1: That's what I said.
0: You said
1: it
0: on
1: was
0: today
1: a random
0: being
1: Thursday.
0: Friday.
1: No, I said and tomorrow.
0: No, you said
1: well,
0: today
1: well,
0: being
1: I meant
0: Friday.
1: To say tomorrow being Friday. Oh, pipe down, will you?
0: Pipe down.
1: Pipe down, Piper, with your bloody folding you devices. Down.
0: Any more messages in there? There's a few, actually, will you? We'll have to get to them after. Oh, yeah, Sheldon, apparently. Sheldon has a folding gadget on the Big Bang Theory and it works.
1: Well, if Sheldon has one.
0: Yeah, Sheldon. He's a very intelligent man, is Sheldon.
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9: It's 9 o'clock, live from the East Coast News Centre. Good morning, I'm John Hart. A union representing nurses and midwives say pay rises are urgently required, with 99% of INMO members voting for industrial action, which could include strike action unless the government offers new public sector pay deals. Phil Nihay, the General Secretary of the Nursing Union, says they can't afford the rising cost of houses and transport.
10: They're in favour of industrial action if the government don't take the right steps. Right now, we're dealing with a situation where our members work, as you know, in community and hospital settings that are

0: lose your tax cuts. You're going to lose your safety and security. You're going to lose your wealth. Our country is going through hell. You will be going through hell.
1: The government insists it's committed to merging the GAA, LGFA and Camogie Association, but not at breakneck speed. It follows the resignation of Mary McAleese as chair of the Integration Committee, citing a shift in the target deadline amid concerns about apparent misogyny in the GAA. The two-day annual Fine Gael party thinking gets underway in County Wexford today, with TDs and senators meeting in Gorey to prepare for the return of the dual term. Taoiseach Wicklow TD Simon Harris will address the party ahead of his first budget speech, after emphasising recently how they want to reward hard work and deliver better public services.
2: 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Keeping Wicklow connected.
1: The ECB is expected to raise interest rates once more. A 0.25 percentage point increase would bring the key deposit rate to 2.5%. The move comes after Eurozone inflation rates rose to 3.3% last month. Growing school numbers have placed unprecedented pressure on school infrastructure in County Wicklow, according to reports, with one primary school in Newtown, Mount Kennedy, operating in prefab since 2017. Six primary schools in Wicklow Town and Rathnew are already at capacity. Some parents are unable to secure places for their children, while local councillors have passed a motion recently demanding firm timelines from the Department of Education amid delays to 16 various school projects. Also this hour, most children believe online safety education would work better than banning them from social media, with research from Commissioner Le Mans showing 69% favour being taught how to stay safe online instead. 67% also believe children would find a way around a social media ban. But a third of young people surveyed said they'd been upset by something they'd experienced online in the past year.
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1: Day one of the Irish Open at the Donald Trump Resort in Dunbeg, County Clare. Italy's Francisco Laporta, the early leader on 2 under par. Rory McIlroy begins his opening round at 25-2. Shane Lowry 10 minutes later. Getting underway this morning, Pádraig Harrington playing his 31st Irish Open this week in West Clare. Arsenal maintain their perfect start to the season by opening their Champions League campaign, beating Napoli 1-0 away last night at the Estadio Diego Maradona. Captain Martin Odegaard with a goal. A winning start for Liverpool, also coming from behind, beating Atletico Madrid 2-1 with Dominic Sabat Bosley and Alexis McAllister scoring. The Red Devils of Manchester United make their first Champions League appearance in three seasons as they face Sabah of Azerbaijan at Old Trafford this evening. Chelsea came from behind, beating Leeds 6-3 in the EFL Cup third round last night. A pair of goals each for Cole Palmer and Danny Welbeck. A 1-0 win each for Celtic and Rangers in the Scottish Premiership against St Johnstone and St Mirren respectively. At the US Open in tennis in New York, Coco Gauff is through to the last four after saving match points, beating Mira Andreeva. She'll face Elena Rybakina, who beat Zhenqin Wen. Also in the men's, Alexander Zverev eased past Bottic van der Zandschulp in straight sets. That sets up a semi-final meeting with Karen Khachanov, who advanced after his opponent Alexander Bloks was injured.
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1: Cloudy with outbreaks of rain, which will clear eastwards. Well-scattered showers, some sunny spells. Moderate winds will ease light. With temperatures 17 to 20 degrees. All the latest Wicklow news now available on the East Coast FM website and app.
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3: If you haven't seen it, you're going to see it in a while, what?
0: What?
3: The rain.
0: All right.
3: Oh, yeah, cleared and cleared. See what I did there?
0: What were they called again? Cleared and clear on revival.
3: The rain's going to clear eastward through the morning. Well scattered showers, occasional sunny spells, and highs of about 20 degrees today. Many parts of Wicklow about 15 at the moment.
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0: Morning, 16 minutes past 9. Message in here from Mick. Says, guys, I'm not sure what year these songs are from, but they're bringing back memories of my mother dancing and singing very badly around the kitchen on a Sunday, listening to the Golden Oldies on BLB while making the dinner. BLB, going back a bit. Yeah. Well, listen, Jim O'Neill, solid gold Sunday. This Sunday from 10 a.m. until 2 p.m. He's here for 4 hours.
3: Oh, lovely.
0: Doing his thing.
3: Enjoy that. Absolutely.
0: With that velvet voice of his. Jim O'Neill. Can't do it. Just can't try it. Just can't.
3: Oh, that's a nice memory though, Mick. Good
0: yeah.
3: morning to you.
0: Lovely memory. 087 77 11 103. Bill Withers on the way for you very soon. A song that Laura has said for the past 20 years she can play on the guitar. I've never seen evidence of this thing despite asking her to bring in the guitar. Mark Bolan and T-Rex for you shortly. And Carole King as promised. It's too late.

0: Central of East Coast FM with Bill Withers, Ain't No Sunshine, 1971, the year we were looking for. Well, John, Mick, Caroline, Kieran's bang on, Jason as well. Brilliant choice of music, Rob and Laura. That is a message in from Peter Whelan. Thank you, Peter, for your message. 087 77 11 103. That is the number. 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
0: 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It's 9:30. Let's get you up to date with the latest from the newsroom. John Hart.
6: Good morning, guys. Donald Trump is promising Americans major inducements ahead of the midterms. A family of Palestinians have been killed in an Israeli bomb attack in Gaza. Over 30 women have experienced sexual harassment or bullying in the National Ambulance Service, according to reports this morning. Elsewhere, Primark is going to start offering home delivery in the UK, and the annual Funagile thinking getting underway in Goree County, Wexford. Our top story, of course, Donald Trump promising Americans a Trump dividend of $5,000 each if Republicans can keep hold of the House, as it were, ahead of the midterms in November. Donald Trump's popularity, by all accounts, if you listen to American media and podcasts, is sinking lower than a snake's belly and all the rest of it. So he's, but he said to them, "You gotta see me on the ballot," and that kind of thing. You're like, if you saw him on the ballot, would you vote for them? All things considered, I don't know.
0: And is he going to follow through with this?
6: Not a chance.
0: There's not a hope he can do that.
6: No, it's effectively bribery. I think Jamie out there was saying that it would tally up to $1.3 trillion if he were to carry it out. It's basically inducing. It's like it's completely...
0: So he's completely lying to the American people, saying...
6: I mean, he's there with his big sweaty head and his red cap and all the rest of it going through the... You know the thing, and it's like it's such baloney. You know, it's such. You know they're in bother, and they know. I would assume that there's something afoot with the Democrats. We shall see what develops. But Donald Trump's popularity. Don't believe all you hear or see.
0: Fair enough. 9:32. 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
0: FM. Morning, the Time Tunnel for Thursday. We started with the 70s. 1971 was the year in the Time Tunnel Part 1. We're moving on now to the 90s in Part 2 with music on the way from CC Peniston. Hang on for that. Let's just clues first. What have you got for us?
7: Commitments hit cinemas. Michael Jordan won his first NBA championship. The Silence of the Lambs is also there, by the way, and Terminator 2 Judgment Day. Freddie Mercury died. He was only 45 at the time. Operation Desert Storm dominated world news during the Gulf War, and the Soviet Union collapsed, bringing the Cold War era to an end.
0: Yeah, you mentioned Terminator 2 Judgment Day. It was actually in the cinemas there only last week. I think it might still be in the cinemas because of an anniversary. It's not quite a roundy one, but it's an anniversary.
7: Okay.
0: What's the year?

0: 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You're in the throes of the time tunnel. That was Michael Jackson and Black or White. Do you know the year? If you do, 087 77 11 103. We've got some REM on the way.
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0: It is the time tunnel. What's the year the World Wide Web became available for the very first time? It was the year that Soviet Union collapsed, Operation Desert Storm. Like so many headlines, and many of you managed to guess it, but some are just a little tiny bit out. So you need to move maybe just a year to the left or to the right. House of Pain's on the way in just a minute alongside Mark Cohen. First though, it's REM and Shiny Happy People.

0: There's Mark Cohen's Walking in Memphis. What a brilliant tune that is. It wraps up the Time Tunnel today. The year there was 1991. Well done if you said that.
1: Rob.
0: What?
1: It is extremely important that you do not forget that tomorrow...
0: It's Friday! Yes, it is. We will have a €120 in East Coast FM's Voice Vault on the Pop Quiz. We'll play a game called Name That Tune, where you have to...
1: Name That Tune.
0: Yeah.
1: We're also going to have the Friday Song Off, and of course, Laura's Friday Funnies. And are you looking forward to them? Talk to you tomorrow. Bye-bye.
2: Hi, Mrs. Byrne. It's Connor, Sean's friend from work. 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His breathing got bad again, so this time we brought him straight here to the emergency department in Matter Private. Yeah, they've been amazing. He's just had some tests done, and now he's having an x-ray. He'll be grand. I'll get him to give you a call. I promise.
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10: It's 10 o'clock. Good morning, I'm John Hart. There's now calls for an urgent review after criminal legal aid in Wicklow almost collapsed since July following the introduction of the new criminal legal aid scheme. Bray District Court issued just 26 legal aid certs in August, down from 148 a year ago. There's similar patterns nationwide. 702 certs were granted in July, with more than 10,000 issued last July, representing a whopping 93% fall. The Wicklow Bar Association says the criminal justice system is under severe strain, with many people now unable to access legal representation. Four HSE regions will lose power over day-to-day spending. The Public Expenditure Minister is taking the action due to an overspend of hundreds of millions of euro. It's understood the HSE regions are in the West and North West, the South West, Dublin South East and Dublin and the Midlands. Minister Jack Chambers says the overspend is unacceptable.
11: We're spending 27 billion euro this year. And in some instances, the level of controls and the performance of certain management in the HSE has been completely ineffective, unacceptable, and there's been a complete disconnect between their budget and their behaviour in terms of how they've recruited and how they've allowed certain elements of their non-pay budget to go out of control in certain instances.
10: Elsewhere, there's ongoing disquiet amongst their nursing unions. A major union representing nurses and midwives say pay rises are urgently required, with 99% of

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1: Primark is to start offering home delivery in the UK. The fashion retailer's parent company, Associated British Foods, says it's made significant digital progress, making the move possible. But reporter Joe Lynham says hopes of a similar move for Penneys in Ireland have been dashed.
2: Primark, the sister company of Penneys here, says it will start delivering its clothes in the UK after years of resisting home deliveries. Or I should stress, this is actually in the island of Britain rather than the United Kingdom as a whole. This won't, alas, be the case here in Ireland.
1: The ECB is widely expected to raise its interest rates once more today. A 0.25 percentage point increase would bring the key deposit rate to 2.5%. It comes after Eurozone inflation rose to 3.3% in the month of July. Also this hour, there'll be no access to the Phoenix Park in Dublin for the next 2 days. As and from 11 o'clock tonight, all roads and pedestrian gates will shut. It follows a Garda request. It's to facilitate the expected visit of US President Donald Trump to Oras on Uachtaráin, with reports that the lockdown will last until Saturday evening. That's your latest news update.
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1: Cloudy with outbreaks of rain, which will clear eastwards. Well-scattered showers, some sunny spells. Moderate winds will ease light. With temperatures 17 to 20 degrees, all the latest Wicklow news now available on the East Coast FM website and app.
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6: Good morning. Welcome into the 10th of September on The Morning Show. Very welcome. If you want to get in touch on anything that affects you in Wicklow, our landline number is 0818 303 103, or you can text on WhatsApp or SMS at 087 77 11 103, and we've loads to get through on the programme, which I'll allude to in a second. But first of all, a quick look at the papers, and actually a story we covered yesterday on the programme with local rep from the Gardaí. Gardaí not happy. Stars and gripes. Officers fume over a show begins with an S operation to guard the US president. So there you go. As I say, Gardaí were saying a lot of duties between the EU presidency and going to Doonbeg, etc. All right. Irish Examiner, social media ban lacks support. Joint bid to tackle radicalization. And there is a picture of a guy named Declan Ryan, and he's there with Shane Lowry, and they're building up to the Irish Open in Doonbeg. And it's a lovely picture, and one he'll surely treasure, I'm sure. The Irish Times has HSC regions to lose spending powers, says Jack Chambers, the Minister for Public Expenditure. And there is no legal representation for teenagers due to the strike by the solicitors. And Dublin City Council, only council in the country still using wheel locks, carry on clamping. New foot patrols are said to be introduced. Public complaints to be given priority. Anyway, there's the headlines in the newspapers today. Okay, I want to get some audio organised as well here, because this is an interesting story. You could imagine yourself, driving around the country, delivering the goods that we depend on, and what happens is you're heading towards your home county and you're not too far from home and you're a bit tired and you want to go and all that sort of stuff. And next thing you meet a load of roadworks. So you say, okay, roadworks going to slow me down. I'll see what the diversion is on the road. But instead, the diversion actually is going to take you off the main road onto a country road. Okay, so just one experience. Here's an extract from a voice note we got from truck driver Joe Quirk about his experience on the N11.
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0: Her truck driver who was travelling southbound the top of the hill in Newtown Mount Kennedy last night. I was diverted off the road to Newcastle. I have a double-decker trailer, which is way higher than a standard trailer. The minute I came onto the diversion, I could see the road was totally unsuitable for the truck I was in. But now I was committed to the road because there's nowhere to turn around. I had approximately, at one stage, 20 cars and vans behind me. This is about 20 past four in the morning. At times, I was down to walking speeds because of the branches. Some of them maybe 2 foot in diameter. A lot of debris on the road from previous trucks and heavy vehicles who had hit branches and snapped them off. It took me half an hour to do the journey. I'd just like to apologise to the motorists caught up behind me, but there was nothing I could do about it. I just wonder with Wicklow County Council, who in the name of God would pick a diversion route that's totally unsuitable for trucks, for high trucks? I should never have been on that road. Wicklow County Council advertised last week that the roadworks on the motorway and there'd be diversions. That's fair enough. But nowhere did they say that the diversion would be totally unsuitable for high arctics. Millions have been spent on digital sign gantries along the M50 down along towards Wicklow. Wouldn't it have been a very simple thing just to put a message on the signs? Diversion in Wicklow, not suitable for high arctics.
1: No, that's an extract from what Joe Quirk has been saying, and we have responses from Wicklow County Council and for Transport Infrastructure Ireland. But in the meantime, I mean, is this a problem that's faced by the road haulage industry? Well, Ger Hyland is president of Irish Road Haulage Association. Good morning to you, Ger.
2: Morning, thanks for having us on.
1: Good morning, not at all. Is this, a problem that crops up from time to time or frequently or what?
2: This is a problem, it's a huge problem. It's getting more frequent. They just close off a regional road or a motorway and they divert the traffic down side roads and boreens. Some of them are no better than rat runs. And the damage to our vehicles is significant. As you can see, you will see pictures going around from that fridge that was very, very badly damaged. And it cost the thousands of euro to repair. We've been banging this drum for the last few years with both TII, local authorities, the RSA. One will kick the can down the road to the other. It's not our responsibility. It is TII's responsibility. TII will come back and they will tell you it's the local authority. The local authority will tell you it's the RSA. Nobody's taking ownership of it. Our vehicles are all high-sided vehicles. They're being damaged on a frequent basis. But not alone that, the danger of sending trucks down side roads and boreens that they can't navigate. If two trucks meet one another, it can take a half an hour for one of them to reverse back to a point that is safe to meet at. You have cars meeting these trucks on these side roads and small borings that they're not expecting to meet them on. For example, I've seen it myself where a truck struck a bow on one of them side roads. The bow broke off, came down behind the truck and went straight through the windscreen in on the passenger seat of a car. Now, if there had to be a passenger in that car, if it had to go in on the driver's seat, then there would certainly have been a fatality. And this is not good enough. So our association this morning has a freedom of request. It's either gone in or going into Wicklow County Council to look for the risk assessment that was done on that road.
1: We got an email from Wicklow County Council. Obviously, we got in touch with them to see what they had to say. And here it was. It's from Valerie Lyons, and she says, Transport Infrastructure Ireland is managing these works directly, and Wicklow County Council has no direct involvement. Therefore, Wicklow County Council is not in the position to comment or answer questions. The matter can be raised directly with Transport Infrastructure Ireland by contacting a particular senior manager, and the email address is there. The contractor directly appointed by TII is a company, John Civil Engineering Limited. The site agent contact is so-and-so, so-and-so. Please send all media queries to press@wicklowcountycouncil.ie. So they said, you know what, nothing to do with us, Gov, it's TII. So you got obviously in touch with TII. Sean O'Neill there, and the statement comes back very short, and it says, TII sought and received approval from Wicklow County Council for the diversion route. The local authority is responsible for all roads in their jurisdiction. So I'm a bit confused here of who is in charge here. Maybe nobody is in charge, or both of them in charge, but certainly the indication is that one is passing it to the other.
2: Well, this is what we've been up against for the last number of years. Every time we put in a request to know who is responsible for cutting back the hedgerows, this is the type of nonsense we're getting back. You'll get a lovely mannerly email, which will be kicked up and down the road and sent from one department to another. Ultimately, this has to be a road safety issue. And as far as I'm concerned, the RSA needs to be stepping up to the mark here and take ownership of the likes of this. As I said to you, we will be pushing both TII and Wicklow County Council under a Freedom of Information Act to see who done a risk assessment on this road, or was there even a risk assessment done. It's a road safety issue. Our members are complaining year in, year out about the foliage not being cut back. If the county councils go out, they will do two runs, which is a little over 2 metres high. Our trucks are between 4 and 5 metres high. When they cut the foliage on the side of the road, and it causes the branches higher up to actually lean out further across the road, it's affecting cyclists, pedestrians, our drivers. It's pushing our trucks out to the white line or out over the white line in cases. The damage that this is causing to our vehicles, but leaving aside the damage, it's a road safety issue.
1: And what about the roadworks, Ger? The roads have to be improved. I mean, there's no doubt about it that there are, you know, damaging situations on roads that have to be repaired. Is there any alternative way to do a road and still cater for, okay, slow it down and go through single file lanes or something, but to guide people through the main roads while the work is being done?
2: We used to be always able to do that down through the years. You saw it yourself, where there'd be one lane of a roadway kept open. The traffic could flow on that in both directions with traffic management. But now they just seem to put a sign across the road, a couple of lads standing at the end of it, and divert traffic. When you ask them, is there low bridges on the road or is there low hanging trees? They have not a clue. They tell you that's the route you're being sent, and that's the route you have to take. Surely, on a lot of these roads that have a hard shoulder, the hard shoulder could at least be kept open for eyesighted vehicles or emergency vehicles. Imagine sending an emergency vehicle last night or the night before down that boreen behind that truck, and somebody waiting for first aid or with an emergency, a heart attack or whatever, and the ambulance getting tied up behind that truck for maybe 20-30 minutes. Mm. It's just not acceptable in this day and age.
1: What's your understanding of the consultation that is done? I mean, what Wicklow County Council are saying is the contractor directly appointed by Transport Infrastructure Ireland is John's Civil Engineering Limited. So do you think that they were sort of brought in by the TII and told about the route and say, look, these obstructions that are there, what do you think is the best way to divert all the necessary traffic, the road that leads from Larne all the way to Rosslare, down with Europe Route 1, that's going to be closed for roadworks, and we're looking for diversions. Do you think there's any discussion along there? Because it seems that if the solution is go down a few boring roads that are unsuitable, there didn't seem to be any extensive discussions on first reading.
2: There seems to be absolutely no discussion. They just arrive, they put signs across the road, they block it off, and they put a diversion sign sending you off to your right or your left, and you're on your own after that. Like, we've heard of cases where you have two trucks meeting on these boreens and they cannot get past each other. The boreens, in certain cases that were sent down, are the bare weight of our trucks. But what people don't realise here is the landowner is responsible for the trees that's grown on his land. And he is responsible for damage that's done to vehicles. Now, not all landowners are farmers. We find in the majority of cases that farmers are very good to cut back their trees and their foliage, because don't forget they have the large tractors on the road, the contractors. They're losing mirrors on a daily basis like we are. So it's not all farmers that are not cutting back their foliage. There is other types of landowners out there as well.
1: All right. Chair, we're obviously going to be continuing our conversation with this and following it up as the roadworks continue. But there'll be other instances. And thanks for your contribution this morning.
2: If I am lucky enough to get the risk assessment that I'm looking for on that road, I will share it with you.
1: Oh, please do. Yeah. Would you be optimistic now that it won't be passed from Billy to Jack on this occasion?
2: You can be sure the can will be kicked up down the road, and I won't be able to get a risk assessment, because in a lot of cases these risk assessments are not done. They just block off the road, they send us divert us off of it, and you're left to your own devices at that stage.
1: Chair Hyland, President of Irish Road Haulage Association. Thanks, Chair. Good morning to you. Thank you.
2: Thank you.
1: We'll have more on this in just a second. 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
1: Okay, let's go to the local councillor in the area of the area what we're talking about. This is Newcastle here in County Wicklow, and a small little Boreen Road that all sorts of vehicles found themselves being diverted onto to necessitate, I'm sure, necessary works on the N11. But the vehicles included trucks, and sometimes they're double-decker trucks, big trucks, no problem to them on the N11 and completing their route, as I say, from Larne to Rosslare or whatever, but going down these roads, it seems to be generally deemed to be totally unsuitable. Anyway, all sorts of damage being done, and we have pictures of the truck and the driver shared them with us, and you know, the damage looks extensive, having to go down and being diverted down that road. As I say, we're talking to local councillor Tom Fortune. Good morning, Tom.
8: Good morning, Declan. How are you?
1: Good morning to you. You sort of represent this neck of the woods. So what do you think of this scenario?
8: I think I listened to what Ger had said to you there, and I think he was very reasonable, very fair. I can't disagree with anything he said. I think diverting a truck of that size onto that road, which is a regional road, the R761, was absolutely ridiculous. And I would see it as it's a management issue. Obviously, the TII obviously would be doing the job on the road, and then the road has, the job is important. But I would say they haven't managed the situation at all. I know that road very well. I travel it nearly every second day up and down to Wicklow County Council, and it's absolutely not suitable for the vehicle that had to be diverted onto it last night. And as you drive the road, there's a lot of growth, you know, trees coming out, and a double-decker truck, which what it was, shouldn't have been on that road. And the contractor, the people who were doing the TII, I would put the responsibility totally on them. And I will be taking this up, obviously, with the relevant people in Wicklow, just to talk it through and have it done. But again, Declan, in my opinion, and I have, as you know me, I have opinions on lots of things, I just feel that the way local government is being managed, is not constructive as I see it at the moment. And yet, you have a project like that that is in Wicklow, should be under the governance of Wicklow County Council. Instead of that, it's handed off to a government agency like TII, and they're just making a mess of it, and they don't know the area. To have trucks of that size diverted onto that road, and the road safety points that Ger made are 110%, and it's absolutely ridiculous. And I listened to the driver's commentary there earlier this morning, and he sounds like a totally reasonable individual, and the way he explained it put it totally in context. So my take on it, having been informed about it this morning, is that was a totally irresponsible decision to put that truck onto that road.
1: Well, as I say, TII, they told us very briefly now, but it was a paragraph. TII sought and received approval. That's sought and then received approval from the Wicklow County Council for the diversion route. The local authority is the responsible roads authority for all roads in their jurisdiction.
8: Yeah, well, I must say now, I would defend Wicklow County Council in this situation. I mean, Wicklow County Council obviously have to give them the okay to do the motorway road. The management of it is back to them. And to me, it's a blatant mismanagement, and it's a blatant mismanagement of that particular project. And TII giving you the statement they're giving you is a non-comment. It's really just kicking the touch, and then just to throw it back into the council. As I said to you earlier in my comments, I think projects like that should be under the control of Wicklow County Council, not under a kind of an entity that you can't find out who's handling the project. You can't, you know, it's ridiculous the way it's happening, and it's inefficient. And it's the point Ger made, it's absolutely unsafe to send that truck of that size onto that road. Was so irresponsible, and the driver, when he was describing it, said once he was on the road, there was no way for him to turn, and I know that you couldn't turn a truck of his size on that road, so he had to keep going, and therefore had to keep plowing into branches of trees and different things. You couldn't write this is ridiculous.
1: Yeah, there's a text here that said the very same thing happened to us on Monday. Diverted off the motorway through Newcastle onto Rathnew and back out. We got behind a learner driver. and there was about 2 miles of traffic behind them. Now, the texter says, "I, it's not their fault." You know what I mean? Reiterating, you know, learning to drive in the back, no problem. It's just that the whole situation, they were surprised, or I suppose disappointed that it happened.
8: Yeah, no, it is. You see it all. You see a lot of it. In fact, you have these obviously road works and certain that need to be done. It's happening as I speak to you this morning in my own village here in Kilcool. There's road works happening because of some developments that are going on as you leave the village, and it's been controlled. And again, some of that control is only okay. I just think the management of this situation is the kernel to these problems. There's people then manning them who don't know the area, and it's actually irresponsible. And I just feel that the way we've allowed local government to be treated and dealt with, and stuff passed back to organisations like TII and people like that who don't know the area at all. And anyone who would know the area would not send that truck onto that road last night.
1: Yeah, so you would support Wicklow County Council, and to be fair, Tom, you don't always support Wicklow County Council, but in this instance, Transport Infrastructure Ireland is managing these works directly, they say, and Wicklow County Council has no direct involvement. Therefore, Wicklow County Council is not in a position to comment to answer or answer any questions.
8: Well, you see, Wicklow County Council are not managing it. They're not allowed to manage it because it's handed over to TII.
1: Well, and just to remind everybody again, TII, they sought and received approval for this project from Wicklow County Council for the diversion route. So somebody in Wicklow County Council, according to them and TII, is, lads, go ahead, this route is okay.
8: No, Declan, honestly, Declan, I only criticise Wicklow County Council when it's constructively objective to do it.
1: I didn't want anybody thinking that you sort of say everything that's fine for Wicklow County Council. You have been critical.
8: Of course I have, and that's my job as a public representative, to speak on behalf of constituents when things need to be spoken about, and that's basically what I do. But in this situation, Declan, this is a TII problem. This is just mismanagement, and as I said to you, to send a truck onto that road is ridiculous, and I don't accept them passing the book back to Wicklow County Council on this one at all.
1: Yeah, Stephen said, travelled on the diverted route yesterday evening. The amount of debris on the road was unreal. Must have been horrendous for all HGV drivers. Paul in Arklow, it's funny you're talking about this today. I drove along part of that road being used for this diversion on Tuesday, and I thought to myself, my God, big trucks are in trouble if they have to go this way. But in general, Declan, all the back roads are in a bad way and in need of they need the ditches to be cut back. I go down to Wexford a lot. I have family down there, and the ditches are all trimmed back the past number of weeks. But Wicklow is different. It's not up to scratch. So there.
8: Declan, the final word I'd say, if you take that driver, ends up on that road, doesn't know the road because he wouldn't drive in that kind of a road with the vehicle he has, and the stress put on him as he drove along and he seen in front of him trees and branches coming across the road and knowing he's going to have to hit them. You know, I mean, I put this totally back on TII. I think it's incompetence on their part and inefficiency, and it needs to be called out. And I will take it up with the relevant people in Wicklow County Council who I would suggest wouldn't have done this, wouldn't have allowed this happen if they were managing the situation.
1: All right. Well, there's you making representations to Wicklow County Council. There's Ger Hyland from the Road Haulage, and he wants some answers as well. And he's starting with Wicklow County Council, and no doubt he'll get around to TII as well. So, you know, a lot of unhappiness about this.
8: Yeah, it's something. If you take the hassle it's after causing, and it's down to gross incompetence.
1: Yeah. Though a texter says every country road is dangerous with trees hanging out in the road and hedgerows are out off into the middle of the road. Landowners are responsible. We heard got another texter said, though, it wasn't anything really to do with the landowners, say, in Wexford because everything was cut back. Or maybe that was just the council and the landowners together. But things were better in Wexford than they are in Wicklow.
8: Well, that's a different extent. I would contest that to some extent.
1: All right, okay. All right, no doubt we'll hear more. Let's know how you get on anyway.
8: I will. Okay.
1: Tom, okay, thanks very much.
8: Thank you, Declan.
1: That's councillor in the area, Tom Fortune, and thanks to other texters as well. So with the Road Haulage Association, and they're following up things as regards looking for answers, and Tom Fortune going to raise it with the Wicklow County Council. We may be able to start getting a few answers, but it doesn't repair the truck. Of our contributor later who was driving the truck, Joe Quirk. He's coming down the road and he's diverted up this country road, unsuitable country road, with his big truck coming home in the middle of the night, and next thing the truck is damaged, but it's an unsafe road. But anyway, we'll see where all this goes. If you have any more comments, 087 77 11 103.
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1: Morning show at East Coast. Now, the Arklow Community Excellence Awards are back for 2026 with the public voting now open and local volunteers, community groups and individuals being recognised for the great work they do across the Arklow area. There are awards covering everything from young adult volunteers and community employment to environmental activism, arts, festivals, culture and heritage and neighbourhood heroes. So joining us in the studio to hear all about or to tell us all about the awards, we'll hear it. We will hear about the people nominated, etc. And joining us is Tammy Byrne, Events Coordinator for the Arklow Community Excellence Awards, and Anita Nolan, a member of the ACE Awards Committee. You're both very welcome. Thanks for coming in.
14: Thank you very much. We're delighted to be here.
1: Well, you're all very welcome. Yeah. And maybe we'll start with you, Anita, because we know you as well, even though I've spoken to Tammy on the phone.
15: We're
1: still
15: besties now, definitely.
1: Tell us about these awards and, well, the purpose of them and, you know, just the general background.
15: So the Arklow Community Excellence Awards is, do you know what, it's the highlight of my calendar for the whole year, I must say. It's an award ceremony like no other because it celebrates all the local heroes and some of the most inspirational people in our community. Like I always say, volunteers are the absolute backbone of all communities up and down the country. And what ACE has done is they have organised an award show where we invite over 300 of those inspiring, amazing humans to a three-course meal, entertainment, and then we shine a light on them and celebrate them, and the community is able to nominate who they want to, who they love and respect, and who, oh, sorry, I'm stumbling now.
1: Yeah.
15: Not like me.
1: Well,
15: highlight them.
1: Yeah.
15: And they get to win the award and we get to celebrate them, and it's amazing.
1: Absolutely. And tell me, you find them by people nominating, is that it?
16: It's nominating, yeah. The purpose of the awards when it started was to acknowledge the guys that are in our community that are working day in and day out. They don't do it for applause, and that's the main thing, but what they do is they create a civic pride in people. They encourage others to volunteer. They encourage the community to come together. So it's not that it's just an award ceremony. It's a networking event for people that are like-minded, want to do better for their community, can all come together, share ideas, share resources, and acknowledge each other and acknowledge the work that they're doing. They're doing it day in, day out. Like, I'd hate to imagine a community that we had that there was no volunteers in it, because it would be at a standstill. Regardless if it's for health, it's for promotional of all of our services, the likes of all the groups in the town. So the work that they do, it's not that it's just we've got winners on the stage at the end of a year. We have a room filled with people that are thriving to help others. So it's much more than just the awards. It's the whole celebration of the community and your civic pride.
15: And it comes from like our sports groups. Do you know, like our coaches, our volunteers that are there, and the inclusive groups and coastal care. So people are tidy towns. You know, it's everyone, and it's highlighting all the different categories, yeah, which is brilliant. And
1: these people are silent, you know,
15: yes,
1: unless they're recognised.
16: Yeah, and that's why we have the hidden gem as well. We have an award called the hidden gem. And this is someone that's working tirelessly behind the scene. They could be doing your coaching. They could be doing your fixtures. They could be doing all your governance, your policies. They're the guys that's in the back of the round saying, we need this done, we need that done, we need costumes done, we need hair and makeup. And these are guys even with likes of backstage people. So it's people that are in the organisation say, well, this lady or this gentleman is constantly doing this and nobody knows what they're doing as well. So the awards hit a broad spectrum of volunteers in our town, and it's just, they need recognition. I know they don't want it, but what they're doing for our community is just absolutely phenomenal. Like, so it's, we don't want a case as well, that we want every organisation, charity and non-profit in our area that are helping people behind the scenes. We want them to be household names. We don't want we don't want to wait for people to be already in a position that they've got a new diagnosis, or they need help, or they're falling with social injustice, anything like that. We want people to know where to get the help, and we want them, that's why we kind of celebrate them and acknowledge them, and we try to promote them as well, so you know where to go if you ever find yourself on hard times.
1: Yeah, I mean, that spirit showed itself with Emer Byrne and that campaign as well, didn't it?
15: Oh, yes. And Listen, I'm always said Arklow is the hidden gem, which is why I love that award, of Wicklow. Like, Emer is such a beautiful girl, and to watch the whole community come out and support her and surround her, and like, it's just phenomenal, absolutely phenomenal, which is why I think these awards are particularly important, because it highlights all those little hidden gems in our community that wouldn't, like Tammy said, be shown otherwise, because some people aren't very loud or out there or on social media. They are sitting quietly in the background, but they do Trojan work, and they need to be highlighted and recognised for that. And I think that's why I loved to get involved and support ACE, was because what it stands for, I think, is just special. So I'm really, really, truly special.
1: And because you're on the committee, Anita, we can't vote for you, is it?
15: No, you can't vote for me this year.
1: How is Little Warriors anyway?
15: Little Warriors is flying it, absolutely flying it. We had a really, really lovely summer, and we're really proud actually, because this year obviously we done our summer program, and we held an extra session every Wednesday in Funworks, and it just gave the opportunity for families, because as you know, summer can be very, very long, but another opportunity for to meet up, have fun, be yourself, and yeah, no, it was lovely.
1: The categories, Tammy, are there different categories, or which way does all this work?
16: Yes, so we have 6 individual categories, and then we have 6 group and organisational categories. So they run from the likes of your volunteer of the year, your activism, your I'm getting tongue-tied now as well.
15: Social inclusion.
16: Your social inclusion categories, and then you've got your group categories for group of the year. You've got arts, performing arts. We've got culture. We've got heritage. So there is a massive, we've got the 12 categories, and then there's also the 2 categories then as well that a lot of research work goes into as well. And they are, one of them is our posthumous award. It's the Peaceful Hero. And that is dedicated to somebody that's been in our community that over the decades have done Trojans amount of work. They've set it in stone of how things should be. They are, it's a legacy, basically. It's a legacy award. And then the Lifetime of Excellence, again, is someone that's been in our community, and it's they've just showcased what true community spirit is. So yeah, they're the 12 awards, and they're all up online. It's Arklow Community Excellence, and /vote, you can vote online, but we will also have in-person ones. We want to be fully inclusive. We want to make sure everybody has access to vote for their volunteers. So we'll be in the Bridgewater Centre next Thursday and the following Thursday as well, from 10 to 2. So if anybody does want to go old school, give us the pen and paper, we can do it that way as well. So it's just one, we want to make sure that everybody can vote.
1: Yeah, and I know you don't want to give examples of here's, you know, if you think so-and-so is doing a great job and all that, because you have to leave it completely open now, don't you, for people to be spontaneous about it.
16: That's it. It's a public vote.
15: But also, like, I'll throw it out there, if anyone wants to vote for Little Warriors, please do. But there is other inclusive groups, but I really want to get it out there to the groups, especially like the sports groups, other groups like the Cozy Cup, the House. They need to actually kind of go lobby for votes as well. Go to your parents, spread the word, going, hi, do you know what? Let's highlight the amazing work our group does. Would you mind voting for us? And same for individuals. So if you have, like, the local hero, someone that is out maintaining your housing estate, nominate them. Do you know? Like, there could be someone, Mary up the road there, is always out, up doing the flower beds and whatever. Well, then nominate Mary. She's doing her volunteer role in your estate. So, yeah. I think,
16: and even with the neighbourhood hero, it might even that they're doing garden maintenance. There could be someone that's checking in on their neighbours.
15: Yes,
16: there could be someone that's doing shop runs. Someone could be ill in the estate. They're picking up groceries. It's the little small things that make a massive impact to somebody's life, and so it's not just about the big things. It's the small gestures as well that help and kind of just promote that whole civic pride again within our communities.
15: And that's it, because when communities do come together, like, something magical happens. And I think that's what's so beautiful about Arklow and the surrounding areas. The communities are phenomenal. Like I always say, I am not from Arklow, I am not from Wicklow, I am from Dublin, but I feel so privileged and so honoured to live where I live, because the community spirit is fascinating to me, but it is phenomenal. And I just love these awards, because it highlights that. And it highlights each little individual as
16: it's
15: well.
16: The positivity and everything, you know. we're kind of the other end of Wicklow, and sometimes Arklow can kind of come across that it's not this great place, and it's absolutely phenomenal. Like, what we lack in infrastructure and in some of other bits in the community, we make up in heart
15: and spirit,
16: and it's shown time after time after time, and the community just rallies for each other. So,
15: but Tradair, Emerburn, we've proven that the whole community wrapped our arms around her and got her to America, and we all feel like we're a part of her journey, but we support her. There was no negativity around it. It was like, okay, what does she need? Let's do this. Let's come together. And the community came together. Like, it was astonishing, actually, how much they'd done. Like, I had so many groups actually ringing us looking for the sensory van, and they were like, we're holding this fundraising event for Emer. Can you bring the sensory van? I was like, yeah, 100%. We're there.
1: Yeah, and there's so many people in different areas. Amy Burns and people like that. I just don't want to single...
15: Oh, yeah, not just us. Sorry, not
1: people
15: just
1: out. But, you know, if you started, you'd be hours reading out the great people who do things. So, how's it all funded, by the way? How do you organise it?
16: Again, it's the people in our communities. It's the local businesses. It's working through grants. And it's basically the community. Like, it's the event is free. Everybody that is invited to the event are volunteers. They've worked so hard all year, so it's a free event. The meal is free, the entertainment is free, and it's just a beautiful event. And it's all funded by the goodness and the donations of our community, our local businesses, people that believe in what our community does to help everybody. So it's all public funding. So
1: okay, well, let's remind yourself how you can vote and when they have to be in by the nominations, and then when the ceremony is.
16: Yeah, so the ceremony is the 21st of November in the Arklow Bay Hotel. This is our fourth year, and it's a wonderful event. And the closing date for the online votes is the 30th of September. It'll then be handed over to independent judges, and they will be given the top five in each category. It's always been public vote. We don't have any say in any of the, you know, the outcomes or anything like that. So this year is a little bit different. It's going to go to independent judges, and they're going to use a scoring system which is very similar to the Wicklow Volunteers and the Ireland Volunteers as well. So each judge then will get their categories, and it'll then be going out to the public, and we'll be announcing sponsors and everything like that up in the coming weeks as well. So like, it's really, really exciting, and already the amount of votes and nominations coming through for the people in our communities is outstanding. It's heartwarming. It's really, really inspiring. Yeah. So
15: it's so lovely.
1: So get moving. And is there a website to go with this, or?
15: Yeah, Arklow Community Excellence is online. I have our website.com, isn't it?
16: Yeah, Arklow Community Excellence. Yeah. And it's /vote. And we also have our social pages with the ACE Awards Arklow. So all the details are up on that as well. And just keep an eye on the socials as well, because we will be doing up pop-ups for the voting in person as well. So
15: yeah, we just want to be really fully inclusive, because I know there's a lot of people out there that wouldn't be techie or be able to go online. So we will have opportunities where you can come. And
1: it's that person, as you say, who drops in to see how you are. It's somebody who maybe gives you a meal on a Sunday or something.
16: That's it. Exactly.
1: It doesn't have to be all big arrangements and things.
16: No, because what matters for one person, that small thing could have a bigger effect on them. There could be someone that hasn't seen anybody from one end of the week to the other end of the week. So just for someone knocking on the door, asking, do they want the groceries, written like that, it's for everybody. And it's not just in Arklow Town, it's for the whole MD area. So it's Rathdrome, it's Red Cross, it's Evoke, it's Ockram, it's, you know, Glenmalure, it's the whole MD area. And there's so many people. So we really do encourage you to nominate who you think you see doing the work in your area.
1: Okay. All right. Well, thank you both. Tammy Byrne, who's Events Coordinator for the Arklow Community Excellence Awards, and Anita Nolan, Arklow Community Excellence Committee Member. Okay, and of course, we know you from Little Warriors. Thanks very much indeed for coming in and taking the trouble
16: to come in to us.
1: Best of luck with these. Keep us informed, anyway.
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1: Great reaction to that roadworks on Newcastle and big trucks especially being diverted in the middle of the night and the roads being unfit. And there are texts coming in here. Let's see if we can read them all. I'm trying to try and pre-read them first. Some of them sometimes are a bit... it can be very strange, but anyway, let me see. Tell Tom I will send him photographs of Wexford roads so that the Wicklow will know how Wexford are actually doing in comparison. The lads cut my daughter's hedges for her as well while they were doing it out on the roads. So that is from Paul, just on the sounds to be on the Wicklow Wexford border. So well done to those guys and people taking an interest. Related to the topic about roadworks, diversions, there's also this issue too, and that is noise. So we bring that up at some future occasion. Keep your questions coming. 087-77-11-103 is our number. But thanks for all these. What about this one from Fiona? If the back roads were suitable, why were the motorways built? Says Fiona, putting it out there. And there were miles of cones and no sign of any work being done. And this is yesterday on the Avoca to Arklow Road. Two sets of lights in operation, not one single person working on the site. Thanks for that, Fiona. 087-77-11-103. Now then, Oasis fans are getting a glimpse of behind the scenes of the band's emotional reunion, with the new documentary revealing that Noel Gallagher was reduced to tears before their Croke Park performance last year. Oasis' Don't Look Back in Anger features the first joint interviews with Noel and Liam Gallagher in more than 20 years since they had this strained relationship. Dee Reddy's on the line, culture and entertainment journalist. Dee, good morning.
21: Good morning.
1: Good morning to you. Do you welcome this? They would have to do it, of course, in the style of the Beatles, I suppose, being a great follower of the Beatles. Oasis, what do you think, anyway?
21: I mean, I think they're doing a very good line in the Lennon-McCartney way of interacting with each other. But yeah, look, I mean, I think regardless of them being a band, at the end of the day, you know, you'd be happy that there's a set of siblings that are getting on. But this film is, you know, it's actually really being lauded. There is a lot of music documentaries out there nowadays, but I believe it got like a 7-minute standing ovation at the Venice Film Festival where it was first shown.
1: Wow. Is it a sort of one that should be on Netflix or streaming or something rather than us going to the cinema? Or is it just part of, you know, why do we have an occasion of it? An Oasis night, because so many people want the tickets for Croke Park, so many people attend it, and it was in itself a huge occasion.
21: Yeah, I mean, I think that comes down to the filmmaking and the film director as much as the kind of subject when it comes to a documentary like this. Like the likes of the film documentary that we've all, let's face it, lost an afternoon to watching on Netflix, you know, we've all done it. We can all do it. But I mean, it feels to me like this is something a little bit different in that, you know, they've given Stephen Knight, who's best known for Peaky Blinders, like really proper behind the scenes access. And, you know, reunited them on, you know, was there when they reunited on stage for the first time. Like they've given him proper behind the scenes access to something that was, I mean, let's face it, like how big was that last year or the year before even when the tickets were going on sale? It was like a very seminal moment for a lot of people when that happened. So I guess it's not really just about, you know, oh, look, now we're behind the scenes and oh, now we've the shot of the crowd and all of that. Like this is proper. It's a family coming back together. It's a really, really big kind of almost spiritual moment for a lot of fans. And it's a huge moment in time, a huge moment in history as well.
1: Yeah. Have you seen it?
21: I've not seen it. So it's coming out on September 9th.
1: Okay.
21: So I am hopefully going to see it over the weekend before it does come out. But from everything, like, and to be honest with you, when I first got kind of wind of it, I was like, oh God, here we go, another one. But I have to say, I'm actually genuinely excited about this one.
1: Yeah. Well, it should be fun. Should see the interaction between them. I think they've done solo things on camera, but this is where the two of them together. The Mammy Be Pleased. Does she feature?
21: What was that for?
1: Does the mammy appear? I know she'd be pleased that the two sons are talking.
21: Well, I'm sure she would be. I don't actually know how much they have of the kind of... I think this is why they've actually called it Don't Look Back in Anger. This is really more about them coming back together than the older years. But that being said, there's actually an ongoing legal battle at the moment with Oasis because their former sound engineer is trying to sell some of their desk tapes from like 1994 or kind of up until 2001. So if the Stephen Knight documentary isn't enough for you, and you've a 1.2 million to spare, that's somewhere you could go with your money, I guess.
1: Yeah. The saga continues. Great stuff.
21: Yes.
1: Enjoy it when you see it. Great stuff. Thanks very much. Take care. Bye bye. T Reddy there, culture and entertainment journalist.
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0: And help from the family, yeah?
2: Well, you didn't let me finish.
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10: It's 11 o'clock, live from the East Coast FM News Centre. Good morning, I'm John Hart. Calls have been made for an urgent review after criminal legal aid in County Wicklow virtually collapsed since July following the introduction of the new criminal legal aid scheme. Bray District Court issued just 26 legal aid certificates in August, down from 148 a year ago. There's a similar pattern nationwide with 702 certificates granted in July this year, with more than 10,000 last July, a whopping fall of 93%. The Wicklow Bar Association says the criminal justice system is under severe strain, with many people now unable to access legal representation. The government's been urged to reject divisive, hateful narratives as part of a new strategy proposed by Ireland's human rights watchdog. The Irish Human Rights and Equality Commission says anti-rights narratives are increasingly influencing mainstream political debate on the issues of migration and gender, with the commission wanting media and digital literacy embedded throughout education to help recognise misinformation and harmful online content. Nurses and midwives are running out of hope and

0: a Trump dividend of $5,000 each if Republicans keep control of government in November's midterms. Mr. Trump says the cash would have to be spent in the US, but he hasn't explained yet how the handout would be funded if it ever came to pass. And the two-day annual Fun the Gael Thinking gets underway in Goree County, Wexford today, with TDs and senators gathering to prepare for the return of the new Dáil term. Taoiseach Wicklow TD Simon Harris will address the party ahead of his first budget announcement after emphasising rewarding hard work and delivering better public services. That's your latest news update.
1: Loyalty has its rewards. 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
0: Rain will clear eastwards with well-scattered showers, some sunny spells, moderate fresh winds easing off throughout the course of the day. Temperatures 17 to 20 degrees. 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
4: Morning Show at East Coast. We're going to have a chat with Greystones runner Eleanor McAree, who's achieved a phenomenal feat, winning the women's title at the 100-kilometre Kerry Way Ultra Night last weekend. Fair play to her. But she's also involved in a local business, so she's very enterprising. Also, our window on Wicklow, and we're going to talk about oysters that are thriving beneath the waters at Greystones Harbour, believe it or not. And some people who didn't quite like what they deemed the overt sponsorship of the Katie Taylor fight by a supermarket last Saturday. Okay. We'll also talk about junior cycle reform in the leaving certificate. We want to mention somebody on the air, because we were talking about entertainment before the news there. Our usual entertainment and film man, Ken Doran from Baltinglass. Bodbug Media, that's where he lives, Baltinglass. Anyway, he's getting married today. So there you go. There's plenty of films about weddings and things. I don't know if he's adapted any of the screenplays from that for his special day, but we wish him all the very best for today and a happy wedding day. Ken Doran, well done to you. All right, it's a Morning Show at East Coast. Our number is 087 77 11 103. Irish Times today. No legal representation for teenagers due to the strike. So up to 12 teenagers before Dublin Children's Court yesterday, facing charges, didn't have legal representation due to the strike. There was a gig going and the solicitors didn't take it up. Okay, let's talk to Solicitor Donal O'Sullivan, who's an Arklow-based solicitor. Hello to you, Donal.
5: Good morning, Declan. How are you?
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4: This thing is still dragging on, is it?
5: It's still dragging on. I mean, there's complete intransigence on the part of the minister here. And that's basically the Law Society very fairly submitted last week, or the start of this week, that an independent mediator, if he's not going to engage, perhaps he would engage with an independent mediator. That was struck down without any consideration. And I mean, at the end of the day, and I was just listening to a podcast there from various solicitors about all this. I mean, the solicitors that are involved in criminal legal aid are part of the justice system. There is an integral part of the whole system, as much as the guards, the judges, and everybody else, and the court service. And the problem is that, there seems to be a complete logjam between the minister and the criminal legal aid solicitors. They've come back making certain very reasonable proposals to try and make the system that he's proposing work, been rejected out of hand. He even made the comment that, every time that they come, they bag concessions and come back for more. Well, he hasn't made any concessions. All he said was that he would pay this flat fee that he talks about, two-thirds up front and then thereafter. But he hasn't dealt with the issue that there are certain cases that won't be dealt with in five sittings, won't be dealt with

0: in 10 sittings. And that's not the fault of the criminal legal aid solicitors. That's because of the way the system is set up. Like, for example, the fee that is paid to provide a psychiatric report hasn't changed in something like 15 years. And as a result, a solicitor is trying to get a psychiatric report. He can't get a psychiatrist to provide a report for a defendant, which might mitigate the case against him. And nobody's willing to do it. And the case comes before the courts and is adjourned and adjourned and adjourned again until a psychiatric report can be got. So, I mean, that's what's happening. And, I mean, you know, like, there doesn't seem to be any realisation, both with the minister and in particular with his officials, about how the district court actually works.
1: Now, you're listening to your podcast.
0: And I'll just give you an example to yesterday, Declan.
1: Yeah.
0: In Arca District Court, I was talking to my friend and colleague, Pádraig Hyland. There were 90 criminal cases listed. None were progressed. All were adjourned. Not one single legal aid certificate requested or issued. And this clearly shows that despite the minister's assertion that the courts are running effectively, that that's certainly not the case in Wicklow. 100% of criminal legal aid solicitors with their practice in Wicklow are standing firm, and despite the hardship and stress that the minister with his unilateral action has caused, they're refusing to engage with his new one-size-fits-all system. And, you know, this is time for cool heads, for people to sit down and talk. I mean, when we had the fuel protests, when we've had various different protests, when the civil service and a lot of bodies in the civil service are ramping up and saying that they're going to have a dispute, how does it get resolved? You sit down and you talk. And I'm calling on the minister, and I'm calling on every Fianna Fáil politician, especially in this constituency, to sit down and talk to the minister and say, you have to sit down, you have to engage, and you have to talk.
1: Right, only Fianna Fáil, yeah, you've two.
0: Well, no, and by the way, Declan, I will be at the Fine Gael Think-In in the Amber Springs today, and I will be impressing on every Fine Gael TD present. I certainly, most certainly will, but I have to say, I do tend to get a better hearing from the Fine Gael TDs and senators than I do from anyone in Fianna Fáil. So I'm not trying to make this a Fianna Fáil Fine Gael issue. I'm just saying, no more than in every protest, at the end of the day, how do these things get resolved? You sit down, you have dialogue.
1: Okay. Well,
0: and you try to reform the system to make it work.
1: When you said you don't want to make that an issue, I think you were the one who brought that up. But anyway, leave that aside. I'm saying that you listened to the podcast yesterday, and it was all solicitors that were talking, presumably with the same mind. You didn't learn that there. It was an echo chamber of listening to the solicitor say that this is awful.
0: Well, I mean, I don't know. I was the podcast I listened to was from various solicitors there yesterday.
1: Yeah, they're all solicitors. It was an echo chamber. How would you learn anything about different type of views that there might be?
0: Absolutely. I couldn't agree with you more, Declan. But I mean, if you look at the report that was the genus for an awful lot of this, the Department of Justice carried out a report on the criminal legal aid system and never spoke to a single criminal defence lawyer, not one. And they prepared a report. The minister used this report to inform the reforms that he imposed, without talking to the people at the coalface and figuring out, of course, the system is in dire need of reform. Nobody disputes that. But for some reason, the only area that the minister and his officials decided to pick on were the independent contractors who provide services and provide incredible, considerable services for the state in providing criminal legal aid to people who desperately need it. And yet, instead of that, we won't engage with them at all. They were invited to come to the district courts and see at first hand how it functions as recently as a couple of weeks ago.
1: Okay,
0: refused.
1: I've got an alternative one for you. Why don't you work on the protest and deal with the people like those teenagers yesterday, or some people who have been disadvantaged, kids in need that are being affected by your direct action? Why don't you work under protest
0: well,
1: and
0: look after those
1: youngsters?
0: That can happen when you're a direct employee of someone. In other words, there can be working to rule with various, whether it be
1: now,
0: the ambulance
1: work
0: service
1: under protest.
0: Sorry, Declan, I lost you there.
1: This is work under protest.
0: No, you can work under protest if you're an employee. These solicitors are not employees. They're independent contractors. And what I would fear about all this debacle is that an awful lot of solicitors are sitting down and saying, God, look how many hours I'm putting into this particular aspect of my work. And look what I get paid for it in comparison to other areas of legal work and other services that we provide. And that's why we're going to end up at the end of this. And maybe now this is becoming inevitable because of the breakdown in the relationship between the state and these independent contractors, is that you're going to get legal aid deserts. You're going to get a situation where in Wexford, there is one solicitor's trainee, one, and she happens to work for me and she's registered in my Gorey office. In Wicklow, there's four. In other counties, there's no solicitor trainees at all. And then in Dublin and Cork and Limerick and Galway, you have a few, but most of them are connected to commercial firms. So fewer and fewer solicitors are going to want to do this type of work. And if they do it, they want to be treated fairly. And they certainly don't want to have a situation where a minister or an official can come back and say, listen, you're going to get paid a flat fee, and after that, you're working for nothing.
1: Will you get a fair hearing today in Gorey?
0: I'm certainly going to try. I'm hoping to speak to the junior minister, and I'm hoping to speak to Barry Ward, TD, who spoke out very clearly about this at the start. And I'm hoping that certainly, hopefully, with the amount of work and involvement I've had with Fine Gael over the years, that my views would be taken on board. But of course, I'm not saying mine is the only view. Like in any dispute, I'm sure the minister and his officials had their own views. But the only way we're going to get there, Declan, is to sit down, walk through it, and talk.
1: Okay.
0: That's the only way.
1: Donal O'Sullivan there, Arklow-based solicitor. It's a morning show. Our number is 087-77-11-103. Now, Greystones runner Eleanor McAree has achieved a phenomenal feat, winning the women's title at the 100-kilometre Kerry Way Ultra Night last weekend. She ran the grueling distance through the night, and today she joins us to see how she prepared for such an incredible challenge and what it was like to cross the finish line and how she balances ultra running with running her local business, which is Elle's Juicy Balls. Good morning to you, Eleanor.
2: Good morning, Declan. Thank you so much for having me on and such a lovely introduction. So thank you.
1: Well, I'm just wondering, have you recovered? I mean, 100-kilometre Kerry Way. It's not known for its flat surfaces in Kerry, but tell us more.
2: No, absolutely not. So yeah, the 100-kilometre run was just, I think it's about 3,000 metres. We started at 9 p.m. and yeah, we ran through the night, and it was definitely one of the proudest things I've done. I remember I visualised myself at the finish line. I knew I'd done all the training. I'm very lucky that my coach is actually my husband. So accountability is very high. And it was just a night where everything went really well. I wasn't expecting to win. I really didn't go out with that mindset. I was just wanted to finish with a smile on my face. And then when I was coming down off Tork Mountain, my crew can run with me the last 6-7 kilometers, which is super special, and that kind of definitely gets you through the night. And that's when I found out that I was going for the record, and that I had enough time to be able to do the record, and I couldn't believe it. Like, the disbelief. I didn't even look at my clock. I wasn't looking at my time. I was just going by feel. So to be able to get that information and to know that I was going to break the female record was just absolutely mind-blowing. So I was so scared that I was going to blow up there and then. But thankfully, I managed to keep it together. And yeah, it was incredible. It was such a fun day.
1: Well, congratulations. So tell us about yourself, Eleanor.
2: So I started running, I used to do the odd 3-5K, and I started running a lot more during COVID. I have cystic fibrosis, and I found that obviously the first lockdown in COVID really challenging, because I obviously was thinking that if I got COVID, I would ultimately not do very well. So I was very much in my head, and my husband, Simon, he was running a lot and doing a lot of challenges. So he was coming in absolutely elated, and I was like, I really need a bit of that. Thankfully, I started this wonderful drug in 2019 called Ivacaftor, and it's changed my life phenomenally. So I started taking that in 2019, and then I started running a lot more consistently in 2020. And myself and my husband moved to Greystones in 2021, and we set up a run club called For Us Endurance. And he's a coach, and we just started running. And I think the consistency of my running has just made it a lot easier to be able to do the distances that I'm doing now, because my God, 6 years ago, that was not what I was thinking. I was doing 10 kilometers and thinking I was absolutely incredible. To think now I'm doing 100 kilometer runs through the night is just pretty mind blowing.
1: Well, it is. Let's just pause and say, yes, it is.
2: Yeah, it's cool. But it does still show you, because I remember going to ultras back in the day and thinking, oh my God, there'll be like five people doing this. This is just something bonkers that nobody really does. And then seeing the crowds, particularly with the one at Eco Wicklow, which is only happening in the next few weeks. It starts off in Bray. And I remember that was the first ultra I went to just to support. And just seeing the people and the different ages, and to see that getting bigger and more popular each and every year is just so incredible. To be a part of that now and to be able to see my growth is just, it's pretty cool.
1: And how does the CF affect you?
2: To tell you the truth, since I've taken the Ivacaftor, I don't really have to think about it that much, to tell you the truth, which I'm so grateful for. And I think that's actually something that really stands to me when I am doing my runs, is that I know how lucky I am, because I know that there's a lot of people that have cystic fibrosis that aren't in the same position that I am in. So back in the day, I'd be in hospital quite a lot with a lot of chest infections. I have a lot of digestive issues sometimes, but it would just be a lot more to do with chest infections. But now I'm fine, and I haven't been an inpatient in Vincent's in years. And I go in every 3 months for a checkup, and honestly cannot give enough credit to the nurses in there. They're absolutely outstanding. I just have to take a tablet in the morning, I have to take a tablet in the evening, and I have inhalers. But other than that, I'm very, very lucky. And I think when I am about to give up, or when I am feeling like this is hard when I'm during a race, I'm like, no, I am a very, very lucky person, and it definitely drives me forward.
1: Yeah, I mean, apart from the endurance of the distance, I mean, how do you manage your breathing during the
2: race? Well, what I like, right, if somebody was telling me I have to go and do a 5K and I have to go as fast as possible, I'd be panicking. But a 100-kilometre run, it's a very funny start line, because no one's sprinting at the start. It's all like 3, 2, 1, and then everyone just kind of jogs. So it's definitely a lot nicer in my head, because I'm not sprinting. But I've grown up being in the mountains. My mum and dad used to always bring us up the mountains when we were younger. So I think that's ingrained in me since I was a kid. And I'm very grateful for that. But so I think when you're hiking or running in the mountains, you're kind of doing a bit of both. Like, you hike the hills, you run the flats, and you just make sure that you're going to feel. So I wasn't checking my watch, because you had to make sure that you were going in the right direction, particularly in the dark during the race. So I just had my maps on my watch, but then I check in on my heart rate to make sure that I wasn't going to blow. And then I would just calm myself and make sure that I am breathing, because sometimes when you get panicky, you just kind of forget to breathe and go, God, I haven't taken a breath in a few seconds. So it's just all about managing. But I suppose the more training you do, the more consistent you are, the more you realize, and you kind of get to know yourself.
1: Well, you're remarkable on these achievements anyway, but not only that, along comes the business, Elle's Juicy Balls. Tell us about that.
2: So actually that came about actually through running as well, which is absolutely crazy. But I started, when obviously I was running, I was making treats And also through COVID, when I'm stressed, I make a lot of treats. I love baking. So I was making a lot of treats. So I wanted to make something that was a bit healthier than the treats I was making before that. So I started making energy balls because I noticed that on the market, the energy balls that I was eating were just kind of like dry and oaty. And yeah, they weren't filling what I wanted. So I started making juicy balls, and then I started bringing them to the Run Club that myself and my husband started, and it just kind of started from there. Then people started asking, could they buy them? And I was in a job that I wasn't really enjoying at the time, so I started, I brought them to a cafe called Rise of the Cove, which is very popular in Greystones, and since then they have just kicked off. So I have a lovely kitchen in Delgany now, and I have two beautiful staff, Tamea and Kira. And yeah, we make energy balls and we supply them to cafes in Wicklow and in Dublin. And then you can also order your private boxes as well. But yeah, Elle's Big Juicy Balls, they're vegan, they're gluten-free, made with organic ingredients, and they help you run 100-kilometre runs.
1: Goodness me, I'm overwhelmed by you, Eleanor. You're absolutely wonderful. That's
2: very nice of you to say.
1: Terrific. You're an inspiration to us all that we should, you know, in spite of everything, get up off or behind and start doing things.
2: Absolutely, sure. Lust for life, you have to have it.
1: Yes, indeed. And against certain odds and things, there you are. So when's the next occasion? When are you taking on another sort of challenge or another run or something like that?
2: I have a challenge in mind for next year, and I'm actually going to be raising money for cystic fibrosis. But I have to figure out all the logistics, but it's very exciting, and I'm planning to do it with a few exceptional females in June of next year. But yeah, it's going to be big, but I don't want to reveal it yet because Simon, my coach, will probably kill me.
1: Well, I tell you what, as soon as you can talk about it, let us know, won't you?
2: I will, of course. Thank you so much. That'll be amazing.
1: Absolutely honoured to talk to you, Eleanor, and you know, you're brilliant. Thanks very much indeed for joining us.
2: My honour, thank you so much.
1: Thank you, Eleanor McAree there, owner of Elle's Juicy Balls, but the winner of the 100 kilometre Kerry Way Ultra Night. And she lives with cystic fibrosis, as you heard, and from Greystones. Now, it's a morning show at East Coast.
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1: 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Now, this year's Palliative Care Week is highlighting what palliative care is really about, helping people to live as well as possible for as long as possible while supporting families through some of the most difficult moments they may face. Services can provide expert care and pain management, whether that's in someone's home or in hospital or in a hospice, and we're very proud of our Wicklow Hospice here, while offering practical, emotional and bereavement support to families. Well, in this week, what's happening? Let's talk to Sarah Gibson, a member of Voices for Care Committee. Good morning to you, Sarah.
8: Good morning, Declan. Thanks for having me on.
1: Good morning. This is wonderful to celebrate the great work that's been done in this area. Tell us about highlighting various aspects this week.
8: Absolutely. Well, not a lot of people would know about palliative care until they're in that situation. So this week it really help and information to people who need it, to people who may need it further down the line. The All-Ireland Institute of Hospice and Palliative Care have a subgroup committee, Voices for Care, that I volunteer on. And we just really give our time in helping and doing various research studies with them as to how we can give people the best possible information for Palliative Care Week. I was a first-hand information in palliative care, as my son had palliative care for almost 10 years. And he was nursed at home, but equally he would have received palliative care in the Children's Hospice in Lough Erlyn. So I think people have either a fear or the unknown, really, as to what it is. Like, inside the, say, the Children's Hospice, in my situation for my son that I'd have knowledge about, people just fear going into these places and what it entails, etc., etc. But really, these places are about giving quality of life back to people, back to the families. And it's really for people who'd have, like, life-limiting conditions coming towards end of life. But that's not to say they're at the end of their journey. So this really is a holistic approach to improve the quality of care. Obviously, it's led by practitioners, general practitioners, consultant-led, and there's a whole cohort of people involved in this care. But it's the information that I feel people don't have. I'm at a situation now, I'm caring for my mother, and I notice with a lot of my friends, we're in that kind of cohort together. And people don't seem to have the information on the ground about palliative care, nor do they know. So it's very informative this week to have the help and information. And it's all available on palliativecarehub.com. It'll tell you, it'll give you information regarding adult care. It'll give you information regarding young people, children, babies. And equally, there's learning on it too, for people that might just want to know just a little bit more about what's involved. It doesn't necessarily mean that people have to, if they're in receipt of palliative care, they don't necessarily have to go into a hospice. You can receive palliative care at home. And it can be something very comforting, like a music therapist coming to the house to work together with nurses, just to give people the best quality of life. And to help their families as well, because this is a journey for people. But it's just all about information. It's just about giving people a source of information on what is out there. And it's just a platform, really, for people to find, not to be afraid, you know, if they've got emotional challenges, communication problems. You know, there's people out there that they can reach out to, that they can give them the support, or equally they can find out the support that their family members may need.
1: And you were just saying, you know, it can be information for people. I mean, I've talked to a lot of people over the years about the palliative care movement and all that. And I learned something actually this morning from you when you said, I hope you don't mind me using your son as an example, but you said palliative care for 10 years. I mean, the perception that's out there, and I have to admit that I was part of that perception, is when you hear palliative care, you think a very time-limited experience.
8: Absolutely. Like, I mean, we would have thought that in the case of my son. Now, I think in the case of children and in adults too, like, nobody knows the time or the day. And it's about just really giving quality back to the person. Yes, they might need nursing care. Yes, they might need hospital care. But this can be intertwined with the hospital care that they receive. Like, my son would have received hospital care, but equally, when he went to Laura Lynn, the children's hospice, pardon me, it was a safe place, but equally it was very happy. Like, these places and the care provided gives you a little bit of happiness and quality, and makes, it's all about putting quality into the day. And really, I suppose this, the theme for this week with palliative care, Declan, is it's not what you think. So I suppose it's to push aside that dark grey cloud that people have over what, you know, can be a sad time, but to bring them some joy and to bring the person that could be suffering some quality time too, in ways they mightn't have even known about. So there's events going on up and down the country, and all of the information is on palliativecarehub.com. I'm just today just want to really just reach out and give people that information and tell them, you know, it is about getting the quality of care for their loved one, but equally for them. You know, it's the whole cap deal. It's for families as well.
1: Well, you've explained it very well, Sarah, and lovely to talk to you. Thank you very much indeed.
8: Thank you, Declan. Appreciate that.
1: Sarah Gibson there, a member of Voices for Care Committee, and it's a Palliative Care Week. Morning Show at East Coast.

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4: 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Emil Unisa, Mila Nigid, Ochtu Akar, Squeela, Red Hot Chili Peppers, on Hied Album Amach. Tha Get Up and Jump, August, True Men Don't Kill Coyotes, Le Fall, Aaron Album.
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4: Emile Nigid, Ochtu Ashacht, Dortson Irish, Rolling Stones, Gwillen Album, Sgt. Pepper's Lonely Hearts Club Band, Ona Beatles, on album is Fjor Sundown. Emile Unisa, Emile Nigid, Nochani, Foreign Group of Kiss, Railt, Erin Hollywood, Walk of Fame. Emile Nigid Nocha Kuig, Vian Skonon Dangerous Minds in St. Pixerland. August Hui and Fumreens, Nichaid Spottas to Kjortacha, Leshen Auron, Gangster's Paradise, Le Coolio.
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10: Okay, now you know the cartoon Under the Sea, don't you? Well, we're going to talk about that now, this time off the coast of Wicklow, off Greystones. More than 200 native Irish oysters are thriving beneath the waters at Greystones Harbour as part of a project aimed at restoring a species once common along the Ireland's east coast and bring them back to the Irish Sea now. The Greystones project is still at the pilot stage, but could eventually develop into something much bigger. In today's episode of Window on Wicklow, Jamie Ryan joined Green Ocean Foundation's David Lawler and Greystones native Aveen Boyle in Dunleary Harbour, where a similar project has already expanded to 18,000 oysters, to find out what the future could hold for Greystones.
11: Just off the coast of Dunleary, thousands of native Irish oysters are quietly doing their bit to restore the marine environment. And you're probably wondering, why have I travelled outside the county for today's episode of Window on Wicklow? Well, there's a very good reason for this trip. The Green Ocean Foundation has already introduced native Irish oysters to Greystones Harbour as part of a pilot project, but the project there is still in an earlier stage. So, to see what the future of the project could potentially look like in Greystones, I joined the Green Ocean Foundation's founder David Lawler and Greystones native and Greystones project lead Aveen Boyle on the water in Dunleary Harbour. Here, the project has been scaled up significantly. There are now 18,000 oysters sitting in 300 floating baskets, a system designed to allow Green Ocean to manage a much larger oyster population without the intensive manual cleaning needed during the earlier pilot stages.
12: This is our flip baskets here. And these, the flip baskets, I think, is a really novel way of doing it is because it allowed us to scale up the project. So in the earlier phases that we just saw, it was very manual. You had to lift out the oyster baskets, you had to clean them off and make sure they're okay. With this system here, we are able to put 300 baskets in the water with 18,000 oysters, and we're able to scale up that impact in a major way. So the way that this works is it gives great operational efficiency, and of course then it also enables the oysters to feed really really easily, because they're sitting in the water column, and the water is with plankton, and all the other oyster food is just kind of coming through the baskets. So every couple of weeks in the summertime, we need to come out and just flip the baskets. The birds will come down and eat off any of the extra kind of marine life that has built up. A little bit of a brush to get rid of the excess seaweed, and we flip them back the next day. So it's a really efficient system, and it's worked really well, and it looks like the oysters themselves have really enjoyed it.
11: Every few weeks during the summer, those baskets are flipped out of the water. Birds can feed on some of the marine growth that's built up, excess seaweed can be brushed away, and the baskets are flipped back into the water the following day. It's a relatively simple system, but it could be important if the project in Greystones eventually expands. The Greystones pilot began in November 2025, when just over 200 native Irish oysters were deployed at Greystones Harbour. And so far, the signs are really encouraging.
13: We have just over 200 oysters that were deployed in November of 2025. They're all really, really thriving. Just checked up on them there recently. We have a 99% survival rate, which is super high, really promising and encouraging for, you know, for the future. And they're clearly happy in Greystones and in Wicklow. So we could, you know, down the line, maybe see what we're seeing here in Dunleary there too.
11: Aveen says the oysters in Greystones currently have a survival rate of around 99%. But survival is only one part of the project. The pilot is also about establishing whether Greystones is the right environment for larger restoration programmes, and whether there's enough support locally to make that possible. Green Ocean says the backing in Greystones has already included the Harbour Marina, local community groups and Wicklow County Council.
13: Really, really seeing that support too, between, you know, the town team and the Greystones Harbour Marina, the County Council, the Tidy Towns and the North Wicklow Coastal Group too, and Lord Scott as well. They've all been so, so supportive and encouraging, and that really, really is motivating too.
11: But you're probably wondering, why oysters? Each oyster can filter up to 190 litres of water every day, removing plankton, excess nutrients and particles from the water. Clearer water allows more sunlight to reach the seabed, which can encourage seagrass growth and create better habitats for other marine species.
13: So one oyster, each one of these oysters today are going to be busy filtering up to 190 litres of water a day. So what they're taking out is things like plankton, nitrates, which is, you know, the stuff that we create, basically pollution, and anything that's making the water foggy. So what that allows is it allows the sunlight to get in, which we are seeing very, very strongly now today, which is really nice. So that allows the sunlight to get in, penetrate the seabed, gets down to the seabed, and that kickstarts seagrass. Seagrass is then creating another lovely habitat for marine species to flourish. It's also taking in carbon, but what it also does is it stabilizes the seabed. So one other thing that would make the water foggy is something called turbidity. Now, I always like to link that to, you know, on the coastal shore, you'll see the waves come in and out, and it might take up the silt from the seabed, and you can see a bit of fogginess there. That's essentially turbidity. So with more seagrass on the seabed, it's reducing the likelihood of turbidity. So another thing that will create fogginess, it's eliminating that. And so when we're having more, which we're going to see more sea stormy weather and sea surges and wind picking up on the seabed, it's stabilizing the seabed, so there won't be that turbidity, and that then also prevents coastal erosion. So it all starts with the lovely oyster. Yes. So it's just incredible, the positive ripple effect that having these native oysters in our waters is having it.
11: And when David pulled some of the oysters from the basket, you could actually see the growth that had taken place. The oysters were brought to Dunleary from Chorlea Bay in County Kerry, and the Green Ocean says their growth on their shells is an indication that they're feeding and developing well. But the long-term ambition goes much further than keeping oysters alive in the baskets. The 18,000 oysters here are intended to act as what is known as broodstock, essentially the mothers and fathers of the future generation of oysters. The hope is that they can reproduce, and new oysters will eventually settle naturally and begin establishing oyster reefs.
12: So of the oysters here, we have 18,000 in this particular string here. And I suppose ultimately those oysters will filter, you know, 1.4 million litres of water per year. But ultimately what this oyster population here is about acting as a broodstock for the future generations, or the mums and dads of future generations of oyster reefs, which will hopefully settle here in Dunleary underneath the water here, but also elsewhere.
11: And Green Ocean is now experimenting with another step towards making that restoration self-sustaining. Elsewhere in the harbour, David showed me a temporary spawning pond installed during the summer. Around 650 oysters have been placed inside, along with specifically prepared discs designed to give oyster larvae somewhere to settle. If this works, those larvae could develop into juvenile oysters, which can eventually be moved elsewhere in the harbour, rather than relying on oysters brought from the existing wild stocks elsewhere in the country.
12: Hopefully, at that period, we should be able to see juvenile oysters, roughly the size of your thumbnail, and that we'll be able to deploy either in our string here in Dunleary or potentially elsewhere in the environment. Now, why are we doing this? I suppose, first off, trying to actually grow oysters here in Dunleary helps with a couple of things. First of all, they become more resilient to the environment, the water they grew up here, so the chances of onward success and long life are much greater. Secondly is that we're not disturbing the wild stocks in County Kerry. But thirdly, we're also managing the kind of biosecurity risk. So oysters that are born here don't bring any disease from elsewhere. They're here and they will just hopefully thrive in the environment.
11: This project is being carried out with scientific support from DCU's Water Institute, with researchers monitoring the oysters and wider marine environment. For Green Ocean, the work in Dunleary is effectively demonstrating what can happen when a small pilot develops into a much larger restoration project. And that brings us to Greystones. Its 200 plus oysters remain at the pilot stage, but after almost a year in the harbour, Green Ocean have a reason to consider what comes next. David says further expansion right into Wicklow is something that they want to explore down the line.
12: I think the next step for Green Ocean is Malahide, and that installation is due in October of this year coming. And then I would like to hopefully explore the possibility of further development down into Wicklow and the Greystones area. A lot of it's going to depend on, you know, stakeholder involvement in terms of what pieces of infrastructure that we can tag along underneath or beside or whatever. You know, there's a lot of dialogue and all of that. But, you know, Green Ocean certainly have the ambition to explore that and the means to do so as well.
11: The aim is clear. If the pilot continues to succeed, what is currently happening on a much larger scale in Dunleary could provide a roadmap for the next stage of oyster restoration right along the Wicklow coast. More than 200 years after native oyster populations largely disappeared from much of Ireland's east coast, the work to bring them back is still at an early stage. But in Greystones, more than 99% of the oysters introduced last November are still alive and well. And if that success rate continues, the 200 oysters or so currently sitting underneath Greystones Harbour could eventually be the beginning of something much bigger. For Window on Wicklow, I'm Jamie Ryan.
10: Lovely, Jamie. Fascinating stuff going on beneath the sea. And the best of luck to everybody involved in that project. Window on Wicklow is funded by the News Reporting Scheme.
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10: Right, coming up, we're going to talk about the takeover of the Katie Taylor fight by a local supermarket.
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10: Morning Show at East Coast FM. Now, the supermarket chain Lidl Ireland, their campaign around Katie Taylor's final career fight at Croke Park was nothing short of a marketing dream, turning a sponsorship into a nationwide takeover. The supermarket renamed the Bog Hall Road store in Katie's hometown as the Katie Taylor Lidl store. Now, just to give you an idea geographically where that is, it's a relatively new store. It wasn't there a few years ago. It's on the corner of Bog Hall Road and Killarney Road. And within 5 minutes, you would be into the housing estate where Katie grew up. So, I mean, they had a few little things that were going for them. Anyway, they had a mural there, a commemorative plaque, and they also secured a major partnership with the national broadcast RTE, including digital takeover of RTE.ie, title sponsorship of live broadcasts and radio programmes broadcasting from Lidl stores, and Lidl also launched limited edition Katie Taylor boxing shorts with all the proceeds going to Family Carers Ireland. So by bringing the campaign into its stores and onto national media and directly to fans, the supermarket chain managed to make itself part of the story surrounding one of Ireland's biggest sporting moments. So there, I don't know how you feel about that. Let's talk to Esther Ocampo, who's the host of Monday Morning Marketing Club. Esther, good morning.
19: Good morning, Declan.
10: Good morning to you. I mean, there's no doubting its success, but what do you think of the general takeover that we witnessed?
19: I look at it from two angles, one as a consumer and the other as a marketer. So as a consumer, I find it more and more commercial and everything is just really shoved in your face with these things. But as a marketer, I find it was a genius move by them, because they got the support of the people behind them because of renaming the store, first of all. And, you know, they've done a lot of things in the local community and just sponsoring her as well to come to that big finale of her career. I think it was just, you know, a really genius move on their part, you know, because Lidl Ireland is always trying to say how much they support local and they will buy from local farmers and, you know, give back to local communities.
10: So GAA and all that sort of stuff.
19: Locals.
10: Yeah.
19: Yeah. But as a viewer, every sporting event now has these logos shoved in your face, and it just gets to be like visual clutter a lot of the times. And, you know, people may forget in a few years that Lidl were the main sponsor until they see the photographs again. And then they're just always going to be there, front and centre.
10: Mm. Do you think it spoiled it for a lot of people? Or, I mean, were we mesmerised and dazzled by the woman herself, the marvellous achievement, and we wanted to, you know, just think, there's Katie Taylor, and we're delighted for her. And as you say, it's clutter that gets in the way, but you hardly notice it because you're concentrating on Katie.
19: Exactly. And it's only in those stills where the photographs were taken and the gloves laying down on the little logo that you sort of think, oh yeah, they were there, you know, they were sponsored behind it, or their brand is always going to be associated with this now. But in the moment, it was all the emotion and all the support for Katie that was being shown around the world. So I don't think it overshadows her achievements in any way at all. I think it was an afterthought that people saw it later because of the still photographs where the gloves are laid. But I think Lidl, you know, they could have covered up their logo, as some people have suggested, and they could have, you know, given her a blank canvas to lay her gloves on. But at the same time, they were there supporting her, and they were there to encourage her and to help her achieve her dreams along the way too. And even if they'd covered it up, they could have turned it into a different marketing campaign. You know, so they were going to win either way. Lidl is going to come out on top because at the end of the day, they're spending millions and millions to be there.
10: Yeah, and this is the thing. It's all about, will there be enough money generated to put on this event? But we're coming up to the Irish Open this weekend, and all the golfers will have their caps and all their, oh, I don't know what else they have, track suits or something, whatever they're wearing, there'll be logos all over the shop for this, you know.
19: Yeah.
10: It's not the way of the world.
19: It is, and it used to be where the boxers and the MMA fighters and everything, because we saw it with those brands as well, where, or those sporting events as well, where the sports personality used to be the walking logo for the people who sponsored them. And then corporate greed of the Boxing Association, the MMA associations, etc., took over and decided, no, we're just going to have these main sponsors and they're going to be front and centre in everything. So there's always going to be the overshadowing of logos and branding and stuff. But a lot of people nowadays have just grown to block it out. You know, we see ads every day on the TV, on social media, and we don't even realize they're ads, or we just scroll on past and, you know, they're forgotten about within seconds. But it's when people start talking about it, especially when they're complaining about it, like they have done with the Lidl logo. And we saw it in the World Cup as well, when the stadiums were told to cover over their logos, like Levi's. They turned it into a different marketing campaign. And it just helps to fuel the marketing when people are complaining about the sponsorships and stuff. But yeah, it's not going to stop.
10: Okay, on that note, Esther, thank you very much indeed. Good morning.
19: Thank you, Declan.
10: Thank you. Esther Ocampo there, host of Monday Morning Marketing Club, if you want to follow Esther for the information on that. And that's it for today. Thanks to Jack and Sinead, who were working behind the scenes, making me sound good. So thanks to them. From me, Declan Meehan, have a good day today, and we'll see you tomorrow.
20: Well, I was in Mum's half an hour before she even told me. Apparently, she's been having really bad stomach pain. Yeah, I brought her straight here to the emergency department in Mater Private. We definitely made the right decision. They've been really great with her. She's having bloods done now and seeing a consultant next. Yeah, but it's all good.
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10: It's 12 o'clock live from the East Coast News Centre. Good afternoon, I'm John Hart. The Minister for Public Expenditure says there will be changes to inheritance tax in the budget, but insists they will be modest. There's been calls for thresholds to change to reduce the burden of inheritance tax for nieces, nephews and grandchildren. Minister Jack Chambers says action, though, will be taken.
24: But I do think, you know, looking at the bans is important across the different categories. And look, it's something that's can only be done with a tax package of $1.5 billion. Any move, again, is relatively moderate overall, but I think we should use the budget to prioritise a certain move there.
10: Work stoppages at Tullow Credit Union in County Collar are ongoing as the trade union dispute remains unresolved. Members of the Financial Services Union late last week continued their plans today. The FSU says the board of Tullow Credit Union has so far refused to recognise the union for collective bargaining purposes, with staff calling for better pay and also for working conditions. Similarly, the government has been warned nurses will strike if a new public sector pay deal isn't offered, with 99% of INMO members voting for industrial action up to and including strike following 6 weeks of in-person ballots. The union says the public health service wouldn't be able to function without the work of nurses and midwives. The General Secretary of the union, Phil Nihay, had previously asked for more funding for community-based nurses who use their own cars.
25: We have had no answer, in fact, to our request earlier in the year for some compensation for those who use their own vehicles and their own cars to provide services. So think about all the nurses who work in the community, who provide public health nursing services, community general services.

0: criminal legal aid in County Wicklow fell sharply since July following the introduction of the new criminal legal aid scheme. Bray District Court issued just 26 legal aid certificates in August, down from 148 in the same month last year. There is a similar pattern nationwide, with just 702 certificates granted in July, far below the 10,000 last July, a massive fall of 93%. Wicklow Bar Association President Arklow Solicitor Donal O'Sullivan says the record of Arklow District Court contradicts Minister Jim O'Callaghan's claims that the system is functional, as he told The Morning Show here in East Coast FM.
1: There were 90 criminal cases listed, none were progressed, all were adjourned, not one single legal aid certificate requested or issued, and this clearly shows that despite the Minister's assertion that the courts are running effectively, that is certainly not the case in Wicklow. 100% of criminal legal aid solicitors with their practice in Wicklow are standing firm, and despite the hardship and stress that the Minister with his unilateral action has caused, they're refusing to engage with his new one-size-fits-all system.
0: Also this hour, the temporary closure of the Phoenix Park in Dublin is expected to have a major impact upon traffic in the capital, which will see a closure of the park from 11 p.m. tonight until Saturday evening. It forms part of the security measures for the visit of the US President Donald Trump. He is expected to meet Irish President Catherine Connolly on Saturday before he heads down the west towards his resort in County Clare in Dunbeg for the Irish Open Golf.
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1: I want to dance by water beneath the Mexican sky. 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

East Coast FM with Taylor Swift and I Knew It, I Knew You. Good afternoon, how are you? I'm Nikki Hayes in for East Coast Afternoons and a chance for you to win a €100 prepaid MasterCard coming up. George Ezra after Westlife, who've already started their residency in Three Arena.

0: Mr. Catchy, George Ezra, and Anyone For You on East Coast FM. This is East Coast Afternoons. How are you? I'm Nikki Hayes. And all this week, I've got a chance for you to win a fab prize, all thanks to Windsor Bray, Nissan, Renault, and Dacia. Now, we're celebrating their Cars at Cost event, which is happening right now, by giving away a €100 prepaid MasterCard every single day. Then tomorrow, Friday, I'm going to be broadcasting live from Windsor Bray, Nissan, Renault and Dacia, exit 5 on the M11. 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
1: 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Now, the voice vault is loaded and ready to go. If you can guess three voices, you don't even have to do that. One has been guessed correctly. The second voice is Katie Taylor. 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
1: Sunny spells and showers today. Highs of 17 to 20 degrees and currently in Avoca, it's 18 degrees.
2: The Word on Weather.
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1: New episodes of RuPaul's Drag Race UK will no longer air on the BBC after the end of the current series. A spokesperson for the corporation blamed significant financial pressures as it looks to save £500 million over 2 years. The show is moving to a streaming platform run by its production company, World of Wonder. Chris Hansen's called the upcoming primetime film an insult and a made-up work of fiction. The drama starring Robert Pattinson is about the presenter's true crime NBC Dateline programme To Catch a Predator, which aired in the 2000s. It was cancelled after a sting operation subject shot himself when officers and film crew reportedly entered his home. Mr. Hansen told The Hollywood Reporter he wasn't consulted about the project. Peaky Blinders creator Stephen Knight says Liam Gallagher reached out to him at Christmas to ask him to do the new Oasis documentary. Don't Look Back in Anger is in cinemas now. It tells the behind-the-scenes story of the famous brothers. Stephen said he's always been a fan of the band and was delighted to get the call to produce it.
4: And I texted back saying, I am very busy. However, I'm really interested in this because I wouldn't, you know, I was a fan of the music. I'm a big fan of the words. They are beautiful poetry written in a particular vernacular that is excellent. So, I thought this is going to be not tricky, but in terms of time, you know, but absolutely wanted to do it.
1: And that's your word on entertainment.
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4: It's 1 o'clock live from the East Coast News Centre. Good afternoon. I'm John Hart.
5: And I'm Ruth Fitzsimon.
4: The Ryanair boss, Michael O'Leary, has compared other airlines to rapists. Ahead of the company's AGM, the billionaire businessman claimed that rising prices at other airlines would see passengers switch to Ryanair. He denied the language was trivialising rape as he delivered his riposte to various competitors.
6: They'll be overrun with the people abandoning Aer Lingus, Lufthansa, BA and others, desperate to get to Ryanair's low fares because they can't afford to fly with the high fare rapists around Europe.
7: What did you just describe Lufthansa and BA as? High fare?
6: High fare rapists.
7: Are you sure that's appropriate language?
6: Absolutely.
7: You don't think that's offensive to people who are
6: I'd happily offend Lufthansa, BA, BA, Lufthansa, and everybody's high fares. I'd happily offend them on a regular basis.
4: Those comments have left Dr. Caroline Ford from the Domestic Violence and Advocacy Service outraged this afternoon.
8: Then when he's further pushed on it, that is trivialising rape, he says, that's what I call high fare airlines. So, you know, that tells me that he knows exactly what he's doing, and it's callous and extremely offensive.
5: The Irish Congress of Trade Unions is calling for better public services instead of tax cuts in the budget. Some unions are threatening strike action unless a new public sector pay deal is offered. Taoiseach Simon Harris has repeatedly said he wants spending to reward workers. INMO General Secretary and ICTU President Phil Nihas says investment in healthcare is critical.
9: Simon Harris was Minister for Health himself. He understands the health service. The health service budget, and Fine Gael are talking about, you know, reducing taxes, etc. In the Congress of Trade Unions, we don't believe that's the right move. And increasingly, we're outsourcing the health service. And increasingly, we're saying, keep your private health insurance because it is increasingly difficult to access the health service when you need it, which is exactly the opposite of what Sláintecare had envisaged.
4: There's calls for an urgent review after criminal legal aid in County Wicklow fell sharply since July following the introduction of the new criminal legal aid scheme. Bray District Court issued just 26 legal aid certificates in August, down from 148 a year ago in the same month. With a similar pattern seen nationwide, just 702 certificates were granted in July, far below the 10,000 last July, a huge fall of 93%. Wicklow Bar Association President Donald O'Sullivan has told the Morning Show on East Coast FM that the record of Arklow District Court contradicts Minister Jim O'Callaghan's claims that the system is functional.
10: There were 90 criminal cases listed, none were progressed.

0: Its policy paper warns political parties must avoid adopting anti-rights positions. Chief Commissioner Liam Herrick says the problem is particularly acute online.
1: If we look specifically at this issue, this organising dimension, there's plenty of incidents. For example, the incidents we had at City West recently and the incidents we had in Larne and other towns in Northern Ireland. Online misinformation, clearly designed to incite riots, hatred and assault, was left online even after it had been flagged.
2: Wicklow County Council and Transport Infrastructure Ireland are at odds as to who oversees local road diversions on rural roads amid criticism from hauliers. The council's told East Coast FM that truck diversions brought about by roadworks near Newcastle are the remit of TII and the contractor John Civil Engineering Limited. TII in turn told East Coast FM that they sought approval from the council for the diversion route and that the local authority is responsible for all roads in their jurisdiction. Meanwhile, hauliers are left navigating unsuitable routes. Road Haulage Association President Ger Hyland has told The Morning Show how frustrating it is, as nobody assumes any responsibility.
3: Every time we put in a request to know who is responsible, who is responsible for cutting back the hedgerows, this is the type of nonsense we're getting back. You'll get a lovely mannerly email, which will be kicked up and down the road. This has to be a road safety issue. And as far as I'm concerned, the RSA needs to be stepping up to the mark here and take ownership of this.
0: Fine Gael's gathered in County Wexford for their annual think-in and a chance for TDs and senators to prepare for the return of the Dáil. Party leader and Minister for Finance Simon Harris takes centre stage to talk budget strategy. The Wicklow TD is expected to double down on the message that hard work will be rewarded and public services will get the investment they've been crying out for.
2: The Minister for Public Expenditure says inheritance tax will see a modest change in the upcoming budget. There had been calls to raise thresholds for nieces, nephews and grandchildren. Minister Jack Chambers says that action will be taken.
4: But I do think, you know, looking at the bans is important across the different categories. And look, it's something that's can only be done with a tax package of $1.5 billion. Any move, again, is relatively moderate overall, but I think we should use the budget to prioritise a certain move there.
0: Strike action at Tullow Credit Union in Carlow is continuing today amid a pay dispute. Members of the Financial Services Union are protesting over lack of union recognition, better pay and working conditions. Gareth Murphy, head of industrial relations with the FSU, says staff have had one pay increase in 8 years.
5: Obviously, they tried to engage directly with their employer and their employer was very, very slow to engage and resolve matters. And so they've asked their trade union, Financial Services Union, to seek union recognition and collective bargaining so that we can negotiate pay every year on behalf of our members. And it's unfortunate that the board of the credit union have refused to meet or engage or recognise Financial Services Union.
2: Elsewhere today, Lidl has recalled certain batches of its taco mayonnaise over spoilage caused by fermentation. The Food Safety Authority of Ireland is urging customers to return the products with expiry dates of the 21st and 22nd of April next year. Lidl's been asked to remove the affected Bats branded items from its shelves.
0: Meanwhile, the Food Safety Authority has served 3 closure orders on food businesses in August, 2 in Dublin and 1 in Cavan. Reasons include live rodents, rodent droppings, dead insects, poor hygiene protocols and an unregistered operation. 4 prohibition orders were also issued against a Roscommon company. 1 is under appeal.
2: Growing school numbers are placing unprecedented pressures on school infrastructure, according to reports across County Wicklow, with a primary school in Newtown, Mount Kennedy, operating in prefab since 2017. 6 primary schools in Wicklow Town and Rathnew are already at capacity. Some parents are unable to secure places for their children. Councillors recently passed a motion demanding firm timelines from the Department of Education amid delays to 16 various school projects.
0: Our Lady's Hospice and Care Services is challenging misconceptions about hospice care this week. They're hosting free open evenings at various locations, including in Wicklow tonight. It's not what you think is the theme of this year's Palliative Care Week. Anna Kilpatrick is Senior Communications and Engagement Manager with Our Lady's Hospice and Care Services.
6: They may have an illness, but there are no longer active treatment options. And our ambition and our focus is on keeping people as symptom-free and as comfortable and as engaged in their life as they are able to be.
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2: Over 200 native Irish oysters introduced to Greystones Harbour last November as part of a marine restoration project are thriving. Window on Wicklow joined the Green Ocean Foundation, who are monitoring to see if a larger restoration programme could work along the Wicklow coast. Greystones project lead, Avian Boyle, says

0: The survival rate so far has been extremely encouraging.
1: We have just over 200 oysters that were deployed in November of 2025. They're all really, really thriving. Just checked up on them there recently. We have a 99% survival rate, which is super high, really promising and encouraging for, you know, for the future. And they're clearly happy in Greystones and in Wicklow.
0: Window on Wicklow is funded by the News Reporting Scheme.
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3: The European Central Bank is expected to raise interest rates today for the second time this year. The quarter point increase will bring its main rate to 2.5%, a response to inflation running at 3.3%, well above its 2% target. It means costs for those on tracker mortgages will rise by around €13 a month for every €100,000 borrowed. A major industrial property in Bray, Bisley House, is hitting the market at over €3.9 million. 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
0: Several players now share the lead on day one of the Amgen Irish Open at Dunbeg in County Clare. Our man on the ground, Dennis Kerwin, has the latest.
5: Dunbeg will be a hive of activity as President Donald Trump pays a visit to his own links course this weekend, but there's also the small matter of an Amgen Irish Open in progress. And of the early starters, Ryder Cup star Sepp Straka, who's been out of form lately, is going along very nicely. He's hit the front after a 4-under par front nine. From an Irish perspective, tournament favourite and defending champion Rory McIlroy tees off at 1:35. While Shane Lowry sets out 10 minutes later. Padraig Harrington after 8 holes and Max Kennedy after 3 are both 1 under par. Dennis Kerwin for East Coast FM.
0: Champions League action. Manchester United will face off against the unheralded Sabah of Azerbaijan this evening at Old Trafford. Kickoff is at 8, United's first game in the competition in 3 years. The women's ILCA 6 World Championship sailing action continues at Dunleary. Eve McMahon now climbing 6 places in the gold fleet racing. She's 11th overall. Annalise Murphy, the Olympic silver medalist, 32nd. And it's US Open Women's semi-finals day in New York. Defending champion Aryna Sabalenka facing US star Jessica Pegula. 2023 winner Coco Gauff, another American, faces the new world number one Elena Rybakina.
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3: A cloudy afternoon with patchy rain clearing. Scattered showers, however, will follow with some bright or sunny spells. Highest temperatures of 18 to 20 degrees. And right now in Blessington, it's 16 degrees. All the latest Wicklow news is available on the East Coast FM website and app.
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We're on the All Request Lunch, and that's for Leanne, who's listening in Bray at the moment. If there's something you'd like to hear, 087 77 11 103. The Commodores are coming up after this from Amble. It's The Swell on Wicklow's favourite radio station, East Coast FM.

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0: Wicklow's favourite radio station, East Coast FM, with the Commodores and Easy on the All Request Lunch. I'll play that for Keane. He's in Arklow fitting a new kitchen at the moment with Dave, who apparently is doing no work. Ah, lads, come on, share it around. And hello as well to John Furlong, who's in Rathdrum. If there's something you'd like to hear, 087... Oh, yeah, I keep forgetting this. I keep going to shoot out my own number. There's something dodgy going on there. 087 77 11 103. That's the number to get in touch.
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0: Surge Back to School is happening at Greystones Rugby Club on Friday the 18th of September from 8 to 11pm. It's a night for first and second years with Dublin's top DJ, a transformed venue, VIP guests and a smart dress code. Also, crazy music bingo coming to the Rugby Club. Think bingo, but not as you know it. Great music, great crack and a chance to win some fab prizes as well. 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

0: Coast FM on the All Request Lunch for Dawn, who's listening in Wicklow Town, Bill Medley and The Time of My Life. And don't forget, this week I've got your chance to win a fab prize with Windsor, Bray, Nissan, Renault and Dacia, celebrating their Cars at Cost event, which is happening right now. And every single day this week, they have given us a €100 prepaid MasterCard to be won. 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
0: Sunny spells across Wicklow for now. Cloudy with patchy rain later on this evening. Highs of 17 to 20 degrees. And currently in Roundwood, it is 20 degrees.
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9: It's 2 o'clock, live from the East Coast FM News Centre. Good afternoon, I'm Ruth Fitzsimon. Ryanair boss Michael O'Leary is standing by his comments comparing other airlines to rapists. Ahead of the company's AGM earlier today, he claimed rising prices at other airlines would encourage passengers to switch to Ryanair. When asked, he's denying his choice of words are trivialising rape.
10: They'll be overrun with the people abandoning Aer Lingus, Lufthansa, BA and others, desperate to get to Ryanair's low fares because they can't afford to fly with the high fare rapists around Europe.
11: What did you just describe Lufthansa and BA as? High fare
10: rapists.
11: Are you sure that's appropriate language?
10: Absolutely.
11: You don't think that's offensive to people who have been raped?
10: I'd happily offend Lufthansa, BA, BA, Lufthansa, and everybody's high fares. I'd happily offend them on a regular basis.
9: Dr. Caroline Ford from the Domestic Violence and Advocacy Service is outraged by the comments.
12: Then when he's further pushed on it, that is trivializing rape, he says, that's what I call high fare airlines. So, you know, that tells me that he knows exactly what he's doing, and it's callous and extremely offensive.
9: The European Central Bank is raising interest rates by a quarter of 1%. The decision was confirmed at a meeting this afternoon. The increase brings its main rate to 2.5%, a response to inflation currently running at 3.3%, which is well above the ECB's target of 2%. Chairperson of Irish Mortgage Advisors, Trevor Grant, has this advice.
13: I think it's really important that anyone who hasn't already taken action takes action and doesn't delay. A mortgage is too big a financial commitment to be sitting on the fence and watching what happens. It's important that borrowers take control. Increasingly, based on the figures we've seen from the BPFI, more and more people this year have been taking control of their mortgage.
9: There are calls for an urgent review after criminal legal aid in Wicklow fell sharply since July following the introduction of the new criminal legal aid scheme. Bray District Court issued just 26 legal aid certificates in August, down from 148 a year ago. There's a similar pattern nationwide with just 702 certificates granted in July, far below the 10,000 of last year. Wicklow Bar Association President Donal O'Sullivan says the record of Arklow District Court contradicts Minister Jim O'Callaghan's claims the system is functioning.
14: There were 90 criminal cases listed, none were progressed, all were adjourned, not one single legal aid certificate requested or issued, and this clearly

0: brought about by roadworks near Newcastle are in the remit of TII and contractor John Civil Engineering Limited. TII, in turn, told East Coast FM they sought approval from the council for the diversion route and that the local authority is responsible for all roads in their jurisdiction. Meanwhile, hauliers are left navigating unsuitable routes. Road Haulage Association president has told The Morning Show here on East Coast FM earlier how frustrating it is as nobody assumes responsibility.
1: Every time we put in a request to know who is responsible, who is responsible for cutting back the hedgerows. This is the type of nonsense we're getting back. You'll get a lovely mannerly email which will be kicked up and down the road. This has to be a road safety issue. And as far as I'm concerned, the RSA needs to be stepping up to the mark here and take ownership of this.
0: Finally, over 200 native Irish oysters introduced to Greystones Harbour last November as part of a marine restoration project are thriving. Window on Wicklow joined the Green Ocean Foundation, where monitoring is underway, to see if a larger restoration programme could work along the Wicklow coast. Greystones project leader Eveen Boyle says their survival rate so far has been extremely encouraging.
2: We have just over 200 oysters that were deployed in November of 2025. They're all really, really thriving. Just checked up on them there recently. We have a 99% survival rate, which is super high, really promising and encouraging for, you know, for the future. And they're clearly happy in Greystones and in Wicklow.
0: Window on Wicklow is funded by the News Reporting Scheme.
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0: To golf first, Shane Lowry and Rory McIlroy have gotten their opening rounds underway at the Irish Open. The Masters winner is one over after a bogey opened his account at Doonbeg, while the tournament's 2009 champion is still on his first hole, having just teed off in the last few minutes. There's a four-way share of the lead on three under par. Thomas Higgins, Padraig Harrington, Max Kennedy and Tom McGibbon are all on one under par. Seamus Power has dropped back to one over after a bogey on the 11th. In soccer news, Manchester United are in Champions League action for the first time in almost 3 years. Years this evening. They welcome Sabah FK to Old Trafford for an 8 o'clock start. Luke Shaw is a doubt for the Red Devils, having missed training ahead of the game yesterday. In sailing news, Eve McMahon will be looking to continue her climb up the leaderboard of the Women's ILCA World Championship today. She moved up 6 places on the opening day of Gold Fleet Racing in Dunleary yesterday, sitting 11th overall. Finally to tennis, a place in the women's singles finals awaits the winners of tonight's games at the US Open. Title holder Arena Sabalenka is up against third seed Jessica Pegula from midnight, while 2023 champion Coco Gauff takes on the new world number one Elena Rybakina. That's your sport on East Coast FM.
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0: A cloudy day with patchy rain clearing this afternoon. Scattered showers, however, will follow with some bright or sunny spells. Highest temperatures of 18 to 20 degrees. And right now in Ballintglass, it's 19 degrees. All the latest Wicklow news is available on the East Coast FM website and app.
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1: East Coast FM on East Coast Afternoons. How are you? I'm Nikki Hayes, and we are playing the best music we can find to keep you company throughout the afternoon. And don't forget, in this hour, we could be playing that song, The Pretenders and 500 Miles, if you'd like to win a €100 prepaid MasterCard. I'll give you more details on that soon. But this lady just received an Emmy as an executive producer on Disney Plus's special of The Muppet Show. Apparently, it won 4 of 6 nominations on the night. I didn't even know this, but it's Sabrina Carpenter, also producer. It's Busy Woman.

That is The Great Defector on East Coast FM, East Coast Afternoons. And we've teamed up with Windsor Bray, Nissan, Renault and Dacia this week. And we've got a great prize to give away. It's all to celebrate their Cars at Cost event, which is happening right now. And every single day on East Coast Afternoons, we've had a €100 prepaid MasterCard to give away every single day. So today is no different. You are going to be listening out for the Proclaimers and I'm going to be 500 miles. When you hear that, text the word WIN with your name to 087-77-11-103 and you could win today's prepaid MasterCard. Plus, don't forget, tomorrow I'm going to be broadcasting live from Windsor Bray, Nissan, Renault and Dacia, Exit 5 on the M11, and I'll be there with the East Coast crew.

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0: 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Fair.

0: Gavin James and Always on East Coast FM. East Coast Afternoons with Nikki. And this week I've been giving you every single day a chance to win a fab prize with Windsor Bray, Nissan, Renault and Dacia. Your car song of the day was in there. Yaha. It was The Proclaimers and gotta be 500 miles. So let's ring somebody back. If this is your phone ringing. Hello, is that Will?
1: It is. Hello.
0: Will, how are you? It's Nikki Hayes calling from East Coast FM. How are you?
1: I'm great. It's great to get the call.
0: Well, there you go. You probably know why I'm calling. This week on the show, we're giving everybody a chance to win prepaid MasterCards to the value of 100 euro with thanks to Windsor. And you are our winner today. Congrats.
1: That's fantastic. It's a great way to kick off my Thursday.
0: Oh, there you go. You don't have to wait till payday. We've got you sorted. Have the most loveliest afternoon and well done.
1: Thank you very much. I really appreciate it. Thank you.
0: Well done to Will O'Reilly, who's in Blessington, winning our 100 euro prepaid MasterCard, all with thanks to Windsor Bray, Nissan, Renault and Dacia. And tomorrow I'm going to be broadcasting the entire show live from Windsor Bray, Nissan, Renault and Dacia, exit 5 on the M11. So if you're in the area, come in and say hello and we'll have our last prepaid MasterCard to give away on site on the show tomorrow.
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0: Sunny spells at the moment, but cloudy coming into the evening with patchy rain and highs of about 17 to 20 degrees. Currently in Avoca, it's 19 degrees.
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0: Duran Duran say getting their own Royal Mail stamps is a pinch yourself moment. The collection celebrates almost five decades of the Birmingham band, featuring album covers including Rio and Notorious. Simon Le Bon said the stamps are a massive visual validation of their history. Harry Styles fans will be keeping a close eye on social media today after he teased an announcement last night. The Watermelon Sugar singer posted a photo of himself on Instagram with the caption, 2027 tomorrow. It comes after a series of mysterious posts have been spotted in cities across the world, including Rome, Berlin, Madrid and Dublin. Tame Impala says he's no longer signing autographs due to aggressive collectors. The Australian frontman Kevin Parker says some professional autograph hounds are even using children to get a signature. He explained the decision to his followers on Instagram, saying he won't be signing anything or doing photos in front of hotels or airports anymore. He said, if you happen to catch me, please don't be offended if I say no. Westlife begin their 13-night residency at the 3 Arena tonight. The band is celebrating 25 years with a tour, which will also take them across the UK and Europe. Shane Filan says the show will include a mix of the classics and new material.
4: The greatest hits, obviously, you know, it'll be for the set list is going to be full of all the hits. We'll have one or two new songs in there, but there'll be singles, obviously, from this album. But yeah, it's going to be a spectacular night. Westlife, all the memories, 25 years of memories and all the number ones. And yeah, people are going to have a lot of fun.
0: And that is your word on entertainment.
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0: 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Loretto Secondary School Bray invites you to their open evening on Thursday, September the 17th from 5 to 7 p.m. Prospective students will gain an overview of the extensive range of subjects and extracurricular available. 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
0: It
9: It's 3 o'clock, live from the East Coast FM News Centre. Good afternoon, I'm Ruth Fitzsimon. Ryanair boss Michael O'Leary believes it's absolutely appropriate to compare other airlines to rapists. He made the comments ahead of the company's AGM in Dublin today. Mr. O'Leary claims rising travel prices at other airlines will encourage them to switch to Ryanair. He was challenged on whether his wording was appropriate, but stood by his comments.
10: What about sexual assault victims or rape victims?
11: I think it's a terrible crime.
10: And to trivialise it by calling another...
11: Don't trivialise it. That's what I call high-fare airlines like Lufthansa, BA and others.
9: The head of the Dublin Rape Crisis Centre has expressed shock at the remarks. CEO of DRCC, Rachel Murrah, says the comments were ill-considered and arrogant.
12: We're going to be writing to Michael O'Leary and offer him some training on how the trivialisation of rape is so harmful, because he really verbalised this historical trope that just it perpetuates harmful attitudes when it comes to rape and sexual violence.
9: Tracker mortgage holders in Wicklow may have to adjust their budgets. The European Central Bank has increased interest rates by 0.25%. Its governing council blames inflation pressures created by the ongoing conflict in the Middle East for the rise. Around 100,000 tracker mortgage holders across Ireland are thought to be impacted. It could put upward pressure on other mortgage rates in the coming months too. ECB President Christine Lagarde says the outlook remains highly uncertain.
13: With today's decision, we remain well positioned to navigate the uncertainty caused by the conflict. We will follow a data-dependent and meeting-by-meeting approach to determining the appropriate monetary policy stance.
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9: Growing school numbers are placing unprecedented pressures on school infrastructure across County Wicklow. According to reports, a primary school in Newtown Mount Kennedy has been operating in prefabs since 2017. Six primary schools in Wicklow Town and Rathnew are already at capacity, with some parents unable to secure places for their children. Councillors recently passed a motion demanding firm timelines from the Department of Education over delays to 16 school building projects. This week's Window on Wicklow joined the people behind a marine restoration project in Greystones. It's using native Irish oysters to improve the harbour's ecosystem. More than 200 were introduced last November, and each oyster can filter high volumes of water and help create conditions for other marine life. Green Ocean Foundation founder David Lawler explains how the process works.
14: Each one of these oysters today are going to be busy filtering up to 190 litres of water a day. So what they're taking out is things like plankton, nitrates, which is, you know, the stuff that we create, basically pollution, and anything that's making the water foggy. So what that allows is it allows the sunlight to get in, which we are seeing very, very strongly now today, which is really nice. So that allows the sunlight to get in, penetrate the seabed.

0: Joachim Niemann leads the field so far. He's held 4 consecutive birdies to go 5 under. In soccer news, Morocco's football chief Fizou Lekia has claimed Casablanca will host the next World Cup final. The majority of the tournament is to be held there alongside Portugal and Spain. FIFA recently dismissed reports that its president Gianni Infantino had promised the final to Morocco, labelling them as false and misleading. In swimming, the Irish para swimmers will look to add to their medal haul in Turkey this evening. Róisín Irín, who took silver in last night's 100-metre freestyle S13, has qualified for the 100-metre backstroke final. Dervla Brady can earn a second medal at the championships in the 50-metres butterfly S6. And in tennis, a place in the women's singles final awaits the winners of tonight's games at the US Open. Defending champion Aryna Sabalenka is up against third seed Jessica Pegula from midnight, and 2023 champion Coco Gauff takes on Australian Open champion Elena Rybakina. That's your sport on East Coast FM.
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0: Some scattered showers this afternoon with some brighter sunny spells breaking through too. Highest temperatures of 18 to 20 degrees, and right now in Greystones, it's 20 degrees. All the latest Wicklow news is available on the East Coast FM website and app.
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0: East Coast FM with our Decade Decider from today, Kenny Loggins and Footloose, which was the fourth biggest song in 1984. But a fun fact as well, okay? Kenny Loggins and his co-writer Dean Pitchford wrote that song while both were really, really not well. They were both in poor physical condition. Loggins was recovering from a broken rib and Pitchford had a high fever and strep throat. And still through all that, they managed to write that. There you go. So maybe when you're ill is the best time to sit down and write your memoirs. Who knows? Lewis Capaldi is coming up. Damien Rice after Kingfisher, who've had the most amazing year. This is The Sun Will Never Settle on Wicklow's favourite radio station, East Coast FM. Good afternoon.
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0: East Coast FM with Ed Sheeran and Azizam. It's East Coast Afternoons. I'm Nikki Hayes. And do you fancy this Friday maybe getting yourself a bit of cash? Why not? For nothing? Well, not for nothing, okay? Because you do have to do a little bit of work. It's on East Coast FM's Voice Vault. So there's three voices, a second of each voice. The second one has correctly been identified as Katie Taylor. But who is voice one and who is voice three? €110 up for grabs on the Voice Vault tomorrow. Another chance to play with Rob and Laura in the morning on Freshly Squeezed.
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0: Starting to get cloudy over the county at the moment. Sunny spells are starting to go and we will have a few showers heading into the evening. Highs of about 16 degrees and currently in Greystones, it is 15 degrees.
1: The word on weather.
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0: East Coast FM, East Coast Drivers on the way with Dave Harrington. He'll have your head wrecker, a chance to win pizza for you and all your mates. Oh, thanks to Four Star Pizza, Egan's Complex in Bray. And also the best music, traffic and travel to get you home. Dave is next.
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12: It's 4 o'clock, live from the East Coast FM News Centre. Good afternoon, I'm Ruth Fitzsimon. Ryanair boss Michael O'Leary is being called on to apologise for or withdraw remarks he made earlier today. He compared other airlines to rapists and, when challenged on his choice of words, repeated the claim. Rape survivor and campaigner Fiona Doyle says Michael O'Leary needs to apologise.
13: You know, you can understand it if it was a slip of the tongue, but then For the reporters then to come back and question him on the word he used, and he repeats, I don't care. Like, I don't care who this offends. Like, it was just so wrong.
12: The head of the Dublin Rape Crisis Centre has also expressed shock at the remarks. CEO Rachel Murray says the comments were ill-considered and arrogant.
14: We're going to be writing to Michael O'Leary and offer him some training on how the trivialisation of rape is so harmful, because he really verbalised this historical trope that just perpetuates harmful attitudes when it comes to rape and sexual violence.
12: Around 100,000 tracker mortgage holders across Ireland may have to adjust their budgets, and it could put upward pressure on other mortgage rates in the coming months. The European Central Bank's increasing interest rates by 0.25%. Its governing council blames inflation pressures created by the ongoing conflict in the Middle East for the rise. ECB President Christine Lagarde says the outlook remains highly uncertain.
15: With today's decision, we remain well positioned to navigate the uncertainty caused by the conflict. We will follow a data-dependent and meeting-by-meeting approach to determining the appropriate monetary policy stance.
12: A man in his 40s has been arrested in connection with the fatal shooting of Mark Cullen in South Dublin. He died after the attack at Patrician Park on Kill Avenue in Dunleary on Sunday the 5th of July. Gardaí arrested a man this morning in connection with their investigation. He's being held at a Dublin Garda station.
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12: Consumer prices increased by 3.7% in the year to August. That's up from a rate of 3.4% in the 12 months to July. CSO figures indicate the largest price increase was for education services, up almost 9%. That was followed by housing, water, gas and electricity, along with other fuels, which went up by 8.5%. Transport brought an increase of more than 5%, which is down to more expensive diesel and petrol, as well as higher airfares and car hire. This week's Minto and Wicklow joined the people behind a marine restoration project in Greystones. It's using native oysters to improve the harbour's ecosystem. More than 200 were introduced last November, and each oyster can filter high volumes of water, helping to create conditions for other marine life, as project lead Aveen Boyle explains.
16: Each one of these oysters today are going to be busy filtering up to 190 litres of water a day. So what they're taking out is things like plankton, nitrates, which is, you know, the stuff that we create, basically pollution, and anything that's making the water foggy. So what that allows is it allows the sunlight to get in, which we are seeing very, very strongly now today, which is really nice. So that allows the sunlight to get in, penetrate the seabed, gets down to the seabed, and that kickstarts seagrass.
12: Window at Wicklow is funded by the News Reporting Scheme.
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12: To golf first, Shane Lowry and Rory McIlroy are both on course at the Irish Open this afternoon. Defending champion McIlroy and 2009 winner Lowry are both on 2 under par after 5 holes at Doonbeg. Padraig Harrington finished day one on a score of 71, 1 over par. Seamus Power finished on 3 over par. Joachim Niemann leads the field so far, finishing his day at 5 under par. In soccer news, Manchester United returned to Champions League action tonight after 3 years away. They face Sabah FK at Old Trafford from 8 o'clock. Luke Shaw is a doubt for United, having missed training yesterday ahead of tonight's game. And in tennis, a place in the women's

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3: A mixed afternoon of scattered showers with some bright sunny spells breaking through when they can. Highest temperatures of 17 to 20 degrees. And right now in Aucrum, it's 20 degrees. All the latest Wicklow news is available on the East Coast FM website and app.
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Such a gorgeous song from Adele, isn't it? Afternoon, hope you're well today. I'm Dave Harrington with plenty of feel-good music for you. Benson Boone to come first. Bob

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1: 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Even better doing that surrounded by the world's greatest love songs and Ryan O'Neill. Later from 8 o'clock, he's here with what we call Love Songs on the Coast. Why not treat yourself? In a moment, the perfect example of one of the ultimate love songs.
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0: What about a shot of Feel Good Cash? We've stashed East Coast FM's Voice Vault with Cash. The key to unlocking it is to identify three very familiar voices. You can play the voices for yourself over and over on eastcoast.fm, where you'll also see the list of incorrect guesses. It's 33% easier now because one of the voices has been guessed correctly. One down, two to go. Here's all three. The second voice you're about to hear, each of them saying one word. Voice number two is Katie Taylor.
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0: We're looking for the other two, either side of her. Incorrect guesses include Andrew Lloyd Webber and Tom Hiddleston. 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Wouldn't that be delicious?
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0: Cloudy to start tonight. Some well-scattered showers dying out early as the night progresses. A little mist forming overnight with temperatures 9 to 12 degrees in a light variable breeze. 19 degrees at the moment in Wicklow Town.
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0: I need you. It's on the way from the Foundations after 5 o'clock.
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0: Out onto the M50, that's where we begin. Northbound traffic, very slow from well before Junction 11, Talla. And between there, Junction 11, and Junction 10, Ballymount, there's a vehicle broken down. On the same stretch, but in the other direction, southbound, reports of a pedestrian on the motorway, so please do take extra care. Outbound from Talla on the N81 is very slow. Slower again outbound through Newlands Cross on the N7 from Junction 9 on the M50 northbound, the Red Cow exit. M50 southbound slowing from Junction 16, Cherrywood. The usual for this hour of the day. You're really going to struggle until you get to Bray on the M11 before it eases off somewhat on the N11 through the Glen of the Downs, and it's fine then through to the Arklow and Gorey bypass. Very slow outbound on the Stillorgan Road, particularly through Donnybrook, and again coming past Cabin Teely. Very busy around Bray. It's okay around Greystones. Rock Road traffic seems to be moving all right. And if you spotted something and it's safe to do so, please do text or WhatsApp 087 77 11 103.
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0: It's 5 o'clock, live from the East Coast FM News Centre. Good evening, I'm Ruth Fitzsimon. Mortgage holders have been dealt a body blow. The European Central Bank increased interest rates for the second time this year. They're going up by a quarter of a percentage point to 2.5%. It's as a result of rising inflation, which stands at 3.3% among countries using the euro. It'll automatically impact trackage mortgage holders. Repayments will rise by €13 per month for every €100,000 borrowed. ECB President Christine Lagarde says inflation is predicted to stay elevated.
1: The conflict in the Middle East continues to generate inflation pressures, and inflation is set to remain well above target for an extended period. Today's decision underscores our commitment to setting monetary policy to ensure that inflation stabilizes at our 2% target in the medium term.
0: A man in his 40s has been arrested in connection with the fatal shooting of Mark Cullen in South Dublin. He died after the attack at Patrician Park on Kill Avenue in Dunleary on Saturday the 5th of July. Gardaí arrested a man this morning in connection with that investigation. A report commissioned by Minister Jim O'Callaghan into criminal legal aid has preempted a crisis in the local criminal courts. It's claimed that report justified overhauling the criminal legal aid scheme in July. Bray District Court issued just 26 legal aid certificates since the new scheme took effect. That figure was 148 in the same month last year. Wicklow Bar Association President Donal O'Sullivan says the work of local solicitors and court staff is undermined by this policy.
2: The Department of Justice carried out a report on the criminal legal aid system and never spoke to a single criminal defence lawyer. The Minister used this report to inform the reforms that he imposed without talking to the people at the coalface and figuring out, of course, the system is in dire need of reform. But for some reason, the only area that the Minister and his officials decided to pick on were the independent contractors who provide services for the state in providing criminal legal aid to people who desperately need it.
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0: A controversial Bray development is heading back to the planning board. Dungray Limited is appealing a council decision to refuse planning for the Riverside Work scheme. The plan is for 52 homes plus offices, a gym and a cafe beside the historic Maltings. The council rejection cited overdevelopment of the Riverside site and an unacceptable impact on nearby residents. The Green Ocean Foundation hopes to explore a major expansion of its native oyster restoration work in Greystones. More than 99% of the oysters introduced to the harbour last November have survived. A much larger project in Dunleary now has around 18,000 oysters. Speaking on today's episode of Window on Wicklow, Green Ocean Foundation founder David Lawler says Wicklow is firmly in their plans for future development.
4: The next step for Green Ocean is Malahide, and that installation is due in October of this year coming. And then I would like to hopefully explore the possibility of further development down into Wicklow and the Greystones area. A lot of it's going to depend on, you know, stakeholder involvement in terms of what pieces of infrastructure that we can tag along underneath or beside or whatever. There's a lot of dialogue and all of that.
0: Window on Wicklow is funded by the News Reporting Scheme.
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0: To golf first, Shane Lowry and Rory McIlroy remain in action at the Irish Open. Defending champion McIlroy and 2009 winner Lowry are both on 2 under par after 7 holes at Doonbeg. Padraig Harrington finished day one on a score of 71, 1 over par, while Seamus Power finished on 3 over. In soccer, Manchester United return to Champions League action tonight after 3 years away. They face Sabah FK at Old Trafford from 8 o'clock. Luke Shaw is a doubt for United, having missed training yesterday ahead of tonight's game. And in swimming, Roisin Irian has won a gold medal for Ireland at the Para Swimming European Championships in Turkey. She finished first in the women's 100-metre backstroke final, 2.8 seconds ahead of her nearest opponent. Nirean also took silver in last night's 100-metre freestyle. That's your sport on East Coast FM.
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Family, friends, workmates, that's up to you. 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George Ezra after Feel Good, Eric Carmen. 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

0: East Coast FM. There's Feel Good Jamelia on Wicklow's favourite radio station. I said the answer is definitely food related. Our head wrecker, and this is your chance to win delicious pizza with plenty to share, thanks to Four Star Pizza in Bray. 60% of people in County Wicklow admit never trying what? And it's food related. 60% of people in County Wicklow admit never trying what? Forget about sushi. Sushi's now become the most popular incorrect guess on this, I think. You can text or WhatsApp your guess and your name for your chance to win to 087 77 11 103. 087 77 11 103. 60% of people in County Wicklow admit never trying what? Think food.
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0: N81 is slow outbound from Talla, and it's only after you get past British that things ease on through to Blessington and Bolton Glass. M50 southbound, Junction 16 Cherrywood is where it starts getting very busy, right through past Bray on the M11. And a lot of text and WhatsApp reports of a pedestrian on the M/N11 southbound between Junction 6 Bray Centre and Junction 7 Bray South. Just take extra care there. N11 further south, moving fine on through to the Arklow and Gorey bypass. Very busy around Bray on all routes. Slow 2 outbound on the Stillorgan and Rock Road. M15 northbound. You're going to struggle on approach to junction 11 Tala. And from there, it's very heavy to just past junction 9, the Red Cow exit. N7 remains almost bumper to bumper at the moment through Newlands Cross outbound. If you've spotted something and it's safe to do so, text or WhatsApp is very much appreciated. 087 77 11 103. Half past five, headlines. Ruth is here with the latest.
14: Thanks, Dave. Ryanair boss Michael O'Leary has been called on to apologise for or withdraw remarks he made earlier today comparing other airlines to rapists. It's prompted anger and upset among victims and support agencies. European Central Bank has increased interest rates by 0.25% to 2.5%. That'll automatically impact tracker mortgage holders. ECB President Christine Lagarde says inflation is predicted to stay above the target of 2% for an extended period of time. And Wicklow County councillors are clashing with the local authority over changes to its website as councillors' personal email addresses have been removed because of concerns about cyber security. That's your East Coast of M headlines. We'll have more at 6.
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0: Coast FM, Wicklow's favourite radio station. Ooh, we've gone from sushi being the most popular but incorrect guess to the head record to Marmite taking that top spot today. Thank you, Annabelle O'Gorman, who is, I think, in Wicklow Town at the moment for guessing that. Ryan Clark en route to Rathdrum said Marmite as well. Sue and Gorey said Marmite. I've never actually tasted Marmite. But again, judging it before I have, and what people say is not the way to go. You have to try these things, don't you? 60% of people in County Wicklow haven't tried pineapple on their pizza, says John in Roundwood. No, and that was a guess we had yesterday. And Alan in Arklow, evening Al, he said, would it be a spice bag? It is not. We're getting through the list now of foods, aren't we? Definitely food related. And we will try again tomorrow. Feel good, Elton John. Seconds away.
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0: Cloudy to start tonight, well scattered showers, and they should die out as the night progresses with clearer spells developing. Some mist patches possible with temperatures across County Wicklow overnight of between 9 and 12 degrees in a light variable breeze.
1: The word on weather.
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0: favourite radio station isn't Irish music and homegrown talent. Amazing. There's Amble and The Swell. And you might have heard that Irish Music Month is coming soon, officially starting on Monday. So exciting. And you might also have heard that we have been looking for a new local hero very soon. We will be announcing the final four on that. But did you also know we're searching for an original Irish language song? Yes, we're looking for Auron na Laoch, or Song of the Heroes. So if you or somebody you know is writing songs, Oscaelge, in Irish, or you or they want to try their hand or your hand at performing one of the songs, Oscaelge, or collaborating with someone perhaps on a blended Berla Oscaelge, English and Irish Auron, then submit that song or tell them to submit their song at irishmusicmonth.ie, because if the song is picked, the winner gets €2,500 in prize money. The creator of that song. Think about that. Music industry mentoring and support, plus the opportunity to release a song. 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
7: Thank you. It's 6 o'clock, live from the East Coast FM News Centre. Good evening, I'm Ruth Fitzsimon. Michael O'Leary is being called on to apologise for or withdraw remarks he made earlier today comparing other airlines to rapists. His comments came ahead of the airline's AGM in Dublin today. When challenged on his choice of words, the Ryanair boss repeated the claim.
8: What about sexual assault victims or rape victims?
9: I think it's a terrible crime.
8: And to trivialise it by calling another...
9: Don't trivialise it. That's what I call high-fare airlines like Lufthansa, BA and others.
7: It's prompted anger and upset among victim and support agencies. CEO of the Dublin Rape Crisis Centre, Rachel Murrah, says she's alarmed he repeated the comments.
10: We're really shocked by the comments that Michael O'Leary made. The fact that he clarified that he was definitely talking about rape, I think that that's in itself quite unbelievable, that he didn't take the opportunity to clarify outside the AGM that, you know, maybe he'd said something that he shouldn't have. He actually continued.
7: And Dr. Caroline Ford from the Domestic Violence and Advocacy Services says the comments are triggering and re-traumatising for victims and survivors of abuse.
11: It seems to me that Michael O'Leary used this language purposefully, that he wants the headlines. So he's using this sensationalist language about a very pervasive and serious issue in our society. And, you know, he's doing that while triggering and re-traumatizing victims and survivors and upsetting and angering any person, I would say, with a shred of decency.
7: In other news this evening, mortgage holders have been dealt a body blow. The European Central Bank has increased interest rates for the second time this year. They're going up by a quarter of a percentage point to 2.5%. It's as a result of rising inflation, which stands at 3.3% among countries using the euro. It's automatically going to impact tracker mortgage holders. Repayments will rise by €13 per month for every €100,000 borrowed. ECB President Christine Lagarde says inflation is predicted to stay elevated.
12: The conflict in the Middle East continues to generate inflation pressures, and inflation is set to remain well above target for an extended period. Today's decision underscores our commitment to setting monetary policy to ensure that inflation stabilizes at our 2% target in the medium term.
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7: A man in his 30s has been arrested by Gardaí after being extradited from Spain. It's understood he's Jason Hutch, son of Jerry the Monk Hutch. He was arrested by Spanish authorities in Lanzarote in April on foot of a European arrest warrant issued by the Irish High Court and has been charged in relation to serious organised crime offences. Mr Hutch is due before a special sitting of Dublin District Court this evening. The Public Expenditure Minister says he wants a fair and affordable deal on public sector pay. Jack Chambers is insisting his officials are ready today to discuss a new deal. A number of unions have backed industrial action over the issue, with more still balloting. Minister Chambers says it's up to them to approach officials in his department once that process is complete.
14: We can't have this predetermined outcome before a discussion takes place. That's not how any negotiation happens. And I expect once the balloting process concludes, it'll be on the trade unions to re-engage my own officials and to try and get a process concluded. But like, I've been transparent and clear that we want to accommodate a pay deal within the budgetary parameters.
7: The government should find out by next week if it'll be acting alone or in tandem with the EU on age restrictions for social media platforms. The media minister says calls for EU action are growing more than 6 months after Cabinet agreed to start work on the matter. EU officials gathered for an online safety conference in Dublin Castle today, and Minister Patrick O'Donovan says important decisions will be made in the coming days.
15: The Commission Vice President Verhoeven is going to hear, I think, a lot of impatience, a lot of, we know what the problems are, now tell me the solution. And unless we address this at a European law level, we will still have the same issues with regard to the treaties, the free movements of goods, services and people, issues with regard to privacy, issues with regard to freedom of speech. We'll have the same issues if we act unilaterally.
7: Here in Wicklow, county councillors have clashed with the local authority over changes to its website. Councillors' personal email addresses have been removed. It's understood the measure is one of many introduced in response to cyber security concerns. Local representatives themselves are concerned about how members of the public will now contact them. They're looking for greater clarity around that decision and the council's approach to security in general. A report commissioned by Minister Jim O'Callaghan into criminal legal aid has preempted a crisis in the local criminal courts. It's claimed that report justified overhauling the criminal legal aid scheme in July. Bray District Court issued 26 legal aid certificates since the new scheme took effect. That figure was 148 in the same month last year. Wicklow Bar Association President Donal O'Sullivan says the work of local solicitors and court staff

0: Planning Board, Dungray Limited, is appealing a council decision to refuse planning for the Riverside Works scheme. That plan is for 52 homes plus offices, a gym and a cafe beside the historic Maltings. The council rejection cited overdevelopment of the Riverside site and an unacceptable impact on nearby residents.
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0: The Green Ocean Foundation hopes to explore a major expansion of its native oyster restoration work in Greystones. More than 99% of the oysters introduced to the harbour last November have survived. A much larger project in Dunleary now has around 18,000 oysters. Speaking on today's episode of Window on Wicklow, the Green Ocean Foundation founder, David Lawler, says Wicklow is firmly in their plans for future development.
2: The next step for Green Ocean is Malahide, and that installation is due in October of this year coming. And then I would like to hopefully explore the possibility of further development down into Wicklow and the Greystones area. A lot of it's going to depend on, you know, stakeholder involvement in terms of what pieces of infrastructure that we can tag along underneath or beside or whatever. There's a lot of dialogue and all of that.
0: Window on Wicklow is funded by the News Reporting Scheme.
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0: There's been an increase in the cost of living. Prices rose by 3.7% in the year to August, up from a rate of 3.4% in the 12 months to July. CSO figures indicate home heating oil costs went up 44% in the year, while there was a 10% increase in mortgage interest payments. The increased cost of petrol and diesel, as well as airfares, also contributed to a rise in transport inflation. Primark is bowing to pressure and taking another step into online shopping. The company's owners in the UK are introducing home deliveries. It follows digital progress made after the successful rollout of its click and collect feature. Penny's shoppers here in Ireland will have to wait a little bit longer before home delivery becomes available. On the currency markets this evening, your euro will get you 86 pence sterling, one US dollar and 16 cents or 179 Japanese yen. Shares in AIB are trading at €11.46.
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0: We'll start with a golfing update. Shane Lowry and Rory McIlroy were in action in the Irish Open today. Defending champion McIlroy and 2009 winner Lowry are both on 2-under par after 9 holes at Doonbeg. Padraig Harrington finished the day Padraig Harrington finished day one on a score of 71 and felt he could have scored better.
4: I'm a little disappointed. I played a little bit better than one over par. I would have liked to have got in there in something in the 60s, but, you know, that's golf. We always want something more or different.
0: In soccer news, Manchester United returned to Champions League action tonight after 3 years away. They face Sabah FK at Old Trafford from 8 o'clock. Luke Shaw is a doubt for United, having missed training yesterday ahead of tonight's game. And positive news in swimming, Roisin Nirien has won a gold medal for Ireland at the Paris Swimming European Championships in Turkey. She finished first in the women's 100-metre backstroke final, 2.8 seconds ahead of her nearest opponent. And Dervla Brady has earned a silver medal in the 50 metres butterfly. Dylan Prenderville is also in the finals of the men's race later on today. That's your sport on East Coast FM.
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0: Cloud will increase this evening and bring some well-scattered showers. They should die out early tonight, leaving a clear night and lows of 9 to 12 degrees. Right now in Rathdrum, 17 degrees. All the latest Wicklow news is available on the East Coast FM website and app.
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0: with Olivia Dean, Sam Fender, and that's Rein Me In. I'm Dave Harrington with Feel Good Leanne Rimes in just a moment.
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0: Surge back to school happening Greystones Rugby Club Friday the 18th of September from 8 to 11pm, a night for first and second years with Dublin's top DJ, a transformed venue, VIP guests and a smart dress code. 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
1: 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Frankie's just off Junction 21, Arklow South on the N11 and at frankies.ie.
0: Traffic northbound on the M50 has calmed down nicely, particularly earlier delays between Junction 11 Tala and Junction 9 the Red Cow exit. Outbound traffic from Tala remains quite slow though until you get past Britis. It's okay on approach further out to Blessington and Baltinglass. M50 southbound, it's the usual sluggishness once you get to Junction 16 Cherrywood up to Bray on the M11. Moving better though on routes around Bray. N11 intermittently busy outbound. You're going to struggle around Donnybrook and again around Stillorgan and again around Cabinteely Cross. Rock Road might be a better bet, leaving Dublin City on the south side. N11 moving fine through the Glen of the Downs and Kilmac right through to the Arklow and Gorey bypass. It's 6:30 and Ruth has the latest news headlines.
11: Thanks, Dave. Jason Hutch is due before a special sitting of Dublin District Court this evening. The son of Jerry Hutch was arrested by Gardaí after being extradited from Spain. He's been charged in relation to serious organised crime offences. Tracker mortgage holders will automatically be impacted by increased interest rates. The increase to 2.5% by the ECB means repayments will rise by about €13 a month for every €100,000 borrowed. And a Wicklow shop owner's gesture of kindness is offering reassurance to parents and schoolgoers. David Gillespie from Super Value in Baltinglass says young people who miss a bus or are waiting for a lift can pop into the shop, stay warm and make a phone call if needed. The gesture has attracted, naturally, hundreds of likes and positive comments online. That's your East Coast FM headlines. We'll have more at 7.
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0: 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I'll be there too. She'd have to. The crack. From midday, live from Windsor Bray, Nissan, Renault and Dacia, exit 5 on the M11 on East Coast FM.
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0: Mainly cloudy to start tonight. Well scattered showers dying away as the night progresses. Some mist patches forming later. Overnight temperatures 9 to 12 degrees in a light variable breeze. 17 degrees right now in Ballinaclash.
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0: Genuinely, you would be silly to miss the song that's coming next. Feel Good, bang of 90s off it. Hang on.

0: This is an arrow. 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And this is the sound of its minty bubbles. Conjuring melt in your mouth. 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
12: It's 7 o'clock. Good evening, I'm Daniel Pitcher. A man in his 30s has been arrested by Gardaí after being extradited from Spain. It's understood that man is Jason Hutch, the son of Jerry the Monk Hutch. Jason was arrested by Spanish authorities in Lanzarote on April 8th on foot of a European arrest warrant by the Irish High Court. He's been charged in relation to serious organised crime offences. Mr Hutch is due before a special sitting of Dublin District Court. The Transport Minister has described Michael O'Leary's comments as wholly inappropriate and outrageous. Ahead of the Ryanair AGM today, the head of the airline described other high-cost airlines as rapists. When asked if he thought that such comparisons were appropriate, he stood by the comment, with Minister Dara O'Brien saying he should apologise. Well, the CEO of the Dublin Rape Crisis Centre, Rachel Morrow, says that she's alarmed he repeated the comment.
13: We're really shocked by the comments that Michael O'Leary made. The fact that he clarified that he was definitely talking about rape, I think that that's in itself quite unbelievable, that he didn't take the opportunity to clarify outside the AGM that, you know, maybe he'd said something that he shouldn't have. He actually continued.
12: Fine Gael and Fianna Fáil have clashed again on the impact of the budget. Taoiseach Simon Harris says the planned income tax cuts will make a real difference as he launches his party's Think In and Gorry. It's after Fianna Fáil Minister Jack Chambers said earlier this week that the impact of a few hundred euro a year will be modest. Simon Harris disagrees.
14: Well, to be honest, the people that I represent in Dáil Éireann and the people that Fine Gael represent in Dáil Éireann, you know, hundreds of euro in terms of assistance, in terms of your tax, does make a real difference to families right across the country. And if I was to meet families authorities in my own constituency and right across Ireland, I think they would welcome some assistance in relation to their income tax.
12: A 25th anniversary memorial event for 9/11 will be held tomorrow in New York City. The city has been preparing all week, with events taking place each day at different locations. Crowds have also been gathering at the World Trade Center to leave flowers and messages at the site where the Twin Towers once stood. Paul McCormick, a former NYPD officer from Donegal, is among those reflecting on the attacks.
0: We always used the World Trade Center as a guide for where we were. You would look up and you would know where you were, but coming down on the 11th and seeing the towers gone and just a pile of rubble, like a mound, it was a breathtaking, sickening, heartbreaking scene to see our city hit like that.
12: Plans to bring clamping into large new housing developments in Dublin have sparked anger among residents. Park Lee, between Clondalkin and Lucan, is home to more than 700 residents. Those living there say the estate was built without enough parking, particularly for visitors. Resident Dave says the people living in the area were given no say in the decision.
15: So anybody who has a second car, or if you have family or friends visiting and they're parked perfectly legal, like every other estate in Ireland, will now find themselves being clamped. So it's really an unworkable situation. It was decided without any consultation with any of the residents here at all.
12: Dublin's Phoenix Park will be shut to the public tonight for security reasons ahead of Donald Trump's visit. The US president's due to arrive in Dublin on Saturday and due to meet with President Catherine Connolly and the Taoiseach Micheál Martin before heading to Clare to take in the Irish Open at Doombeg. The park is expected to reopen at 6 o'clock on Saturday. However, that could happen earlier if operations are completed ahead of schedule. And Westlife kick off their 25th anniversary world tour in Dublin tonight, beginning a record-breaking 13-date run at the Three Arena. Well, these fans can't wait for the nights ahead.
16: Even when I was in labour having my daughter, I was chatting about the Westlife tattoo and the girls in the labour ward were chatting away.
17: I have not missed a tour ever. The first one, was 2000. I was in sixth class. I'm a super fan.
12: And that's your latest news update. The time is coming up to 4 minutes past seven.
18: And in sport, poor Carrington says he's disappointed to have finished one over par on the opening day of the Irish Open. The Dubliner is six shots off the lead after his first round, but he believes he played a better game than what he returned.
19: You know, that's the nature of golf. It often happens like that. Finished, three bogeys towards the end, 2-3 putts. So yeah, disappointing. I played some good shots in those holes. So I would have liked to have got in there in something in the 60s, but that's golf. We always want something more or different.
18: Tom McKibben is two shots off the lead in Doonbeg. The Belfast native is 3 under par with Shane Lowry one shot further back, and Rory McIlroy's double bogey on 13 saw him slip back to level par. Liam Nolan's 1 over through 7. Max Kennedy, Cormac Sharvin and Seamus Power all ended their day 3 over par, while Mark Power and Thomas Higgins returned to the clubhouse on 74. In soccer, there's just an hour to go until Manchester United's first Champions League game in almost 3 years. Old Trafford is the venue as they take on Sabah. Ireland's medal count at the World Para Swimming European Championships is up to 4. Roisin Ní Riain took gold in the 100-metre backstroke S13 final, setting a personal best time of 1 minute 6.21 seconds. That was followed up by a silver for Dervla Brady in the 50-metre butterfly S6 final. She posted a time of 35.87. Ireland's Eve McMahon has moved up to 7th on the second day of Gold Fleet Racing at the ILCA 6 Women's World Championships. The host sailor took 2 second place finishes to move up from 11th overall, while Rio Olympic silver medalist Annalise Murphy is up to 21st. And the US Open could see an All-American final in the women's singles. Title holder Aryna Sabalenka is up against home favourite Jessica Pegula from midnight at Ardarash Stadium in the first of this evening's semi-finals. After that, 2023 champion Coco Gauff takes on the new world number one Elena Rybakina. That's your news and sport. I'm David Seagrave. It's 6 minutes past seven.
20: Cloudy at first this evening with some well-scattered showers. They should die out early tonight, leaving clear spells and lows of 9 to 12 degrees. And that's the word on weather on East Coast FM.
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0: 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Lady Gaga with Bruno Mars. It is a fabulous song. Die With A Smile. It's on the way in a few minutes. And Harry Styles in just a moment.
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0: 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If it's happening in County Wicklow, you'll hear about it on The Morning Show. Back tomorrow just after 10, and tomorrow being Friday, that means on the 11.05, just after 11 o'clock, Declan will be joined by a team of panellists to chat about and discuss the news stories and events of the week. 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
0: Cloudy to start tonight, well scattered showers, and they should die out as the night progresses with clearer spells developing. Some mist patches possible with temperatures across County Wicklow overnight of between 9 and 12 degrees in a light variable breeze.
1: The word on weather.
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3: Duran Duran say getting their own Royal Mail stamps is a pinch yourself moment. The collection celebrates almost five decades of the Birmingham band, featuring album covers including Rio and Notorious. Simon Le Bon said the stamps are a massive visual validation of their history. Harry Styles fans will be keeping a close eye on social media today after he teased an announcement last night. The Watermelon Sugar singer posted a photo of himself on Instagram with the caption, 2027 tomorrow. It comes after a series of mysterious posts have been spotted in cities across the world, including Rome, Berlin, Madrid and Dublin. Tame Impala says he's no longer signing autographs due to aggressive collectors. The Australian frontman Kevin Parker says some professional autograph hounds are even using children to get a signature. He explained the decision to his followers on Instagram, saying he won't be signing anything or doing photos in front of hotels or airports anymore. He said, if you happen to catch me, please don't be offended if I say no. Westlife begin their 13-night residency at the 3 Arena tonight. The band is celebrating 25 years with a tour, which will also take them across the UK and Europe. Shane Filan says the show will include a mix of the classics and new material.
4: The greatest hits, obviously, you know, it'll be for the set list is going to be full of all the hits. We'll have one or two new songs in there, but there'll be singles, obviously, from this album. But yeah, it's going to be a spectacular night. Westlife, all the memories, 25 years of memories and all the number ones, and yeah, people are going to have a lot of fun.
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4: 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Loretto Secondary School Bray invites you to their open evening on Thursday, September the 17th from 5 to 7 p.m. Prospective students will gain an overview of the extensive range of subjects and extracurricular available. 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
9: It's 8 o'clock. Good evening, I'm Daniel Pitcher. The Fáinste has effectively ruled out cuts to universal social charge in the budget. Yesterday, Sinn Féin said that it would cut USC entirely on its first €40,000 of income. But the Finance Minister, Simon Harris, says 25 days out from the budget, nothing like that is on his radar.
10: In the election, we didn't campaign in relation to the USC. We didn't receive our mandate in relation to that. There can be changes to the USC on occasions during the lifetime of a government. There was indeed in the lifetime of the last government. There often are in terms of if there's minimum wage changes or the likes too, to make sure people aren't worse off. But I've been very upfront, very clear about this, the direction of travel for this budget. And I hope for the next four is in the space of credits and bans.
9: The media minister says social media companies are benefiting when they're slapped with fines from Commission na mBan. The regulator is responsible for issuing fines to platforms that are in breach of the online safety code. However, Minister Patrick O'Donovan says more consequences are needed when it comes to protecting children's safety online.
11: You know, it can't just be about fines. You know, fines are really important. Money goes back into the exchequer or whatever. But like, these companies are gaining enormous amounts of free advertising out of these fines.
9: A man understood to be Jason Hutch, the son of Jerry the Monk Hutch, has appeared before a special sitting of Dublin District Court this evening. The man in his 30s had been extradited from Spain after being arrested in Lanzarote back in April on foot of a European arrest warrant. He's been charged in connection with serious organised crime offences. The Transport Minister says Michael O'Leary should apologise for inappropriate comments about rape. The airline boss called other airlines rapists when discussing the cost of airfares ahead of Ryanair's AGM. The Dublin Rape Crisis Centre has described the comments as ill-considered and arrogant. Minister Dara O'Brien said it was outrageous.
0: There's no way on earth that that type of comparison should be made. It's just so serious in that regard that, to make that type of comment is just, as I said, it's just wholly inappropriate. It's just wrong. And I think Michael should reflect on it and do the right thing and apologise and withdraw them and realise that in this instance he's made a very grave mistake.
9: The 25th anniversary memorial event for 9/11 will be held tomorrow in New York City. The city has been preparing all week with events taking place each day at different locations. Crowds have also been gathering at the World Trade Center to leave flowers and messages at the site where the Twin Towers once stood. Paul McCormick, a former NYPD officer from Donegal, is among those reflecting on the attacks.
6: We always used the World Trade Center as a guide for where we were. You would look up and you would know where you were, but coming down on the 11th and seeing the towers gone and just a pile of rubble, like a mound, it was a breathtaking, sickening, heartbreaking scene to see our city hit like that.
9: Well, this man is among those leaving a message for a fallen friend at the Ground Zero monument.
12: Tommy Foley, Rescue 3, young guy, a bit of a cowboy. He liked that. New York City firefighters have a calendar every year, kind of a beefcake calendar. He was proud to be in it. His brother was on the job. His brother did not pass that day, but his brother passed of toxic exposure from working on the pile looking for Tommy.
9: And plans to bring clamping into a large housing development in Dublin have sparked anger. Parkleigh between Clondalkin and Lucan is home to more than 700 residents. Those living there say that the estate was built without enough parking, particularly for visitors. Resident Dave says people living in the estate were given no say in the decision.
13: So anybody who has a second car, or if you have family or friends visiting and they're parked perfectly legal, like every other estate in Ireland, will now find themselves being clamped. So it's really an unworkable situation. It was decided without any consultation with any of the residents here at all.
9: That's your latest news update at 4 minutes past eight.
4: And in sport, day one at the Irish Open is drawing to a close. Defending champion Rory McIlroy finished with a score of 1 under par at Doonbeg, while 2009 winner Shane Lowry is at 3 under par heading to the final hole, tied for second. Padraig Harrington finished day one on a score of 71, but felt he could have scored better.
14: I'm a little disappointed. I played a little bit better than 1 over par. I would have liked to have got in there in something in the 60s, but you know, that's golf. We always want something more or different.
4: Joaquin Niemann leads the field so far. He finished his day at 5 under par. The league phase of the Champions League continues this evening. In the early kickoffs, Roma drew 1-1 at Fenerbahce, and Shakhtar Donetsk also drew 1-1 at PSV. There's a host of 8 p.m. kickoffs as well. Last year's semi-finalists Bayern Munich take on Bodo Glimt, Slavia Prague face Lens, and Como were up against RB Leipzig. There's one Premier League team in action as Manchester United return to the Champions League after 3 years away. They face Sabah FK from Azerbaijan, and that match has just kicked off in the last few moments. In swimming, Roisin Nurien has won a gold medal for Ireland at the Para Swimming European Championships in Turkey. She finished first in the women's 100-metre backstroke final. And Dervla Brady has earned a silver medal in the 50-metre butterfly. In tennis, a place in the women's singles final await the winners of tonight's games at the US Open. Defending champion Aryna Sabalenka is up against third seed Jessica Pegula from Midnight, while 2023 champion Coco Gauff takes on Australian Open champion Elena Rybakina. Finally, in rugby, Ireland women's head coach Scott Beamond has named 9 uncapped players in his squad for the upcoming autumn fixtures. Alma Atagaman, Jemima Adams-Verling, Sophie Barrett, Beth Butimer, Kate Jordan, Olivia McKinley, Katerina Finn and Alana McKerney have all been included in the Ireland squad for the first time. That's your news and sport. I'm Eve Conway. It's 6 minutes past eight.
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15: Cloudy at first this evening with some well scattered showers. They should die out early tonight, leaving clear spells and lows of 9 to 12 degrees. And that's the word on weather on East Coast FM.
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My close favourite radio station, East Coast FM, with a great memory from Simply Red. That is For Your Babies. It's Ryan with you. It's Thursday, almost the weekend. Love songs between now and 10 tonight. Got some Jason Mraz on the way. Some Norah Jones in there as well. It's after Lionel Richie. And Hello on East Coast FM.

0: Jason Mraz, that is I Won't Give Up on East Coast FM. Love Songs on the Coast, Monday to Thursday nights. Right here, we play all of your favourite love songs. Great to have you here. And as always, if you want to get in touch, if there's a particular song you'd like us to include on Love Songs on the Coast, it's 087 77 11 103.
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0: Now your word on weather for this Thursday night is going to be mostly cloudy at first with some well scattered showers. The showers will die out early in the night and clear spells will develop widely. A few mist patches may form also and lowest temperatures of 10 to 12 degrees with light, locally moderate west or southwest winds. Tomorrow Friday looks like it's going to be a dry and bright day with sunny spells and temperatures 16 to 18 degrees. That's your word on weather from East Coast FM.
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0: The Clowes' favourite radio station, East Coast FM, at Love Songs on the Coast. That is the brilliant Gloria Estefan there. And Don't Want to Lose You. It is Ryan with you till 10 tonight. I don't want to lose you. Make sure you stick around. We've got news at 9 on the way next. And another hour of great love songs still to come.
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8: It's 9 o'clock. I'm Daniel Pitcher. A son of Jerry the Monk Hutch, has been remanded in custody after being extradited from Spain to face an organised crime charge. 37-year-old Jason Murphy, also known as Jason Hutch, appeared before a special sitting of Dublin District Court this evening, as Jane McNamara reports.
9: Jason Murphy was brought before the court just hours after being returned from Lanzarote, where he'd been in custody since April. He's accused of facilitating the commission of a serious crime by a criminal organisation over a period of more than 5 years, an offence which carries a maximum 15-year sentence. Dublin District Court heard he made no reply when charged. Mr Murphy was unrepresented at the hearing because of the ongoing solicitor's strike over legal aid reforms, telling the judge he'd been unable to obtain legal representation. He was remanded in custody and will appear before Cloverhill District Court by video link on the 17th of September.
8: The Thánaiste has effectively ruled out cuts to universal social charge in the budget. Yesterday, Sinn Féin said it would cut USC entirely on the first €40,000 of income. But the Finance Minister, Simon Harris, says 25 days out from the budget, nothing like that is on his radar.
10: In the election, we didn't campaign in relation to the USC. We didn't receive our mandate in relation to that. There can be changes to the USC on occasions during the lifetime of a government. There was indeed in the lifetime of the last government. There often are in terms of if there's minimum wage changes or the likes too, to make sure people aren't worse off. But I've been very upfront, very clear about this, the direction of travel for this budget, and I hope for the next four, is in the space of credits and bans.
8: Ireland's 100,000 tracker mortgage holders will be among the first impacted by the ECB's interest rate hike. The banks raised the rate by a quarter of a percentage point to 2.5%. The decision's been driven by a continued rise in inflation as a result of the conflict in the Middle East. Senior mortgage advisor with the Irish Mortgage Brokers, Michael Dowling, says that those with tracker mortgages won't be the only ones impacted.
11: What we will be interested to see is, will banks increase their fixed rates? Now, the last increase that took place in June, to be fair to the banks, they absorbed that increase of 0.25% and didn't increase

0: their fixed rates, although I think it'll be a stretch to think that they're not going to pass on this latest increase in the form of higher fixed rates.
1: Nearly one in five parents have considered taking a child out of sport because of rising costs. New Aviva research has found that four in five parents say that the cost of their children's sporting activities puts financial pressure on their household. More than half say that they've decided not to put their children into sports because of it. Caroline Cummins, sponsorship manager with Aviva Ireland, says the stark findings sparked the idea of a free community initiative to encourage people to cut down on the costs.
2: So we found through the research that 77% of parents say that they have at least one usable pair of children's sports boots or shoes sitting at home, because mainly for the fact that they just grow out of the shoes so quickly. So this was a real opportunity for us and an opportunity for the FAI to kind of build this program and build the boot swap.
1: Richard Osman says he set himself one rule when writing his seventh novel, We Chase Shadows. He did not write jokes unless the humour came from the characters and not himself. It marks the second book in the We Solve Murders series, following retired policeman Steve and his daughter and in-law Amy and crime writer Rosie. He touches on some of the themes in his new novel.
3: If the characters make you laugh, that's okay. I'm not allowed to make you laugh at any point. You mustn't hear my voice at all. So, I have characters who make me laugh. And so you get the humour of the books. But also, I've always been interested in writing about people's vulnerabilities and their weaknesses and, the things that you find out about people when you get to know them a bit. So I try and write about the other side as well. I try and write about pain and grief.
1: And that's your news update at 4 minutes past nine.
4: And in sport, it was a windy first day at the Irish Open. Defending champion Rory McIlroy finished with a score of 1-under par at Doonbeg and said it might have been the longest round of golf he's ever played.
5: I can't recall a round of golf that's taken that long before. Like, we've had some rounds that are maybe 5.5 or 5.75, but over 6 hours might be a first for me. But that was tough. Like, it was tough conditions. It was very windy. It was hard to get into any sort of rhythm out there. It was a lot of stop-start, so I felt like, shooting under par wasn't exactly what I wanted, but at the end of the day, I'm only 4 shots behind and not in a bad spot going into the next 3 days.
4: While 2009 winner Shane Lowry finished at 3-under par, tied for second and 2 shots off the lead. Padraig Harrington finished day one on a score of 71 and Seamus Power on 73. Joaquin Niem leads the field so far. He finished his day on 5-under par. The league phase of the Champions League continues this evening. In the early kickoffs, Roma drew 1-1 at Fenerbahce and Shakhtar Donetsk also drew 1-1 at PSV. And at halftime in the 8 p.m. kickoffs, it's 0-0 between both Bayern Munich and Bodo Glimt and Slavia Prague and Lens, while Como are 2-0 up against RB Leipzig. There's only one Premier League team in action as Manchester United return to the Champions League after 3 years away. They're currently 3-0 up against Sabah FK from Azerbaijan, thanks to goals from Cunha, Tielemans and Sesko. In swimming, Roisin Yurian has won a gold medal for Ireland at the Para Swimming European Championships in Turkey. She finished first in the women's 100-metre backstroke final. And Dervla Brady has earned a silver medal in the 50-metres butterfly. And finally, in tennis, a place in the women's singles final awaits the winners of tonight's games at the US Open. Defending champion Irina Sabalenka is up against third seed Jessica Pegula for midnight, while 2023 champion Coco Gauff takes on Australian Open champion Elena Rybakina. That's your news and sport. I'm Eve Conway. It's 6 minutes past nine.
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8: Cloudy at first this evening with some well-scattered showers. They should die out early tonight, leaving clear spells and lows of 9 to 12 degrees. And that's the word on weather on East Coast FM.
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0: Now your word on weather. Tonight's going to be mostly cloudy at first. Some well-scattered showers around. The showers will die out early in the night and clear spells will develop. Few mist patches may form also. Temperatures 10 to 12 degrees. And tomorrow Friday, it's going to be a dry, bright day with sunny spells and highest temperatures of 16 to 18 degrees. That's your word on weather from East Coast FM.
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3: Ultimately, this has to be a road safety issue. 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
0: Play

At 10, I'm Daniel Pitcher. The son of Jerry the Monk Hutch has been remanded in custody after being extradited from Spain to face an organised crime charge. 37-year-old Jason Murphy, also known as Jason Hutch, appeared before a special sitting of Dublin District Court this evening as Jane McIntyre.

0: McNamara reports.
1: Jason Murphy was brought before the court just hours after being returned from Lanzarote, where he'd been in custody since April. He's accused of facilitating the commission of a serious crime by a criminal organisation over a period of more than 5 years, an offence which carries a maximum 15-year sentence. Dublin District Court heard he made no reply when charged. Mr Murphy was unrepresented at the hearing because of the ongoing solicitor strike over legal aid reforms, telling the judge he'd been unable to obtain legal representation. He was remanded in custody and will appear before Cloverhill District Court by video link on the 17th of September.
0: Fáinne has effectively ruled out cuts to the universal social charge in the budget. Yesterday, Sinn Féin said it would cut USC entirely on the first 40,000 euro of income, but the Finance Minister, Simon Harris, says 25 days out from the budget, nothing like that is on his radar.
2: In the election, we didn't campaign in relation to the USC. We didn't receive our mandate in relation to that. There can be changes to the USC on occasions during the lifetime of a government. There was indeed in the lifetime of the last government. There often are in terms of if there's minimum wage changes or the like, to make sure people aren't worse off. But I've been very upfront, very clear about this, the direction of travel for this budget, and I hope for the next four, is in the space of credits and bans.
0: Ireland's 100,000 tracker mortgage holders will be among the first impacted by the ECB's latest interest rate hike. The banks raised by a quarter of a percentage to 2.5%. A decision's been driven by continued rise in inflation as a result of the conflict in the Middle East. Senior mortgage advisor with Irish Mortgage Brokers, Michael Dowling, says those with tracker mortgages won't be the only ones impacted.
3: What we will be interested to see is, will banks increase their fixed rate? Now, the last increase that took place in June, to be fair to the banks, they absorbed that increase of 0.25% and didn't increase their fixed rates, although I think it'll be a stretch to think that they're not going to pass on this latest increase in the form of higher fixed rates.
0: Nearly one in five parents have considered taking a child out of a sport because of rising costs. New Aviva Ireland research has found that four in five parents say that the cost of their children's sports activities puts financial pressure on their household. More than half say that they've decided not to put their children into sports because of it. Caroline Cummins, sponsorship manager at Aviva, says the stark findings sparked the idea of a free community initiative to encourage people to cut down on costs.
4: So we found through the research that 77% of parents say that they have at least one usable pair of children's sports boots or shoes sitting at home, because mainly for the fact that they just grow out of the shoes so quickly. So this was a real opportunity for us and an opportunity for the FAI to kind of build this program and build the boot swap.
0: And events are being held across New York City to mark the 25th anniversary of 9/11. An official memorial will take place at Ground Zero tomorrow, during which the names of victims will be read aloud. However, community events have also been taking place at various locations all week. Jay Winnock, co-founder of 9/11 Day, lost his brother in the attack and is now running the largest national day of service in his honour.
5: There'll be tens of millions of people marking the day by doing good deeds, all sorts of good deeds. I mean, here aboard the Intrepid is one meal pack that we're doing, and we do that each year here, where we bring volunteers together to pack meals for individuals and families who are at risk of hunger. That said, we're doing that in 51 cities, and that will generate more than 17 million meals for this 9/11 anniversary.
0: That's your news at 4 minutes past 10.
6: And in sport, it was a windy first day at the Irish Open. Defending champion Rory McIlroy finished with a score of 1 under par at Doonbeg and said it might have been the longest round of golf he's ever played.
7: I can't recall a round of golf that's taken that long before. Like, we've had some rounds that are maybe 5.5 or 5.75, but over 6 hours might be a first for me. But yeah, that was tough. Like, it was tough conditions. It was very windy. It was hard to get into any sort of rhythm out there. It was a lot of stop-start, so I felt like, you know, shooting under par wasn't exactly what I wanted, but at the end of the day, I'm only 4 shots behind and not in a bad spot going into the next 3 days.
6: While 2009 winner Shane Lowry finished at 3 under par, tied for second and 2 shots off the lead. Padraig Harrington finished day one on a score of 71 and Seamus Power on 73. Joaquin Niemann leads the field so far. He finished his day at 5 under par. The league phase of the Champions League continues this evening. In the early kickoffs, Roma drew 1-1 at Fenerbahce and Shakhtar Donetsk also drew 1-1 at PSV. Approaching full-time in the 8pm kickoffs, Bayern Munich are 4-0 up against Bodo Glimt, it's 2-2 between Slavia Prague and Lens, while Como are 4-1 up against RB Leipzig. There's only one Premier League team in action as Manchester United return to the Champions League after 3 years away. They're 4-0 up against Salah FK from Azerbaijan, thanks to goals from Cunha, Tielemans, Sesko and Martinez. In swimming, Roisin Yerian has won a gold medal for Ireland at the Para Swimming European Championships in Turkey. She finished first in the women's 100-metre backstroke final. And Dervla Brady has earned a silver medal in the 50-metre butterfly. And finally in tennis, a place in the women's singles final awaits the winners of tonight's games at the US Open. Defending champion Irina Sabalenka is up against third seed Jessica Pegula from Midnight, while 2023 champion Coco Gauff takes on Australian Open champion Elena Rybakina. That's your news and sport. I'm Eve Conway. It's 6 minutes past the hour.
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10: Cloudy at first this evening with some well-scattered showers. They should die out early tonight, leaving clear spells and lows of 9 to 12 degrees. And that's the word on weather on East Coast FM.
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0: Play

0: It's 11 o'clock. I'm Daniel Pitcher. The Fianna has said that he believes tax cuts in the budget will make a significant difference for many people. It comes after Public Expenditure Minister Jack Chambers warned any impact for taxpayers would be modest. Simon Harris said that the people his party represent would find hundreds of euro a year significant help. He also says that any increased spending in the budget needs to be carefully managed.
1: And it's also important that governments don't chase inflation. Often governments around the world trying to do their best by people can actually end up making inflation worse. And that's why the policies we must pursue need to be very conscious of that. Allowing the establishment of saving and investment accounts actually is a deflationary measure. The measures we've put in place to help with energy costs, with excise, have actually helped suppress inflation growth.
0: While the Public Expenditure Minister insists his officials are ready to negotiate a public sector pay deal, a number of unions have voted for industrial action over the issue, while the outcome of some ballots are still awaited. The claim the government refused to engage over the pay early this year, Minister Jack Chambers says other issues need to be addressed.
2: Pay is an important component for workers, and we want a fair deal for workers, but also how we engage on other matters too, and that's how collective bargaining works. What's happening presently is we still have a number of the public sector unions balloting their members, so they've decided to do that ahead of any negotiation.
0: A son of Jerry the Monk Hutch has been remanded in custody after being extradited from Spain to face an organised crime charge. 37-year-old Jason Murphy, also known as Jason Hutch, appeared before a special sitting of Dublin District Court this evening, as Jane McNamara reports.
3: Jason Murphy was brought before the court just hours after being returned from Lanzarote, where he'd been in custody since April. He's accused of facilitating the commission of a serious crime by a criminal organisation over a period of more than 5 years, an offence which carries a maximum 15-year sentence. Dublin District Court heard he made no reply when charged. Mr. Murphy was unrepresented at the hearing because of the ongoing solicitor strike over legal aid reforms, telling the judge he'd been unable to obtain legal representation. He was remanded in custody and will appear before Cloverhill District Court by video link on the 17th of September.
0: In the US, Donald Trump will address the Republican midterm convention in Dallas for a second time tonight as the party looks to build support ahead of November's elections. The US president told supporters last night to act as though his name was on the ballot. He also pledged $5,000 for every American adult if Republicans win control of both chambers of Congress. These people gave their view on that.
4: I was surprised, but it would be great.
5: Sounds a bit like a bribe.
4: No, I don't think so.
6: Great. It's the best thing to happen in the United States.
7: I don't think he's going to have to buy votes. I don't think he's going to have to do that.
8: We will win the election, the midterm election.
0: Meanwhile, events are being held across New York City to mark the 25th anniversary of 9/11. An official memorial will take place at Ground Zero tomorrow, during which the names of the victims will be read aloud. However, community events have also been taking place at various locations all week. Jay Winnock, co-founder of 9/11 Day, lost his brother in the attack and is now running the largest national day of service in his honour.
9: There'll be tens of millions of people marking the day by doing good deeds, all sorts of good deeds. I mean, here aboard the Intrepid is one meal pack that we're doing, and we do that each year here, where we bring volunteers together to pack meals for individuals and families who are at risk of hunger. That said, we're doing that in 51 cities, and that will generate more than 17 million meals for this 9/11 anniversary.
0: And finally, the Spice Girls have announced their first ever complete collection of their singles to celebrate their upcoming 30th anniversary. Fans speculated a reunion tour was on the cards after the group put out a call for fans who could sing and dance. The limited edition collections will include B-sides and previously unreleased recordings with 5 brand new messages from each of the Spice Girls. And that's the news at 11:04.
10: And in sport, it was a windy first day at the Irish Open. Defending champion Rory McIlroy finished with a score of 1-under par at Doonbeg and said it might have been the longest round of golf he's ever played.
11: I can't recall a round of golf that's taken that long before. Like, we've had some rounds that are maybe 5.5 or 5.75, but over 6 hours might be a first for me. But yeah, that was tough. Like, it was tough conditions. It was very windy. It was hard to get into any sort of rhythm out there. It was a lot of stop-start, so I felt like, shooting under par wasn't exactly what I wanted, but at the end of the day, I'm only 4 shots behind, and not in a bad spot going into the next 3 days.
10: While 2009 winner Shane Lowry finished at 3 under par, tied for second and 2 shots off the lead. Padraig Harrington finished day one on a score of 71 and Seamus Power on 73. Joaquin Niemann leads the field so far. He finished his day at 5 under par. The league phase of the Champions League continued this evening. Roma drew 1-1 at Fenerbahce and Shakhtar Donetsk also drew 1-1 at PSV. Bayern Munich breezed past Bodo Glimt by 5-0. Lens scored a late winner against Slavia Prague, while Como defeated RB Leipzig 4-1. There was only one Premier League team in action as Manchester United returned to the Champions League after 3 years away. They defeated Sabah FK from Azerbaijan 4-0, thanks to goals from Cunha, Tielemans, Sesko and Martinez. In swimming, Roisin Nurian has won a gold medal for Ireland at the Para Swimming European Championships in Turkey. She finished first in the women's 100-metre backstroke final. And Dervla Brady has earned a silver medal in the 50-metres butterfly. Finally, the women's ILCA 6 World Championships continued in Dunleary today. Aoife McMahon climbed 4 spaces and is now 7th overall following the second day of gold fleet racing. Olympic silver medalist Annalise Murphy currently sits 21st overall. 1 day of gold fleet racing remains before the championship concludes on Saturday. That's your news and sport. I'm Eve Conway at 6 minutes past the hour.
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14: Cloudy at first this evening with some well-scattered showers. They should die out early tonight, leaving clear spells and lows of 9 to 12 degrees. And that's the word on weather on East Coast FM.
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0: Dave Harrington here, and weekday afternoons from 4, I've got your drive home covered. 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
11: It's midnight, I'm Daniel Pitcher. The Fianna has said he believes the tax cuts in the budget will make a significant difference for many people. It comes after Public Expenditure Minister Jack Chambers warned any impact for taxpayers would be modest. Simon Harris said that people his party represents would find hundreds of euro a year significant. He also says that any increased spending in the budget needs to be carefully managed.
12: And it's also important that governments don't chase inflation. Often governments around the world trying to do their best by people can actually end up making inflation worse, and that's why the policies we must pursue need to be very conscious of that. Allowing the establishment of saving and investment accounts actually is a deflationary measure. The measures we've put in place to help with energy costs, with excise, have actually helped suppress inflation growth.
11: Meanwhile, the Public Expenditure Minister insists his officials are ready to negotiate a public sector pay deal. A number of unions have voted for industrial action over the issue, while the outcome of some ballots are still awaited. They claim the government refused to engage over pay earlier this year. Minister Jack Chambers says other issues also need to be addressed.
13: Pay is an important component for workers, and we want a fair deal for workers, but also how we engage on other matters too, and that's how collective bargaining works. What's happening presently is we still have a number of the public sector unions balloting their members. So they've decided to do that ahead of any negotiation.
11: A son of Jerry the Monk Hutch has been remanded in custody after being extradited from Spain to face an organised crime charge. 37-year-old Jason Murphy, also known as Jason Hutch, appeared before a special sitting of Dublin District Court earlier. Jane McNamara reports.
14: Jason Murphy was brought before the court just hours after being returned from Lanzarote, where he'd been in custody since April. He's accused of facilitating the commission of a serious crime by a criminal organisation over a period of more than 5 years, an offence which carries a maximum 15-year sentence. Dublin District Court heard he made no reply when charged. Mr. Murphy was unrepresented at the hearing because of the ongoing solicitor strike over legal aid reforms, telling the judge he'd been unable to obtain legal representation. He was remanded in custody and will appear before Cloverhill District Court by video link on the 17th of September.
11: Donald Trump will address the Republican midterm convention in Dallas for a second time tonight as the party looks to build support ahead of November's elections. The US president told supporters last night to act as though his name was on the ballot, also pledging $5,000 payments to every American adult if Republicans win control of both chambers of Congress. These people gave their view.
15: I was surprised, but it would be great.
16: Sounds a bit like a bribe.
15: No, I don't think so.
17: Great. The best thing can happen in the United States.
18: I don't think he's going to have to buy votes. No, I don't think he's going to have to do that.
19: We will win the election, the midterm election.
11: Meanwhile, events are being held across New York City to mark the 25th anniversary of 9/11. An official memorial will take place at Ground Zero, during which the names of the victims will be read out loud. However, community events have already been taking place at various locations all week. Jay Winnick, co-founder of 9/11 Day, lost his brother in the attack and is now running the largest national day of service in his honour.
1: There'll be tens of millions of people marking the day by doing good deeds, all sorts of good deeds. I mean, here aboard the Intrepid is one meal pack that we're doing, and we do that each year here, where we bring volunteers together to pack meals for individuals and families who are at risk of hunger. That said, we're doing that in 51 cities, and that will generate more than 17 million meals for this 9/11 anniversary.
11: And the Spice Girls have announced their first ever complete collection of their singles to celebrate their upcoming 30th anniversary. Fans speculated a reunion tour could have been on the cards after the group put a call out for fans who could sing and dance. The limited edition collections include B-sides and previously unreleased recordings, with five brand new messages from each of the Spice Girls. That's the news at 4 minutes past midnight.
14: And in sport, it was a windy first day at the Irish Open. Defending champion Rory McIlroy finished with a score of 1-under par at Doonbeg and said it might have been the longest round of golf he's ever played.
7: I can't recall a round of golf that's taken that long before. Like, we've had some rounds that are maybe 5.5 or 5.75, but over 6 hours might be a first for me. But yeah, that was tough. Like, it was tough conditions. It was very windy. It was hard to get into any sort of rhythm out there. It was a lot of stop-start, so I felt like, you know, shooting under par wasn't exactly what I wanted, but at the end of the day, I'm only 4 shots behind and not in a bad spot going into the next 3 days.
14: While 2009 winner Shane Lowry finished at 3-under par, tied for second and 2 shots off the lead. Patrick Harrington finished day one on a score of 71 and Seamus Power on 73. Joaquin Niemann leads the field so far. He finished his day at 5-under par. The league phase of the Champions League continued this evening. Roma drew 1-1 at Fenerbahce and Shakhtar Donetsk also drew 1-1 at PSV. Bayern Munich breezed past Bodo Glimt by 5-0. Lens scored a late winner against Slavia Prague, while Como defeated RB Leipzig 4-1. There was only one Premier League team in action as Manchester United returned to the Champions League after 3 years away. They defeated Sabah FK from Azerbaijan 4-0 thanks to goals from Cunha, Tielemans, Sesko and Martinez. In swimming, Roisin Nurion has won a gold medal for Ireland at the Para Swimming European Championships in Turkey. She finished first in the women's 100-metre backstroke final. And Dervla Brady has earned a silver medal in the 50-metres butterfly. Finally, the women's ILCA 6 World Championships continued in Dunleary today. Aoife McMahon climbed 4 spaces and is now 7th overall following the second day of Gold Fleet Racing. Olympic silver medalist Annalise Murphy currently sits 21st overall. 1 day of Gold Fleet Racing remains before the championship concludes on Saturday. That's your news and sport. I'm Eve Conway at 6 minutes past the hour.
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20: Cloudy at first this evening with some well-scattered showers. They should die out early tonight, leaving clear spells and lows of 9 to 12 degrees. And that's the word on weather on East Coast FM.
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